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0: Good morning, Oman. You're tuned into Jumpstart here on 90.4 Oman FM. Khairika and Aisha here to keep you guys company all the way through 10 a.m. this morning. How are you doing, Aisha?
1: I'm good. How are you?
0: I'm doing all right. I've got something stuck in my eye.
1: Yeah, I've been looking at you doing the intro.
0: I don't quite know what it is. It always happens. I don't know if this happens to you, but I've got like weirdly shaped eyelashes.
1: Yes.
0: You know what I mean?
1: Like all of them are going like straight, and then one of them just curves down into my
0: and
1: eye
0: pokes
1: for
0: in
1: no
0: the eyeball.
1: Reason. Like why?
0: I don't know.
1: And it gets worse when I try to curl my lashes with a lash curler.
0: Okay, so I'm not the only one.
1: No, it's not just you. It like in my head, I'm like, I'm using a lash curler that's gonna curl my lashes up. Why is one of them going down and into my eye?
0: Anarchy.
1: Anarchy for real.
0: How was your weekend?
1: It was great. I've been sleeping all weekend.
0: Okay.
1: I caught up on some sleep that I was not catching up on.
0: Okay.
1: I did manage to study as well. My final yesterday was all good, so.
0: Oh, you had a final yesterday.
1: I did, and I have one tomorrow.
0: Oh.
1: Yep.
0: Okay.
1: So that's fun.
0: And is that the only two finals that you were meant to have? Or?
1: No, I also have one on Thursday. So I have... It's funny because my schedule this week is basically final, work, final, work, final. It's very funny.
0: Oh.
1: Yeah.
0: That's not bad.
1: It's not.
0: But hopefully work is not...
1: Nah.
0: Okay.
1: This is more of a break than it is.
0: Okay, like, that's good.
1: Work. Yeah.
0: That's good. It's not like intense work.
1: No.
0: I mean, funny you should mention catching up on sleep. We've got Tukha joining us after the news. And she's got some thoughts to share on sleep.
1: Really?
0: Mm-hmm.
1: Good to know.
0: I mean, I'm curious because recently the one thing that I saw online in general was someone said that the biggest health industry lie that they've ever told you is not about your diet. It's not about how you work out. It's about your sleep.
1: It's and about my sleep. They did that with water too.
0: Mm, in what way?
1: They're like, people are telling you to take all these supplements and all these diet pills and whatnot, but the actual thing you should be taking is water. Like, you should be drinking way more water than you actually are. And it's the whole thing. I remember there was this meme going around, like, you're thirsty? Drink water. You're hungry? Drink water. Your skin is breaking out? Drink water. And there's, like, a bunch of other things. Just drink water. The solution to everything is water.
0: What is that? Emotional damage.
1: Yeah.
0: Drink water.
1: Drink water.
0: I mean, I think I can get behind that. I'm a notoriously like bad water drinker.
1: Same.
0: I don't drink enough.
1: Same. I have to get reminded to drink water. It would be the whole day would go by, and then late at night my sister would walk in and she'd have a glass of water with her and she'd just be talking to me and I'm like, wait a second, I think I'm forgetting something today.
0: You're looking at it and you're like,
1: something about this is turning the cogs in my brain.
0: Can't put my finger on it.
1: I can't put my finger on it. I wonder what it is.
0: Whatever could it be? We've got some messages in from our listeners. From Mohinder, our early bird, and he says, good morning, Oman FM. Good morning to you, too. Hope you're having a lovely morning walking on the beach. He takes a walk on the beach every morning in Sur.
1: That must be so nice.
0: I know, right? I wish I could take a walk on the beach every morning, but... Same.
1: Living near a beach and walking every morning is so nice.
0: I mean, we live close by to the beach. Like, we're like stone's throw away. Like, we can walk to the beach, but I'm here.
1: You're here.
0: Every morning.
1: Me and I work in the morning.
0: And then on the weekends, I'm like, gotta catch up on the sleep.
1: Exactly.
0: So gotta catch up on sleep. No, we don't. But he shares an interesting fact and says, a New York City restaurant sells a $2,700 pizza.
1: What?
0: Yeah, so I'm going to read that headline one more time. A New York City restaurant sells a $2,700 pizza. The restaurant is called Industry Kitchen and is located in New York City's South Street Seaport. I should know this. I was in New York, but nope. Holds the Guinness World Record for offering the world's most expensive pizza.
1: Does the crust have diamonds in it or what?
0: Hold on. Okay, so the pizza, which you have to order 2 days in advance, is topped with 24-carat gold leaves, Stilton blue cheese, Hudson Valley foie gras, platinum ocetra?
1: What?
0: Caviar.
1: Is that? Okay, it's caviar.
0: And then French Perigord truffle and Almas caviar. Which is optional, mind you, for an extra $700.
1: So all of that is one pizza.
0: One pizza. Man, look, you know what? I want to have that much disposable income in my life that I can just...
1: Seriously, is this what the rich people are spending their money on?
0: Does a rich person want to spend that money on me?
1: Spend your money on us. Don't spend your money on this pizza.
0: No. As in, buy me the pizza. I mean, if you're going to spend it anyway...
1: I have a feeling that no matter how much money this pizza costs, it is not going to taste good.
0: Gold naturally doesn't really have much of a flavor. Stilton blue cheese, I like blue cheese. But that's personal, right?
1: Yeah.
0: A lot of people don't like blue cheese. I like blue cheese. Hudson Valley foie gras. What is foie gras?
1: What is that?
0: I feel like that... This is too bougie for us to know.
1: This is too bougie for us. This is the kind of thing where people talk about all these fancy brands, and I'm like, what are you talking about?
0: Oh my goodness. Like, I wonder if any of our listeners would... Does this sound good to you? Guys, like, let us know.
1: I feel like cheese with caviar does not sound that good.
0: Oh. Because, like, you get this... I mean, but it's salty on salty.
1: I mean, true.
0: And then the foie gras, I'm guessing, is... If I'm not mistaken, raw meat like sushi.
1: Might be, yeah.
0: Look, I don't know, but that is really fascinating. I wonder who's eaten it and who's actually enjoyed it. Do you know what I mean?
1: I feel like a lot of people who would order this.
0: Business.
1: Interesting. I mean, they have a lot of other things, we're assuming.
0: I mean, but look, if you're spending... Look, imagine the ingredients are just $300 total, and you're spending... Look, you're making a good profit out of that.
1: I can imagine. But I feel like the people who would spend their money on this, even if they didn't like it, they would say it's good, because they spent so much money on it.
0: Oh, it's one of those. Anyways, we've got another message from Coach Kenpachi, who says, good morning, Khairika Tokha and Aisha, and he's sending his salam to everyone on the radio with much love and respect. And we're sending it right back at you, Coach. Hope you're doing well this fine morning. Guys, we hope you enjoyed hearing about that really expensive pizza. But we're going to be right back after some song requests. Oh, we just got a message in from Blue Cyclone. It says, good morning. Good morning to you, Blue Cyclone. Hope you're doing well. We're going to load up some song requests for Mr. Mohinder. And we'll be right back.

0: Good morning, I'm on your tune into Jumpstart on 90.4. I'm on FM. How are you guys doing? If you missed it, just not too long ago, we talked about a $2,700 pizza.
1: Which is absolutely insane.
0: Yeah, which has gold leaf and caviar. Look, at that point, it might as well have diamonds, as far as I'm
2: might
0: concerned.
2: Might as well, honestly.
0: And we got a message in from Blue Cyclone, who said, just get me scrambled eggs and bread, and personally, I couldn't agree more.
1: Because it is a perfect breakfast.
0: It is a perfect breakfast. It's simple, it's filling, flavorful.
1: And it's not $2,700.
0: It's not even 2.7 reals.
1: Exactly.
0: It's far less. But we're going to quickly jump into the weather for you guys just to get you started. And, you know, have a step ahead over the weather so you're not too surprised. But today we've got a high, oh, I hate to break it to you, of 39 degrees with a low of 29. So at least the low is bearable.
1: Yeah, that is great.
0: But that's our high today. And in Seoul, we've got a high of 36 with a low of 31. And then, for example, in Masita, we've got a high of 32 with a low of 26. Dukum Airport, it starts to get nicer, where we've got a high of 33 and a low of 25. And then, of course, in Salalah, it's a lovely 28 with a low of 26.
1: Of course it is.
0: It is, so
1: I hope you folks down in Salalah are enjoying yourselves. The weather seems really nice.
0: It really is. And then just going further back north, we've got in Sahara, a high of 34 with a low of 30. But as you go into the interior with like Ebri or Nizwa, you're getting highs of 44 and lows of 35. And then in Nizwa, high of 42 and low of 31. So if you can, get yourself down south. Enjoy the temperate weather, the lovely, lovely monsoon season, which is where Big Boss Talal is at right now, having the time of his life, and we are wishing him all the best and wishing him well. He's been wanting to go back and also been dreaming about the monsoon season. So
1: yes, the monsoon season in La La Land.
0: Have you ever been?
1: I have never been.
0: Oh, neither. Apparently, I've been, but as a two-year-old, and I stole bread.
1: They didn't. I mean, my parents have never said to me that, oh, you've been, but you were a baby. They've always been like, oh, you've never been to Salalah. And
0: okay.
1: I just sit there, I'm like,
0: oh,
3: so when are you planning on taking me to Salalah?
0: Well, why? Don't wait. If you can go, go.
1: Yeah, I don't think I'm up for driving.
0: Take the bus?
1: Plus friends?
0: Hours.
1: I mean, my friends probably have already either went. Some of my friends are actually going this coming week with their own families. And I just sit here in Muscat and
0: it's okay. We'll figure something out. I got you.
1: Thank you.
0: I've never been either. I mean, that I know of.
1: That I know of. That I remember.
0: That I remember, exactly. But, you know, I'd love to visit. I'd love to go and I'd love to see what's up.
1: Because
0: it looks gorgeous.
1: It really does. It doesn't look like it's in Oman, honestly.
0: Mm-mm.
1: It's very green, very nice. Waterfalls and everything from what I've heard.
0: Yeah, me too.
1: Very nice.
0: And from what I've seen in photos and everything else. And just talking about Salalah and monsoon season, just a quick PSA that we mentioned yesterday that I'm going to reiterate one more time today. The Ministry of Health released an announcement and a warning for anyone who has difficulty breathing or asthma. Just, you know, take the safety measures and wear face masks in dusty or foggy areas. Bring your inhaler with you and do not forget to take your medication. And if you're experiencing any difficulty breathing, please seek immediate attention or healthcare by dialing 9999. One more time, that's 9999. But stay tuned. We're going to go on a short music break and be back with your requests. Like I said, our lines are open at 724-420-007. I lied. I never said that. But like I'm saying for the first time, our lines are open at 724-420-007. Hit us up with your requests and your thoughts. We'd love to hear them. Join in on the conversation and let us know how your morning is going. We'll take a short music break and be back after the news with Tuka, who's got some interesting thoughts to share on sleep. So stay tuned for that, especially if you're a bad sleeper like I am.
1: Stay tuned.

Good morning, Roman. You're listening to 90.4 Roman FM. We begin with the headlines. His Excellency, the Foreign Minister, discusses with his Philippine counterpart strengthening bilateral cooperation and partnership. The Ministry of Labor launches the National Employment Policy and opens the third labor forum in the Wilaya of Salala. And the military discipline program begins with the participation of 1,000 male and female students from various

stressing that mutual interest and people-to-people ties, including the contributions of the Filipino community in Oman, are key to deepening cooperation. The two ministers also discussed regional and international developments and exchanged views on diplomatic efforts to promote security, stability, and peace, stressing the importance of continued coordination to ensure the freedom and safety of navigation and the flow of supply chains along maritime and trade routes. An exhibition titled Partnership and Impact, Energy and Society, opened in Salalah, aiming to highlight the economic, social, and environmental impacts of energy projects on people's daily lives. The exhibition features interactive displays and showcases new initiatives in the renewable energy sector. The opening ceremony was held under the patronage of His Highness Sayyid Marwan bin Turki Al Saeed, Governor of Lafar. Meanwhile, the Ministry of Energy and Minerals in Lafar also opened a media forum for the energy and minerals sectors, featuring panel discussions on the achievements of key institutions in Oman's energy and minerals sector. The forum emphasized the importance of expanding institutional communication between sector institutions, the media, and the community to highlight the economic and social value of projects and promote them locally and internationally, while raising public awareness of national resource management and the development and investment opportunities offered by these sectors. The Ministry of Energy and Minerals inaugurated Media Forum for the Energy and Minerals Sectors in Lafar Governorate. Through a series of panel discussions, the forum highlighted the achievements of the leading institutions in Oman's energy and minerals sector. It emphasized the importance of expanding institutional communication channels between the sector's organizations on one hand and the media and the wider community on the other. The forum also underscored the role of the media in showcasing the stories behind the projects, overseen by energy and minerals institutions, thereby enhancing their economic and social value and promoting them both locally and internationally. In addition, it stressed the importance of fostering public awareness of how the nation's natural resources are managed and the development and showcased investment opportunities these sectors offer for the future. The Sultan Qaboos Youth Complex for Culture and Entertainment in Salalah hosted the opening of the Labor Forum 2026. The forum is organized by the Ministry of Labor and comes as part of its efforts to promote national dialogue on the future of the labor market, develop policies and legislation, and anticipate economic and technological transformations. This aims to contribute to building a more efficient, flexible, and sustainable labor market. The forum will continue until August 13th. The opening ceremony witnessed the launch of the National Employment Policy, which aims to address employment challenges, regulate supply and demand in accordance with economic and social policies, and provide decent and fair job opportunities. This will be achieved by developing the skills of the national workforce and aligning them with current and future labor market needs, as well as strengthening labor market governance, enhancing the efficiency of its institutions and programs, and reducing the repercussions of crises. The goal is to support the recovery of the labor market and place human resources at the heart of the development. The opening ceremony was held under the patronage of His Excellency Sheikh Salim bin Mustahil al-Mashani, advisor at the Royal Court, in the presence of a number of officials from within and outside the Sultanate of Oman. The third edition of the Military Discipline Program began at the Military Technological College in Muscat Governorate. Organized by the Ministry of Culture, Sports and Youth, with support from a number of military and security entities and other government institutions, the program brings together more than 1,000 students from various governorates of the Sultanate of Oman.

Running until August 19th, the program includes lectures on military discipline and order, first aid and teamwork, as well as specialized workshops on citizenship, belonging, and artificial intelligence, aimed at developing modern leadership thinking and enhancing the personal and social skills of participating students. This is Oman FM. The Accounting and Auditing Profession Forum in the Sultanate of Oman commenced under the theme, Professional Rules to Enhance Credibility. Organized by the Financial Services Authority with the participation of representatives and personnel from accounting and auditing firms, the two-day event aims to discuss key industry trends. The interactive forum seeks to regulate and develop the accounting and auditing profession, keep pace with international developments, enhance the efficiency of operating institutions, and elevate the quality of professional practices in line with best international standards, legislative and regulatory advancements. The forum also included a panel discussion addressing key developments occurring in the accounting and auditing profession, the main challenges and opportunities facing the sector, and ways to advance the profession and elevate accounting and auditing quality. The Financial Services Authority approved the executive regulation of the securities law. The regulation comprises 7 chapters covering various aspects and provisions governing the capital market sector, investment, financial integrity, the grievance committee, and other related areas. It also places emphasis on providing competitive financing options within the national economy and enhancing flexibility to attract local and foreign capital to the capital market sector, supporting national economic activities and strengthening investor confidence by promoting the principles of fairness, integrity, and transparency. The Oman Tanzania Business Forum in Muscat discussed opportunities in tourism, trade, investment, and economic diplomacy. The forum also addressed the launch of a direct air route between Dar es Salaam and the United Republic of Tanzania and Muscat, which is expected to strengthen cooperation between the two friendly countries. This has been the news in detail. Now once more the headlines. His Excellency, the Foreign Minister, discusses with his Philippine counterpart strengthening bilateral cooperation and partnership. The Ministry of Labor launches the National Employment Policy and opens the third labor forum in the wilaya of Salalah. And the military discipline program begins with the participation of 1,000 male and female students from various governorates of the Sultanate of Oman. You have been listening to the 7 a.m. news bulletin on 90.4 Oman FM, presented to you by Tuqal Lawati and produced by Sophia Al-Habsi. The next news bulletin is scheduled for 2:30 p.m. Have a lovely day.

0: 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I'm Aisha Al-Zajali, and I'm joined by Khairika Al-Sinani.
1: Hello, good morning.
0: Good morning, everyone. I hope everyone's feeling good after the news segment. Do we have any messages coming up?
1: I'm about to check. We do. We've got... We've just got a message from Captain Saeed Al-Mahrizi with a traffic alert, so I'm going to just read that out. He says, ROP Operations Center received a report this morning of a truck rollover on the expressway near the municipal slaughterhouse outward, causing its load to drop onto the road. Three people sustained moderate to serious injuries and are being treated at the location. Civil defense, traffic patrol, and municipal cleanup teams are working to manage congestion and clear the roadway. Motorists are advised to drive with caution, reduce speed, and consider using alternative routes or routes. Truck drivers are also reminded to ensure their loads are properly secured before departure. So just a quick recap, this incident happened this morning, not too long ago, 5 minutes ago, and this is by the municipal slaughterhouse. And the load has dropped onto the road, and three people have sustained injuries, but they are being treated on site. So please, anyone who is driving around the area, take caution, reduce your speed, pay attention on the road. And for all our truck drivers out there who are listening, it doesn't hurt to double and triple check to make sure that your load is secured properly. And also, please drive safely and maintain the speed limit.
0: I hope everyone's okay.
1: I do too.
0: Well, we do have a riddle for you guys that is also related to driving, coincidentally.
1: Coincidentally, indeed.
0: So, listen up. Keep your ears perked.
1: And our lines are open at 724-422-007. If you have the answer, take it away.
0: So, four cars come to a four-way stop, each coming from a different direction. They can't decide who got there first, so they all go forward at the same time. All four cars go, but none crash into each other. How is this possible? Again, that's four cars come to a four-way stop, each coming from a different direction. They can't decide who got there first, so they all go forward at the same time. All four cars go, but none crash into each other. How is this possible?
1: I don't know.
0: I know the answer, so I can't really say anything. But
1: well, dear listener, if you know the answer, where can they hit us up?
0: They can hit us up at 724-422-007.
1: There you go. 724-422-007. So if you know the answer to Aisha's riddle, hit us up there. And also, our lines are open for any requests or any updates that you guys might have, any thoughts. And if you want to hop in on the conversation, well, you know where to find us. Stay tuned. We'll be back after a short musical break.

0: Good morning, Oman. You're listening to Jumpstart on 90.4. I'm Aisha El Sajali, and I'm joined by Khairika Asnani.
1: Yes.
2: What's up?
0: What's up, everyone? Okay. So,
2: are you a fantasy lover?
0: I love fantasy.
2: Okay.
0: I was actually about to ask you that.
2: Ah.
0: Have you? I don't know what kind of stories you grow up on, but did you grow up with those classic fairy tale stories where the knight, or a prince, I guess, saves the damsel in distress from her tower that is being guarded by a vicious dragon?
2: No, I got...
0: So okay.
2: I grew up with stories about Sebastian the crab saving himself from a chef's pot.
0: Oh my god.
2: So no dragons.
0: No dragons.
2: Just crabs evading death experiences.
0: That,
2: yes, thank you.
0: I love that. Hurrah to Sebastian the crab.
2: Yes, but I'm guessing that's not what you grew up with.
0: No, I grew up on a lot of Disney, as most people did, I guess. A lot of people.
2: I mean, Sebastian the crab's Disney.
0: It is Disney, I guess. Is he a crab or a lobster?
2: He's a crab.
0: He's a crab?
2: He's a crab, Sebastian the crab.
0: Oh, yeah, he is. Anyways, moving on. So, dragons are a big part of these princess stories, where they either are the main villain or they assist the big villain.
2: Yeah.
0: Where they're like, oh yes, big bad evil, we're keeping the princess from the rest of her family and we're trapping her in a tower.
2: Evil, evil.
0: Evil, evil. But it's not... Most of these stories are European, but dragons actually exist along multiple different
1: cultures.
0: Sorry,
1: were you about to say crabs?
0: Crabs, yeah. I was... No one heard that. No one heard it. It's okay. But yeah, dragons, not crabs. I guess crabs too, but we're talking about dragons today. They exist in a lot of different cultures, and it's been a long-standing discussion on as to how all these different separate cultures talk about the same fictional creature. So are they really fictional, or what's going on? So to start off first, we need to know what a dragon is. So, as described by Merriam-Webster, dragons are a mythical animal usually represented as a monstrous winged and scaly serpent with a crested head with enormous claws. So,
2: terrifying.
0: That is the general description for a dragon, but this description doesn't apply to all of the iterations across different cultures.
2: Okay.
0: There's a lot of cultures who represent dragons as... So the usual well-known representation of dragons is a serpent with four legs, with wings and a crested head and claws and whatnot. But a lot of cultures don't actually see them that way. Some cultures represent them as a serpent that's a four-legged serpent with multiple different heads, or some of them don't even have four legs. They have two legs and two wings.
2: I see.
0: So more like the Game of Thrones dragon, for those who are familiar.
2: Right, okay.
0: Yeah, so it varies from culture to culture. And so there's a lot of cultures that mention dragons. Some of them are... You have China, you have India, you have Japan, you have the Middle East as well.
2: Whoa, we have like folk tales about dragons here?
0: We do. And the Mediterranean in general. Again, Western Europe. So there's a lot of iterations for dragons across many different cultures. So to start off with China has a lot of... Dragons have their claws deep into China's culture, into their culture.
2: Yeah.
0: Because it's around 4,000 years. And they have their cultures in Buddhism. I am so bad at pronouncing these. Buddhism and Taoism. Thank you.
2: You got it.
0: And these legged fanged creatures are not fire breathers like they are in Western culture.
2: Okay.
0: They are actually water spirits, and they're considered wise. And instead of breathing fire, they breathe clouds and cause rain. So,
2: interesting.
0: They're often depicted as these wise and benevolent creatures, where, as well as, and people in the Han Dynasty and the Ainu period, the Han Dynasty, constantly used them as, especially the royalty, they used them as their symbol to project majesty and, we're powerful.
2: As like their sort of like family crest or the emblem that, okay.
0: To represent how powerful they are. They used a lot of dragon imagery. But dragons didn't only exist in the Han Dynasty. They still are a very important part of Chinese culture. And there's also a substance known as dragon bone that is crafted from fossilized remains of prehistoric creatures that is still an ingredient in traditional medicine today in China. Well, we don't really know if they're dragon bones per se, but it is very interesting how deep into the culture dragons are.
2: Embedded.
0: They have their claws deep, as I said.
2: Mm-hmm.
0: So you have another culture that has dragons is Japan. So in Japan, mythical snake-like beasts don't really have the same good reputation they have in China.
2: Okay.
0: The most famous Japanese monster is perhaps Yamata no Orochi, and it's an eight-headed serpent, right? And according to Shinto mythology, the creature resembled a giant snake-dragon hybrid, embodying pain and sorrow, right?
2: Whoa.
0: And destruction. So Orochi moved across Japan, menacing the people and thriving on a diet of humans, specifically human sacrifices.
2: Ah.
0: Right? And so legend says that Orochi conducted his last reign of terror in the region of Izumo, where he demanded a girl for each one of his heads. A human sacrifice.
2: Wow. I mean, tell me you're hungry or not telling me you're hungry.
0: Well, not tell me you're hungry. I'm so hungry, I could eat up 8 human sacrifices.
2: Jeez.
0: So Orochi's conduct earned him the disdain of even Shinoto's trickster god by the name Susanoo, who formed a plan for revenge. So what the god did was place the serpent in a cave and convince him that he had 8 human sacrifices ready for him in that cave. But instead of human sacrifices, he gave him 8 jugs of sake, which is an alcoholic beverage. So after consuming them, the dragon was intoxicated and therefore vulnerable, and so the trickster god cut all of his heads off after.
2: Wow.
0: And that's how it ended.
2: Stupid dragon.
0: So yeah, it didn't have as good as a fate as the Chinese
2: dragon. I mean, it reminds me of the Hydra in Greek mythology.
0: Yes, Hydras in Greek mythology. I'm surprised I didn't bring that up, actually. Thank you for reminding me.
2: Oh, you're good.
0: For those who don't know, Hydras are 3-headed dragons that Hercules, or Heracles, as other people pronounce it, slayed. So basically how that came to be is that he killed his wife and kid, and then he was sent on the 10... What were they called?
2: Trials?
0: The 10 trials of Hercules, where he had to do these 10 trials to be forgiven for the murder of his wife and kid. And one of these trials, I believe the 3rd or the 8th, I cannot remember,
2: was to slay the Hydra,
0: the 3-headed dragon,
2: but
0: per se.
2: Isn't the thing about the Hydras, once you cut off one head, another one sprouts up in its place.
0: Sprouts up, exactly.
2: Or double. It doubles.
0: I'm sorry, I thought of the meme, take it or double it and give it to the next person.
2: Oh.
0: That's what the Hydra's motto is. the Hydra's motto. But yeah, no, dragons, again, they exist in a lot of, let me check with the thing about the Hydra. It depends on the version of the tale. Because some people say that it's a 100-headed serpent.
2: Oof.
0: And some people say that, no, it only has 3 heads.
2: That gives me the heebie-jeebies. Like, that just feels weird. A 100-headed serpent.
0: How many heads, how many eyes does that have?
2: I'm okay not thinking about that. Yeah.
0: I think we're good about that. There's also a lot of other different cultures, if we have time to get into that right now.
2: Let's get into that after a short musical break, but
0: if you have any thoughts,
2: I also want to circle back to our riddle.
0: Oh yeah, the riddle.
2: Which we do have someone who messaged in, John Jacob. You got the answer right. But we're going to give everyone else one more try. So can you give us a riddle one more time?
0: To the riddle, it is 4 cars come to a 4-way stop, each coming from a different direction. They can't decide who got there first, so they all go forward at the same time. All 4 cars go, but none crash into each other. How is this possible?
2: Hmm.
0: And one more time. Four cars come to a four-way stop, each coming from a different direction. They can't decide who got there first, so they all go forward at the same time. All four cars go, but none crash into each other. How is this possible?
2: 724-42-007 if you have the answer, which we will be back with after a short musical break. And we will also continue our conversation on dragons, so stay tuned.

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1: Good morning, Oman. 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Khairika and Aisha here to keep you guys company. And we've got Tuqa ready to go. But we're going to talk about, we're going to wrap up the riddle.
2: The riddle.
1: And, yeah.
2: So, just a quick reminder, the riddle was, four cars come to a four-way stop, each coming from a different direction. They can't decide who got there first, so they all go forward at the same time. All four cars go, but none crash into each other. How is this possible?
1: Tuqa, do you know the answer?
3: No.
2: I mean, you have to kind of think about it. If you have to draw it out. Yeah.
3: Like draw a map.
2: Draw a map in your head. So it takes a bit. But the correct answer
1: is...
2: drumroll. They all made a right-hand turn.
1: What?
2: So... who got it right?
1: John Jacob is the only one who got it right.
2: So, shout out to you, John Jacob, for getting the riddle right.
1: You nailed it.
2: Good job.
1: All right.
2: So, to continue our conversation...
1: on dragons.
2: Earlier, on dragons.
1: Take it away.
2: So, we already talked about China and Japan and Greek mythology. So, we can talk about Indian mythology now. That includes dragons. So, one of Hinduism's most fearsome... gods or antagonists, I guess, is Viritra, the leader of Dasas, which are demonic creatures with innumerable eyes and heads, like, just like the Hydra.
1: Don't need that.
2: So it's he's often depicted as a three-headed dragon, and he was more of an anti-god than a god per se, who prevented and snuffled out life throughout many means. Like his Chinese counterparts, this dragon was a keeper of water, but he took the task more literally.
1: Okay.
2: So he withheld rain and he caused droughts and death to multiple people.
1: Wow, no, he really kept the water to himself.
2: He really kept the water.
1: Okay.
2: And he also stole an 8 cows, which are...
1: Does he know that cows are not water?
2: Yeah, I think he kind of went off course with that one. But no, cows are sacred animals and they're symbolic in Hinduism. So it's... yeah, he was kind of being big bad evil, basically. So... yeah, that's for Indian mythology. Then for the Middle Eastern mythology, we also have dragons. Surprise, surprise.
1: Yeah, I didn't know that.
2: Yeah.
1: I'm curious to hear about the Middle Eastern dragons.
2: So the ancient people of
1: Mesopotamia.
2: I always mispronounce this one. So, which was, for those who don't know, a region that's stretched over what is now Iraq, Iran, Syria, and Turkey. And they believe the world began with a dragon slaying, apparently. So in Mesopotamia, I swear to God, I can't pronounce those. So in their creation myth, the god Marduk battled the goddess Tiamat, mother of gods and the embodiment of the sea, sometimes portrayed as a serpent or dragon. So that's where the Middle Eastern dragons come from. So, there's slightly newer legends in Persia, the region now also known as Iran. They employ dragons in a more familiar way as earthly monsters that are cut down by humans, often in service of helpless girls. So,
1: is that where the fantasy came
2: from? It is speculated that this is where the fantasy came from. So, yeah, they also... fun fact, so for those who are familiar with Dungeons and Dragons, it is assumed that the famous five-headed draconic deity bears the goddess's name that is inspired from
1: Mesopotamia.
2: I swear to God, can you tell it's really early in the morning and I can't speak?
1: I think you're doing great.
2: Thank you. Oh my God, so supportive. But yeah, that is where that name comes from. And lastly, we have the Mediterranean dragon myth, which believes dragons are evil. Dragons and evil serpents are recurring figures in classical literature throughout ancient Greece and Rome. Which, oh wait, we didn't talk about Rome. Sorry. So they're most notably known for Hercules, as I already mentioned, because of Disney. So, to give more context than we did earlier, Hercules, a bastard son of Zeus, murdered his wife and children while under the influence of a curse by his jealous stepmother, Hera. As a punishment, he was ordered to complete 12 labors, the second of which was killing the Hydra. So, here it says it's a nine-headed serpent monster that lived in the swamps of Lerna. Accompanied by his nephews, Iolaus, Hercules lured the beast out of the water by shooting flaming arrows at it. During the hand-to-scale combat that followed, the Hydra wrapped its tail around Hercules' foot. The hero tried to avoid the monster's venom-filled fangs while striking its head with his club. Each time Hercules snuffed out one, two more heads grew in its place, forcing the demigod and his nephew to come up with an alternative strategy. As Hercules cut off the Hydra's head, Iolaus cauterized the stumps, which means burned, for those who don't know, with a burning torch to prevent new growth, allowing the pair to defeat the monster. That is actually very smart.
4: That's pretty clever. Look, being adaptable in times of stress is a good skill to have.
2: So props to Hercules. But yeah, no, that there's a lot of sayings about dragons. And since we talked about what dragons are and where they exist, there's also a lot of talk about how they exist across all these different cultures. So around the 1800s, there was an anthropologist by the name Dr. David E. Jones.
4: Okay.
2: And he believed that there was an evolutionary I am so not on game today. Evolutionary basis to the dragon myth. So basically, his whole idea was that dragons weren't an actual creature, more of a manifestation of human fears. So humans are scared of giant creatures that they don't know much about. They're scared of serpents. They're scared, for some people, fire, right? Mm-hmm. They're scared of fire. So he believed that the dragon manifested itself in all these different forms across all these different cultures from initiate human fears, where they were born with these fears. Humans are born with a lot of fears, and all these conjoined in each other and created the dragon, which also explains why dragons are presented differently across all these different cultures. So that is one theory for how dragons exist across different cultures, but who knows what the actual reason is. I guess we never will.
4: I mean, the thing that I find the most fascinating about dragons is that, like you mentioned earlier, across different cultures, spread across the globe, and also different points in time, they all manifest in a differently, but still in quite a similar way. You know, the legs, the scaliness, the serpent-like behavior, whether it's water or fire, and the wingedness as well of the dragon itself. And there's also sometimes that similar concept, either it's a protector or a guardian of some sort,
2: or
4: the antagonist. Exactly. So it's interesting just how a similar idea kind of made its way across the globe and then manifested. Yeah.
2: When I was researching this, I kind of thought about how, hey, maybe this idea traveled through trade.
4: I was just thinking that.
2: Right? So let's say for example it originated in Eastern Asia. Right? So, for example, China. Out of China, as we all know, China was a big hub for trade.
4: Silk Route.
2: And so, exactly. So, people were coming and going from there, and they probably heard a lot of the mythology and local stories that were happening and took them back home with them. But along the road, they adapted and became different across different cultures because each culture was using it for its own thing. So for Chinese culture, it was more of a protecting role and a wise creature. But as it traveled from East Asia all the way to Europe and in the Middle East, it became sort of more of an antagonistic creature. I'd assume to scare children into listening to their parents, probably.
4: I mean,
2: I wouldn't be surprised.
4: Look, the only thing that would scare me out of all of these dragon stories is that hundred-headed dragon.
2: That is not for any of us, I think.
4: Well, that's super interesting. I wonder if our listeners have any thoughts. Our lines are open at 72442-007. Again, that's
2: 7242 7242 7242 007.
4: There you go. We'll be back after a short musical break, and Tuka is going to talk to us about sleep, which I definitely need more of.
2: Yes, we all do.
4: Yeah,
2: I think we all do.
4: Yeah. All right, see you soon.
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0: Good morning, Aman. You're tuned into Jumpstart. Khairika, Aisha, and Tuqa here to keep you guys company till 10 a.m.
1: Hello.
2: Hi.
3: Hello.
0: Morning. How's your morning going?
2: Good.
0: Okay.
2: It's just okay.
0: Did you get enough sleep?
2: No. That's why we're going to talk about sleep today.
0: All right.
2: It's very on brand, very relevant. I was telling Khairika and Aisha that I'm cat sitting currently. My sister's cat, and I'm allergic to cats.
1: So I'm
2: taking antihistamine pills, and they make me extremely sleepy. And also, this is Jumpstart.

0: and I'm not a morning person, so it all makes sense.
1: It's just a lot of things stacking up against you right now.
2: Yes. The cards are against you.
1: Mm-hmm.
0: Right. So I have a quick question for both of you. How long does it usually take you to fall asleep? Are we talking 5 minutes, 20 minutes?
1: Oh, that's a great question. It really, for me, it depends. Mm. Lately, I've been so exhausted.
2: Mm. Yeah.
1: So I knock out pretty quickly. I would say like 5 to 10 minutes. Oh. Only recently.
2: Mm. Okay.
1: But prior to this past week or two, it would take me maybe 20 to 30 to 40 minutes to fall asleep.
0: Yeah, that's reasonable.
2: Same with me. Usually it takes me about 15 to 20 minutes to fall asleep. But recently I've been really sticking to my like sleep routine. And so I start feeling exhausted by the time it gets to 11 p.m.
1: Mm.
2: And so the moment I go to bed, I'm knocked out.
0: Immediately.
2: Wow. Well, within 5 minutes.
0: Bad news for you both.
1: Oh,
0: because
2: I know.
1: Excuse me?
2: I know.
0: You know, I thought falling asleep the second your head hits the pillow was a good thing. Turns out, not necessarily. Sleep experts actually say that taking around 10 to 20 minutes is considered pretty normal. But if you're out in like 30 seconds or maybe even 5 minutes every single night, it can actually be a sign of having sleep debt.
1: Yeah.
0: And your body is basically saying, finally, we're done. And if you're asleep almost instantly every single night, it can sometimes mean you've built up something called sleep pressure.
2: Oh.
0: So what is sleep pressure? Basically, the longer you're awake, the more a chemical called adenosine, I hope I'm pronouncing that right, adenosine, yes, builds up in your brain. And you can think of it as your body's sleep meter.
1: Okay.
0: Normally, it rises throughout the day and resets while you sleep. But if you've been cutting your sleep short, night after night, that pressure gets so high that your brain is like, you know, I'm done.
1: I don't have a sleep meter. The meter is just broken.
2: It's just broken.
0: Yeah.
1: That makes sense.
2: That actually does make sense.
1: Sleep debt.
2: Make sure you repay your sleep debts, guys.
1: What about you? How long does it take you to fall asleep?
0: A long time, actually.
1: Really?
0: Yeah.
1: I mean, I can only imagine that, like, so, to your point, falling asleep at the drop of a hat, that's sleep debt. That's, you know, the deficit and the lack of sleep building over time. But what if it takes you way too long to fall asleep?
2: I was about
1: to ask. Because I know I have anxiety sometimes.
0: Yeah, I assume it has to do with your cortisol levels.
1: Yeah.
0: They're really high. Yeah, that'll keep you from sleeping.
1: Because I'm, like, in bed sometimes, and I'm like, that one thing that I said that one time.
0: Tell me about
2: that one thing I said 5 years ago.
1: Oh my goodness.
2: Yeah.
1: Oh Lord.
2: I used to do that a lot.
1: But I feel okay. So I feel like because you guys are both close in age, not to age myself. My goodness gracious. But I like.
0: Wait, we're not.
2: I don't think we are.
1: Close-ish.
0: I'm 26.
1: Oh,
2: we're like
1: closer
2: almost.
1: In age.
2: Yes. Yeah, we're almost 10 years apart.
0: Wow.
2: So. 8 years, I think, yeah.
1: That's atrocious.
2: No, you're 26 this year?
0: Yeah.
2: So we're 7 years apart.
1: And then what's our age gap? I'm 31.
2: And I'm 19 as of this year, in 2 months.
0: Her face.
2: Her face.
1: All right.
0: It's
1: anyways.
0: Okay.
1: It's
2: moving
1: okay.
2: on.
1: I'm looking forward to aging.
2: Aging is
1: it's a
2: privilege.
1: A good thing. It is a privilege.
0: Exactly.
1: You know, it really is.
0: All right.
1: But I feel like as I'm getting older, I'm forgetting more and more of the things that I said and the things that I did, you know, 5 years ago, 6 years ago. So it has less weight.
2: It has less, okay.
1: Because like maybe when I was like 24, you know, or 20, and I was thinking, oh my God, how could I have said that when I was like 17 that one time? Oh my God, I shouldn't have said that. How cringe.
0: Like, so you're telling me there's hope.
1: There's definitely hope. Also, you start to care less.
2: I was about to say, I think it's the thing with, again, not to age you, but
1: <Where's my laughs>
0: making it worse.
1: It's all right,
2: I think it's
1: right.
2: a thing Hacking that on. It's like a maturity thing.
1: It is.
2: Where the more mature you become, the less you start to give significance to the stupid things you did before.
1: Yeah.
2: It's like, yeah, who cares? I said the stupid thing a few years ago. Oh, well.
1: I also feel like it's, I don't know, it's just a matter of perspective, because when I was 20, I really felt like I was invincible.
2: Oh,
1: do you know what I mean? Nothing can stop me. What are the consequences? Who cares? Oh. I can do it. I'm going to do it. Now that I'm stepping into my 30s with like a solid foot in, you know, 30 doesn't count. 31 is like, okay, you've done the tutorial.
2: You've passed the tutorial.
1: Exactly. Welcome to your 30s. It starts to become a moment of, oh, you know, life is short. When they say life is short, they really mean it, but you start to feel it the closer you get to 30.
2: Mm.
1: 20s, easy breezy.
0: Yeah.
1: 30s, you're like, oh, okay. You start to reprioritize things.
2: Mm.
1: So I'm not laying in bed thinking, oh man, I shouldn't have said that one thing to that one person. I sit down and I think, is that one person thinking about that one thing that I said to them that one time?
2: No, probably not.
1: Yeah, they're probably thinking of something else. And if they have a problem, it's not my job to come up and ask them. Mm. You know, they're going to have to tell me.
2: Yeah, exactly.
0: Definitely. I heard this quote that says, you know everything at 18 and nothing at 25. Yeah, so I assume in your 20s, it's just a very exploratory
2: phase. It is. I've heard of that.
0: In your 30s, things start to make a lot more sense.
1: You definitely become more willing to, which is something I'm learning about myself, is I'm becoming more willing to just embrace myself more and not kind of be so worried about fitting in and making people feel comfortable. I don't care if you're not comfortable or not. I
2: mean, it's your problem.
1: Exactly. And I'm not saying I'm going out of my way
2: to make you uncomfortable.
1: Exactly. But if the way I am and the way I'm responding is making you feel a certain way, sugar pie, honey bunch, that has everything to do with you. Exactly.
2: I've started adopting this mindset and I can vouch that life gets so much better when you do that. It's genuinely so much better for you.
1: I wish I learned that when I was your age.
0: I'm doing this little by little now that my frontal lobe is developing.
1: Yes. Yes.
0: Yeah.
1: But yeah, don't lose sleep over silly things.
0: Definitely.
2: Speaking of sleep.
0: Right. So let's get to number two.
1: Okay.
0: Hands up if you repeatedly hit the snooze button.
2: I don't.
1: My hand is up.
0: Oh, same.
1: What?
2: I don't.
0: Wow.
1: Wow. Do you just go, vroom, awake?
2: Yeah. Well, I don't get up immediately.
0: You scare me, Aisha.
2: We were talking about this off air, how I wake up at like
0: 4:15
2: in the morning.
0: Wow.
2: And they were just looking at me like I was insane.
0: Different breed.
2: Different breed of human.
1: 10,000%.
2: It's, yeah, no, but I turned the alarm off and I just sit in bed. I look at the ceiling for like about 5 minutes and then I get up. I don't hit the snooze button. I do like snooze, I guess. They're looking at me like I'm insane.
1: I'm trying to process, like, what is it? Do you just have a joie de vivre? Do you just, like, enjoy life?
0: What is that?
2: Literally, what is that?
0: Say that again.
1: Joie de vivre is a joy for life.
2: I guess. Ooh. I do.
1: You do?
2: I guess
1: that
2: I
1: makes
2: do.
1: Sense. I feel like people who are just like, I'm ready to start the day. I love life. Life is great.
0: Oh, no, to be 18 again. I'm old.
2: Stop. Y'all be acting like y'all are, y'all be acting like y'all were born in the 50s. Y'all ain't that old,
1: guys. Speaking
2: of
1: the 50s. Anyways, go ahead.
0: Okay, so
2: that will come up later.
0: Good news for Aisha, bad news for Khirka and
1: I. Wow, great. Thank you.
0: Because that extra 10 minutes isn't actually doing as much as we think.
1: No.
0: The brain starts setting back into sleep and then the alarm goes off again. That's why sometimes after 3 snoozes, you actually feel more tired. And sleep researchers call that sleep inertia.
1: Mm.
0: It's that groggy, foggy feeling where you know you're awake, but your brain hasn't quite caught up yet.
1: Mm.
0: And every time you snooze, you're giving your brain another chance to start sleeping, only to wake it up again a few minutes later.
1: Mm.
0: Here's the ironic part. You're not really giving yourself enough meaningful restorative sleep. And so you don't get the benefits of sleeping more, you just get groggier. So, yeah, if you're someone who hits snooze 3 or 4 times every morning, might actually be better for you to set the alarm for, well, every 30 minutes. So you get uninterrupted blocks of sleep.
1: Mm.
0: Yes, so guilty, definitely.
1: Mm-hmm. Yeah, no, I definitely do that.
0: Yeah.
2: Wow.
0: The third one is staying up late even when you're exhausted. Have you heard of the term revenge procrastination?
2: Yep.
0: I think we've spoken about this before on Wellness Wednesday.
1: I revenge procrastinate.
0: Yes, same. I think most of us do. So it's like when you stay up knowing that you have to wake up early the next day, but you keep on scrolling and wasting time.
2: Oh, yeah, I do that.
0: Yep.
2: I did that yesterday, actually.
1: I feel like it's so petty, but it's only pettiness against ourselves.
2: Against yourself. So who is it really benefiting when you do that?
1: I'm getting better at catching that, though. Like, I'll be in bed and I'm like scrolling. I don't want to wake up. And I'm like, no, but this is not good for us either. So let's go.
2: Yes. Let's go to sleep.
0: Has it gotten better or worse for either of you?
1: Better.
2: For me, it's been getting worse recently. Because, it's gotten worse. And it's slowly starting to get better. Because I recently realized how actually addicted to social media I am. And how bad it's gotten, how bad the scrolling is, and how bad I'm always on social media. It's not even... For some people, I know some people find this weird, but for me, it's not even Instagram or TikTok. I scroll on Pinterest all day for no reason. I have music in the background just to stimulate my brain.
0: It's like therapy.
2: And yeah, but then therapy. I stay up so long doing it. And sometimes I would be scrolling on Pinterest. I'd go on Pinterest to look for something of my assignment. And then suddenly I'm just scrolling and not
0: working. It's a rabbit hole.
2: It really is a rabbit hole. So I've started catching myself recently because I had someone pointed out to me like, hey, you do this a lot, don't you? I was like, oh, wait.
1: You're right.
2: I do that. So I started realizing, I've started being more conscious about it, basically.
0: I love that. Okay.
1: We do have a message in from Tarek. Who says, good morning, ladies. Love you. Love you. Oh, my God.
2: The sleep
1: Excuse
2: debt.
1: Me. Yeah, no, apparently like mucus debt. That was gross. So he says he loves our conversation and it usually takes him 3 to 4 hours to doze off. This is coming in from Tarek.
0: Wow.
1: And he says there are some factors that cause sleep deprivation. For instance, sleep apnea, hypopnea, central and obstructive apnea, and other major causes are caffeine, nicotine, alcohol, and stress.
0: Sleep apnea is when you're
1: unable to
0: breathing.
1: Breathe.
0: Yeah. Obstructed.
2: Oh, okay.
0: Yeah.
1: Yikes.
0: You wake up gasping for air, I believe.
1: Oh. I am
2: I heard
1: glad
2: some
1: I've
2: people
1: never had
2: have,
1: that.
2: Like, it's so bad for some people that they have to have
0: some kind of device.
2: Vaporizers.
1: Yeah.
2: For
1: or
2: oxygen.
1: Like the thing that kind of like keeps the passageways
2: or, yeah,
1: open.
2: Where they stick a magnet thing to their nose and it expands their nostrils so they can breathe better.
1: I don't have sleep apnea. I just have apnea.
2: You just have.
1: No, really, like, sometimes I'll be like, oh, I forgot to breathe, okay.
0: Oh, isn't that just anxiety? Or...
1: Is it?
0: Is I don't it? Know.
2: I have that, too.
1: Really?
2: Yeah.
1: You're the second person that I've met in my entire 31 years of existence.
2: I have this, too. I would be sitting in class, and the thing with our classes in my college, they're very small, and deadly quiet. You could hear a pin drop.
1: Oh.
2: And so, other than the professor talking, right, so if... Like, suddenly we'd be in class, and then I just go, I'm like, and just try to breathe
1: in.
2: And sometimes the air doesn't even go to my lungs. Like, you know when you're breathing and you feel like the air doesn't go all the way to? That's the problem I have as well when I try to breathe in. So I have to do it a couple of times before the air actually goes into my lungs.
1: What?
2: And the class is deadly quiet, and so they all just... Like,
1: someone just resurrected.
2: Someone just came back. And the problem is, like, I sit right at the very front of class. Every single class that I have.
1: You just had a vision. An apparition came to you.
2: Suddenly
1: the midterm's going to be horrible.
2: Literally.
0: Right. So the next one. Does anyone else sleep terribly on the first night in a hotel?
1: I never used to, but now I do.
0: Even if the bed is amazing.
2: No, yeah. I was about to say, it really depends on the bed, because if the bed is soft, I personally like my bed soft. I want to sink into the mattress.
1: Oh.
2: Right, so if it's like that, I just fall right asleep, especially after a long day of traveling.
0: Mm.
2: We're traveling, going to the airport, or even if we like drove there, it's a whole thing where we just got to the hotel and I'm exhausted from sitting all the day in the car or walking through the airport security, whatever. I just want to sleep and I just...
1: Boom.
0: Does it not feel unfamiliar? Like you're wary of your environment. This is new.
1: Okay.
2: I don't really have that.
1: So for me, it depends. Because usually I'm in a hotel for work and I get anxious about work. So it takes me time to fall asleep. Mm-hmm. But then if I'm traveling and if I'm vacationing and I'm in a bed that I don't know and it's the environment is fine, it's the bed because I'm starting to think about where the sheets washed.
0: Ooh.
1: When who was the last person
0: don't
1: that was
0: light?
1: Here is this right, Sophia's like, girl, me too. Same, right? I'm like, this is nasty, this is dirty, I don't it's
0: don't
1: dusty
0: you?
1: I look at the lamp, I'm like, I can see I become a germaphobe. I'm sitting there and I'm like, I need to follow.
0: Do you?
2: Yeah.
0: What?
2: We take black lights with us sometimes.
0: What is that gonna do?
2: Like, it makes sure there's no
1: nasty
2: bodily fluids or any nasty
1: or dust or like. I'm just like.
0: I just act delusional.
2: Delulu till you're Delulu, yeah. Honestly.
0: Oh, man. No.
2: I love that for you. Yeah. I don't always carry a black light, but usually there's one in one of our bags.
1: Okay.
2: Usually my dad's.
1: You know what? I might start doing that. And I also might start bringing, like, temporary sheets because it's gross. Yeah. It's, ugh.
2: That's
1: anyways.
2: So much hassle.
0: Or just assume that everything is dirty in this room. You'll come back.
1: I don't need that. That's not going
2: to
1: help my sleep.
2: That's
1: not
2: going to
1: help. It's not going to help anything. Like, anyways, well, we were saying.
0: So scientists have a name for the inability to fall asleep in a hotel. It's called the first night effect. Well, not necessarily a hotel, but just a new environment. And studies suggest one side of the brain stays a little more alert when you're sleeping somewhere unfamiliar, as if it's keeping watch just in case.
1: That makes sense.
2: Except, actually,
1: I can't keep watch for germs because they're gonna get me.
2: They're gonna get me no matter what.
1: Ugh, I should just bring some like disinfectant spray.
2: I mean,
1: an iron. That's a good point. Sorry.
2: No, but this actually makes sense for hotels. Mm. Like, for me personally, I'm used to sleeping at either my cousin's house or when we travel to Pakistan, for example, or my aunt's or whatever. So I'm used to sleeping in different places. So it doesn't really bother me if I'm sleeping somewhere that I'm not quote unquote used to.
1: Yeah.
2: Like even my cousin's houses, I don't always sleep in the same place or on the same mattress. So it's not the same, but it's an environment that I'm familiar with. Mm. So I'm not really on alert.
1: Because you're comfortable.
2: Because I'm comfortable. Mm. So that actually does make sense if it's, especially for hotels, you're not used to this place.
1: Right.
2: It's a new area, especially if you're traveling far. So that actually makes a lot of sense, yeah.
0: Okay. So the final one. Okay. Let's settle this. Are early birds just more disciplined?
2: I think so.
1: No.
2: Really?
1: No. I would say no.
2: Yeah. Really?
1: I would say no.
2: Why do you think so?
1: Because it's your
0: chronotype.
1: Mm. So some people are naturally just more inclined to waking up earlier.
2: Interesting.
1: And then other people are just naturally more inclined to waking up later and sleeping later.
2: Mm-hmm. Actually, I backtrack.
1: Okay.
2: Because I just realized I'm kind of like that. I function better in the evening, but I do wake up way early because my body's used to waking up early.
1: Mm. So yeah, it's discipline is, it has nothing to do with your sleep pattern.
0: Definitely.
1: It has everything to do with you as an individual.
0: So you'd be right because scientists say, not necessarily. They think that your chronotype, whether you're naturally an early bird or a night owl, is influenced partly by your genes. So,
1: like where I bought them from, Hollister,
2: Levi's.
0: So for some people, a 5 a.m. alarm really is working against their biology.
2: Interesting.
0: Yes.
1: I think my 5 a.m. alarm is definitely working against my biology. And I am...
0: Same.
1: I mean, I'm not to say that I'm not... So I think I naturally do have a tendency to wake up early, but I snooze a lot.
2: Mm.
1: I sleep in and I just don't wake up because I'm stubborn. But I'm naturally like around 6, 7 a.m. I'm like, No, I'm going back to sleep.
2: I'm good.
1: Yeah, but I feel like if I do wake up consistently around 6 or 7, then I would be okay. I think I'm like a mid-morning riser.
2: Okay, that's perfect.
1: You know, yeah.
2: Okay. Personally, for me, as I said, it's my body forces me to wake up. I sometimes, even when I don't have anything to do, whether that's work or college or anything at all, I just wake up on the weekend. I just wake up and I check my phone. It's 4:30. If I'm awake enough, I just check.
1: Tuka's face.
0: I always have that face when you talk about
1: it. Tuka's just like, what?
2: I cannot wait for the new studio with the camera so people can
1: see
2: our reaction.
1: They're going to clip our faces.
2: We're going to be made into memes. I am so ready for this.
1: I'm going to start practicing just...
2: Yeah, just poker face.
1: Mm-hmm.
2: Yeah, just
1: It's also, that's so funny.
0: I have what they call chronic Botox face. I don't have bone, but you know, I don't make facial expressions.
2: I love that. That's funny. I didn't know that was a saying. I love that.
0: Okay, so to conclude, I have a question for both of you.
1: Okay. And for our listeners.
0: Yes. If there was a pill that meant you never had to sleep again in your life, would you take it?
2: Yes.
0: Me too.
1: I'm on the fence. I don't know. If there was a pill that you could take that means you never have to sleep again in your life, would you take it? 724-42-007. I'm going to buy myself some time because I genuinely do not...
0: It's a hard one because what if you're having a really bad day and you just don't want to live...
2: Yeah. I feel like there's a caveat to that. Does the pill make you, like, unable to sleep at all? Or does it just make you not want to sleep? You don't need sleep.
1: Oh.
2: Because if it's...
0: Yeah, it changes things.
2: Yeah, it does. Because if it allows you to sleep whenever you do want to, I feel like most people would take that, right? But if it doesn't allow you to sleep at all, you just don't need sleep whatsoever, so that means you cannot have any sleep. That's different, I feel like, especially here, because on the fence.
0: Never mind, that's scary, actually.
1: Yeah, because if you don't need sleep, which means you don't feel tired, so you just don't, you no longer have the biological desire to sleep. You're just cool to keep going.
2: For me, personally, I would take the pill because I always feel like, despite waking up so early, I always feel like there's not enough time in the day.
1: I mean, look, vampires need sleep too, and they can live for ages.
2: Yeah. Hmm.
1: So if you could take a pill, that would make you a vampire.
2: So I just become a vampire. I start sleeping in a coffin.
1: Oh, man.
0: Yeah, I need to think about this more.
1: Yeah.
2: For our listeners, let us know what you think at 724-42-007.
1: She's got it.
2: I got it. I'm using a cheat sheet because I have it on my laptop.
1: Well, we actually have some messages coming in, so we'll read those. Tariq says, in some cases, women specifically have iron deficiencies, anemia, which causes a lack of oxygen. That's why they feel it's hard to breathe while sitting or in lecture, class, or doing physical activities.
2: That might be my case.
1: That does make sense. And then he also goes on to say, no, he doesn't want the pill. He has sleep deprivation anyway. No, I'm sorry to hear that.
2: Hope you feel better.
1: Yeah. And he
2: hope
1: says,
2: you'll repay your debt.
1: Yes, for sure. And he says, if someone has sleep issues, a melatonin pill is a safe option. That is true. Mm-hmm. I do have a pill of a bottle of melatonin by my bedside, which I haven't had to take lately.
2: Okay.
1: Which I think is good.
2: But you said you haven't had to take it because you're exhausted.
1: So not good.
2: Yeah. Mm-hmm. Speaking of melatonin, actually, fun fact, one of my cousins does have some sleep deprivation. She finds it very hard to go to sleep. But she's been... And melatonin doesn't really work for her.
1: Okay.
2: She's been taking some magnesium supplement.
1: Yeah, I heard that too.
2: Which allows you to fall asleep and stay asleep better than melatonin. Melatonin, it's like you cannot wake up from what I've heard. It's harder to wake up if you take melatonin for people who are not used to taking it.
1: It's weird because I'm not used to taking it. I've taken it. I still have difficulty falling asleep, but I still wake up anxious. So like it really, melatonin has no effect on me.
2: I guess it depends from person to person because for example, my sister,
1: yeah,
2: melatonin doesn't really work for her. Because if she takes it, she already has a hard time waking up anyways. So when she takes melatonin, it's like dead knockout. You cannot wake her up.
1: Serious?
2: Yeah, seriously. I would be knocking. And she locks her doors sometimes when she sleeps. So I would be knocking. And my cupboard, my clothes are in her room. They haven't been moved downstairs yet because I switched my room. And so I would be knocking down her door trying to wake up like, hey, I have college. I have to leave in like 30 minutes. I need my clothes. It's really bad. But... apparently, we went to my cousin's house once and she took the magnesium and she slept. She said, like, this is the best sleep I've ever had. She slept easily and she woke up easily. And she sometimes has a hard time falling back to sleep when she wakes up in the middle of the night. But that was very easy for her to do after taking magnesium.
0: It's a muscle relaxer.
2: Yeah.
1: I'm about to find some.
2: If melatonin doesn't work for you, try looking into this.
1: I will. Mm-hmm. We've got a couple more messages coming in from Mahmoud, I guess. He says, Salaam alaikum jami'an, sabahakum sa'ada, dimtum bisaha wa afia. And then he sends a sticker of a drawing made out of coffee. So like the lines are drawn of coffee. And it's of a body stretching on the edge of his bed and the head is a coffee cup.
0: Sabah al-noor.
1: Sabah al-noor. And then we've got a final message from Sue. Hi. She says, did I just say hip-hopnea? I might have, but don't quote me on that.
2: Do not quote me.
1: And then she says, the pill will take away something beautiful. I think sleep is beautiful. I agree.
0: True.
1: The ability to sleep and rest and dream is beautiful.
2: It is.
1: And she says, what about ashwagandha? If memory serves, ashwagandha is a stimulant. Unless I'm wrong, because I remember a friend taking it to relax him, but then someone said, told me not to take it because it gives you energy.
2: I'm not really sure on that.
1: Let us look into that, Sue, and we'll be right back. So, ladies, should we go take a nap?
2: We should take a nap.
3: Definitely.
1: We'll take a nap and we'll be back after a short musical break. But stay tuned because we've got the tech update coming up next.

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1: You're listening to 90.4 Oman FM, and this is the Tech Update with Arfan Al-Ajmi, the station's corner aimed to bringing you up to speed on the world of technology. Let's start with a story that's raised some new questions about the capabilities of artificial intelligence. OpenAI says two of its advanced AI models unexpectedly broke out of a control testing environment during a cybersecurity evaluation, accessing the internet and carrying out an intrusion against Hugging Face, a platform used by AI developers. The incident occurred while OpenAI was testing the model's ability to identify and exploit cybersecurity vulnerabilities. Now, according to reports, the models discovered a previously unknown vulnerability in the software surrounding their test environment and used it to escape the sandbox they were operating in. OpenAI says the systems were being tested with reduced safeguards, and the company has described the incident as unprecedented. The important distinction here is that this wasn't an AI system independently deciding to launch a cyber attack in the real world. It was a controlled security test that produced an unintended result, but the result is still significant, because as AI systems become more capable of performing tasks autonomously, developers are having to consider a new category of risk. What happens when a system is given a specific objective, but finds a way to achieve it that creators did not anticipate? That's now becoming one of the central questions in AI safety, not simply what an AI system is capable of doing, but how much freedom it should be given to do it. Let's move away from an AI system becoming more autonomous to people actively looking for ways to use less of it. Librarians in the United States are beginning to host workshops that teach people how to avoid using AI. The workshops focus on helping attendees disable AI features and reduce their reliance on AI-powered services. The movement reflects a growing frustration among some users who feel that AI is increasingly becoming integrated into everyday technology without giving people much of a choice in the matter. AI features are now appearing in smartphones, search engines, office software, social media platforms, and a growing number of other services. And for some people, that is convenient, but for others, it's something they would much rather opt out of. The fact that libraries are now hosting workshops about avoiding AI is interesting, dare I say, because libraries have traditionally been associated with helping people access new information and technology. In this case, they're helping people navigate a world where technology is becoming increasingly difficult to avoid. It also highlights a broader question about the future of AI. The industry has largely focused on convincing people what artificial intelligence can do for them. The growing avoiding AI movement is asking a different question. What if people simply don't want it? While some people are looking for ways to reduce their interaction with AI, other industries are moving in the opposite direction. Humanoid robots are increasingly being tested for use in factories, and labor displacement has emerged as one of the defining topics surrounding the latest developments in the field. The idea behind humanoid robots is pretty straightforward. They're designed to operate in environments that were originally built for humans, using the same doors, stairs, tools, and workspaces without requiring factories to be completely redesigned. That could make them useful for a range of tasks, particularly those that are repetitive, physically demanding, or even potentially dangerous. But as these machines become more capable, the discussion is changing. The question now is no longer simply whether humanoid robots can perform useful work, it's whether they will eventually perform work that is currently done by people. That doesn't necessarily mean that every factory worker will be replaced by a robot. Some researchers and companies are instead focusing on robots working alongside human employees, handling specific tasks while people remain responsible for the more complex work. But the possibility of widespread labor displacement is becoming increasingly difficult to ignore. As humanoid robots move from laboratories into the real-world workplace, the conversation is becoming less about whether the tech is possible and more about how it will affect people who work alongside it. And on that note, ladies and gents, that's a wrap on this week's Tech Update. My name is Arfan Ajmi, and you're listening to 90.4 Oman FM. As always, I'm wishing you all a beautiful day, so do take care and have a great one.

0: Good morning, Oman. You're tuned into 90.4 Oman FM. This is Jumpstart. Hayrika here with Aisha to keep you guys company through till 10 a.m. How are you guys doing? Our lines are open at 724-42-007 if you want to get in touch with a request, your thoughts, or to just join in with a conversation. So, Aisha.
1: So,
0: did you... Saturday. Marked Purple Heart Saturday.
1: Purple Heart Saturday.
0: Which is something that happens within the GCC region every last Saturday of July.
1: And it's apparently the first time that it's taking place in Oman.
0: It is. Good shout. So it was initially founded in 2021 in Saudi Arabia. While they're currently having their sixth edition, we're having our first. So we're debuting this across the country. And basically, what the Purple Hearts Saturday is all about is raising awareness of the rights of people with disabilities and encouraging different organizations across multiple sectors, so that's public, private, and social sectors, to provide services that are more accessible and responsive to the ever-diverse and ever-growing needs. Sorry, I've got peanut butter in my mouth.
1: She was eating.
0: I was trying to stuff down a sandwich real quick. So, the government entities that are currently leading it in Oman this year are the Ministry of Social Development, the Ministry of Commerce, Industry, and Investment and Promotion, and then finally, the Oman Chamber of Commerce and Industry, as well as the Ministry of Transport, Communications, and Information Technology. So they're participating, allowing there to be digital accessibility and transport reforms under this whole Purple Saturday umbrella as an initiative.
1: Speaking of all that, we have an Omani engineer that developed an AI-powered smart cane.
0: Talk about developing some innovative ways to help those disabilities.
1: Exactly. Or as some of us like to call them, people of determination.
0: Oh, I like that.
1: Which I like better.
0: I like that. People of determination definitely sounds a lot more inspiring.
1: Empowering. So our engineer, Tasneem Saeed Al-Farsi, is a robotics engineer from Muscat, and she designed an intelligent cane to help visually impaired people navigate their daily lives more safely and more independently.
0: Yeah.
1: So this smart cane uses an ultrasonic sensor to detect obstacles. It has GPS tracking for real-time location and GSM technology to send emergency alerts to caregivers in case of falls or emergencies. So the idea was inspired by Tasneem's grandfather, who motivated her to create a solution that could make everyday life easier for people with visual impairments. And her innovation has actually earned international recognition and will represent Oman at the 67th London International Youth Science Forum,
0: which is currently ongoing in the UK. And it's going up until, I think, the 2nd of August?
1: The 2nd of August, yes.
0: So we're wishing them all the best. We're excited to hear back from them when they return after their adventure.
1: Yeah, so honestly, this is very inspiring, if I say so myself, to see the young Omani people doing things such as this to help those in their life. It's very nice to see that the inspiration for this whole thing was her own grandfather, that she saw how hard it was for him, which I'm guessing he's visually impaired, so she saw how hard it was for him to navigate his life, and she decided to use her degree to create something that would make his life and his caregiver's lives, as I'm reading, way more efficient and way easier for him to live. Honestly, very interesting to see how many innovations take place in the world of physical aids as in general. Very interesting, honestly.
0: And it's also great to see women in STEM developing different technologies and helping those around them. And I think it couldn't come at a better time, especially now with this week, with this initiative, focusing on making sure that we are aware that it's a shared responsibility. This isn't just something that befalls onto the government or into the private sectors or into the social sectors. This is a community responsibility. It falls onto all of us to make sure that accessibility is a widespread thing and that inclusivity is also prominent. So I'm excited to see how the rest of the week goes. I'm sure we have a couple more interviews regarding Purple Heart Saturday that will be played throughout the week. So keep an ear out for that. And you can also find them on SoundCloud if you want to listen to them, or if you just so happen to not be able to catch them during the day. Stay tuned. We'll be back after a short musical break.

0: you guys. So, first of all, I want to take the time to thank everyone who's texted in today. Saad, Tariq, Mahmoud, Kanal, Captain Saeed. Well, I mean, with the traffic update. Nalumino, John Jacob, Blue Cycling Coach, Kampachi, and Mohinder. Thank you guys for keeping us company while we keep everyone in Oman company for their mornings. Now, I want to see if you guys can guess. I've got a bit of a mystery for y'all. You ready?
1: I think we are.
0: Are you sure?
1: I think so.
0: Okay. Oh, Arfan, come in.
2: Arfan is here. Come in.
0: He's here.
2: Do we have a headset for you?
0: Yes, we
2: do.
0: I want to see if Arfan can actually guess this. You ready?
2: He's here.
3: Indeed I am.
0: Good morning.
3: Just a chair real quick. Morning, everybody.
0: Sorry.
2: Morning.
0: Sorry to drag you in real quick.
3: That's all good. It's all good.
0: Okay. You ready?
3: Always.
0: So, this is a bit of a mystery, and you're going to have to, like, decrypt it. Okay. It goes. Here it is. It's a sentence. And it goes, Daddy-o, that double bubble is a real cool Jonah, but I got shot, so let's flee to the flicks, and I'll give you a bell later, square. I'm going to read it one more time, but this time with a bit more enthusiasm.
3: Hey, champ!
0: I think you're on the right track.
3: We're 1920s, see?
0: A couple of decades off.
3: Okay, 1950s, 40s, 30s.
0: You got it right the second time.
3: Okay, then, sure.
0: I'll read it one more time. Well, now that you've just given the first clue to everybody.
2: Thanks a lot, Arfan.
3: Whoops.
0: Thanks, Arfan.
3: Listen, guys, we have the program on Muscat Cannon called Slang Mania, so I'm familiar with all the terms you just used.
0: Oh.
3: Because I'll occasionally bring 1950s slang to USMA to figure out.
2: Not always.
0: You're the perfect person for this, then. All right, I'm gonna...
3: I'll zip it for now. I let other people play.
2: Yeah,
0: okay.
2: Exactly.
0: I'll read it out one more time, but this time with a bit more feeling. It goes, Daddy-o, that double bubble is a real cool Jonah, but I got shot, so let's flee to the flicks, and I'll give you a bell later, square. If you guys have any ideas,
2: any inkling
0: exactly as to what this could be, hit us up at 72-442-0087 and let's see how close you guys can get, because Arfan's already given you the first clue.
3: Whoopsies.
0: Well, he's actually giving you both clues.
2: But we're not going to say that.
0: So the first clue is it's from the 1950s. Let's see where that takes you guys. Again, 72-442-007. Good luck.
2: Good luck.

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1: And we're back, ladies and gentlemen. So, just not too long ago, I gave you guys a sentence that you are meant to decipher and decrypt, but good old Earth's here was taking the lead and he ran with it.
2: Whoopsies.
1: He's just too smart. He's just too smart. I should have figured that he would.
3: Yeah,
2: I would have guessed it. I was too smart for my own good. I would say.
1: No. Well, he let out the first set of clues, which is that it's 1950s slang. They're pointing at each other. Are you guys trying to, like, signal a plane landing or something?
3: No, we were talking about headsets.
2: I mean, a plane landing, our headsets.
1: Same thing.
2: Yeah.
1: Same.
2: Potato, potato, tomato.
3: I was about to say.
1: Okay, but since we've got a slang expert here in-house, I figured I'm just going to use you to bounce off the next clues.
2: Okay.
1: So what does daddy-o mean?
2: I'm assuming it's, like, friend, buddy, pal, mate, dude, something like that, right?
1: Yeah, that's correct. Now, what about let's flee to the flicks?
2: Let's head to the movies.
1: Okay. I'll give you a trickier one.
2: Okay.
1: What about double bubble?
2: Double bubble.
1: Do you want me to put it in context?
2: Yes, please.
1: Daddy-o. That double bubble is a real cool Jonah.
2: That double feature?
1: No.
2: No? Ooh.
1: It's tricky because you've got double bubble and cool Jonah, which are two different, very unique slang terms of the 1950s. So it's very tricky.
2: But, okay, is there like a hint of, like, maybe sarcasm or anything in the sentence? Or anything of the sort?
1: No. Hold on.
2: Okay.
1: Daddy-o, that double bubble is a real cool Jonah. What about that?
2: Okay.
1: Instinct. Trust your instinct.
3: Trust your instincts.
2: That car is really stylish.
1: Okay, so you got cool Jonah.
2: That means stylish.
1: That's cool Jonah. Yeah, stylish. It's stylish, but more specifically, it means well-dressed kid.
2: Oh, so double bubble, is that referring to clothes then?
1: No.
2: Shoes?
1: Yes, but not directly. It's referring to the individual wearing them.
2: Oh, so the individual is stylish, not
1: the
2: clothes.
1: Yes, so cool Jonah means... Okay, I can't tell you more.
2: Don't tell me anything else.
1: I won't tell you anything else, but we've got what daddy-o is, which is...
2: Friend.
1: And then we said to flee to the flicks is?
2: Head to the movies.
1: Okay. And then now we know that real cool Jonah means someone who's really well-dressed.
2: Yes.
1: Okay. One last time with a sentence. And if you guys have any idea of what it could be saying, you message us at 724-42-007. Again, that's?
3: 724-42-007.
1: One more time.
2: 724-42-007.
1: Oh, ba-dam, ba-dam. Anyways, the sentence goes. Daddy-o, that's a double... take two. Daddy-o, that double bubble is a real cool Jonah. But I got shot, so let's flee to the flicks and I'll give you a bell later, Square. All right, 724-42-007.

0: Okie dokie, Artichoke, we are back. You're tuned into Jumpstart 90.4 Aman FM, and it's a bit of a full house here. We got Khairika, which is me. We've got Aisha.
1: Did you forget your own name?
0: No. Me, Khairika, Aisha, Arfan.
1: Hi, guys.
0: And then Sophia on the desk, spinning the tunes and keeping the groove going for y'all. All right, so.
2: The sentence.
1: Yes, please. Give it to us.
0: Daddy-o, that double bubble is real cool, Jonah. But I got shot, so let's flee to the flicks and I'll give you a bell later, Square. Which directly translates into, are you ready? Can you want to give your best guess?
1: Can I get the sentence one more time?
0: Yes. Daddy-o, that double bubble is real cool, Jonah. But I got shot, so let's flee to the flicks and I'll give you a bell later, Square.
1: Buddy, you're looking real cool right now, but I got tickets to the movies, so let's, you know, hit the road and go watch something.
0: You're like...
2: Close enough.
0: Yeah.
1: Yeah?
2: Closer than I would have ever gotten.
0: What would you interpret it to be?
2: No, knowing that...
0: You know the answer.
2: Yeah.
0: Because we talked
2: Knowing
0: about
2: what
0: it.
2: The answer is. I did guess that, like, daddy means, like, hey, buddy, or, like, friend. And then got shot, I did know that was like, oh, I assumed it was like, I got yelled at, or I got in trouble, right? But I couldn't have guessed any of the other things.
0: Okay, well, combining the two of yours together, you've basically got it down. So it says, hey, friend, that girl over there is really well-dressed. So it's not you're really well-dressed, that double bubble. That girl over there is really well-dressed, but... My teacher wrecked my day. I got shot.
1: Oh, okay then.
0: So let's go to the movies, and I'll call you later, loser.
1: Okay, that makes sense.
0: You got it.
1: That makes sense. That makes sense. Okay.
2: It's such a funny contrast. We were talking about this as well when Khairika was telling me the answer when she was trying to get me to guess it. I was staring at her when she told it to me. I was staring at her dumbfounded. And I was thinking about how we as Gen Z, for example, we think that our slang makes complete sense.
0: It does not.
1: It does not.
2: Right? It does not, clearly. But to us, it's such a thing of, oh yeah, you understand completely what I'm saying because what I'm saying is completely logical and it completely adds up.
0: Give me an example, please.
1: Yes.
0: Oh, wait, yeah, so
1: we
0: give
1: need
0: us
1: a sentence.
0: An example and let's try to decode it real time.
2: Let me think of an example.
0: Oh my God.
2: Because... I don't remember what I was giving you as an example earlier, but I was like, no cap, but like, that stunt you pulled there wasn't very rizful of you, so you better head back to Ohio, like something like that, but that's more Gen Alpha than it is Gen Z. But a lot of Gen Zers do, unfortunately, talk
1: Shout out to anyone from Ohio, I guess.
0: Yeah. All of the people who are just buying one-way tickets to Ohio.
2: It's like, and there's so many... And the thing with Gen Z slang as well that I feel like wasn't prevalent in the older generations is that it changes so quickly because
0: of social media. Yeah.
2: And every day, me myself as a Gen Zer, sometimes my friends reference things and I would just stare at them... And in confusion, what are you talking about? Like, oh my God, you don't know what that means? I'm like, am I supposed to know what that means? They're like, yeah, it means this. I was like, how did this possibly mean this? How is this related? And they're like, oh yeah, so basically, one person posted a TikTok that is about this, right?
0: Oh my goodness.
2: And then within the comments, someone said this, and then within that comment, someone replied to that. And if you go to that person's account, how are we doing this? Like, let's calm down.
0: I mean, I've always been curious about how slang kind of, like, evolved and, like, how new words kind of came to be across generations. But it's so different in this day and age because social media, it's just a rabbit hole. It's a pin drop in a well.
2: Yeah, it really is. It's so interesting. Again, as I was saying, how, to me, that entire sentence that I just said makes complete sense because I know what it means. And in a lot of people's heads, in like a lot of Gen Z's minds, this, all of that
0: it makes sense.
2: And everything we say makes sense.
0: But how quickly is it changing, would you say? Like,
2: very quickly. To me, from what I've noticed, every week there's a new... I'm not even joking. I scrolled onto a video of someone explaining where one of the week's new slang came from.
0: Yeah.
2: And it was literally what I was describing earlier.
0: A comment from a comment on a video on a thing.
2: Exactly. And it was... crazy. Like recently, for example, a recent one is the whole hot girl walk thing. Hot girl walk, trademark. So apparently,
0: is that the whole thing? Hot girl walk, trademarked.
2: It is. It is trademarked. So apparently, this girl who no one knows about, she has like barely 100,000 followers. I think no one really knows.
0: Barely 100,000. Yeah, me and my 200 followers.
2: Me
0: like.
2: And my literally. But in the world of social media influencers, that's not really that many people.
0: True.
2: Right. And so. So the thing is with her, she trademarked hot girl walk a long time ago, and she's been coming after these people who have no idea who she is and have no idea that hot girl walk is even trademarked, and they've been creating playlists or community events where it's like literally free community events where they invite people to go on a group walk together, and she would like threaten to sue them because it's her trademark. And everyone on the internet has been going insane about it because there's also this other girl who trademarked Hot Girls Read.
0: I'm over it. I'm over it. I'm over it.
2: And so it's been this whole thing. The second one, though, good news for everyone, she did drop that trademark, the Hot Girls Read thing.
0: Crazy.
2: Because she got so much backlash for it because people have been using this for years. And people are claiming that, oh, I created Hot Girl Walk or Hot Girl Reads. But, like, no, you didn't. That whole trend began with Megan Thee Stallion's song, Hot Girl Summer.
0: Oh.
2: Right? So it was this whole thing. And people were trademarking it. And it's become this whole phenomenon on social media where everyone's like, me going on my Hot Girl Walk, trademarked. So she doesn't, like, sue them or anything.
0: Imagine if I trademark my name. Mm. I mean, how many khayrakas do you know in Oman? Right? Go trademark my name, and then I go to Southeast Asia, like Indonesia, Malaysia, where lots of people have my name, and I say, hello, what's your name? Passport? You're sued. I'll see you in court.
2: Yeah, I'll see you in court. This is your court date.
0: It's insane.
2: It is truly insane. And so that whole thing has become a
0: sounds
2: whole...
0: Sounds like a great idea. I might as well do it.
2: Hmm.
0: No.
2: Me when I trademark the name Aisha.
0: You'd make so much more money than
1: dude.
0: I would. Yes.
2: The half of the country.
0: You just sue Sheikh Khaled for the song Aisha.
2: Straight up. He's like, I made that song probably before you were born. So like, what are you talking about?
0: Oh man.
2: But that whole thing has become a phenomenon on social media where everyone's talking about it for this week, and by next week or the week after it'll pass, and there will be a new thing that they're talking about.
0: Oh,
2: so it's a whole thing of how fast slang really moves in this digital age, unfortunately.
0: So shall we do a little scroll through slang throughout the ages?
2: Ooh, fun.
0: Just a really quick thing, rapid fire, nothing too deep.
2: I want to see how many I'm going to be able to guess. I think he's going to be able to guess way more
1: than I am. I'm going to say half for the time being. I'll let you, I'll give you the chance to answer it.
2: I'll go easy on you.
0: So we've got Daddy-O and Cool Jonah, yeah. Which you already
2: okay,
0: know.
2: Okay, so Daddy-O's like me, our friend, and Cool Jonah means like... looks cool.
0: Yeah. What about groovy and far out from the 1960s?
2: Okay, groovy means like... I know what it means, but I don't know how to describe it. Like, groovy. Like, I don't know how to describe it.
0: You gave up so quickly.
2: No, I know what it means. You know when you know something? You know what something means, but you don't know how
0: you
2: to explain
0: got
2: it.
0: I believe in you. Mm. Okay, how about this?
2: How about this?
0: I'll give you a slang from a different decade, and then you give me the Gen Z equivalent.
2: Ooh.
1: Oh, yeah. This will be fun. Go with your translate.
0: Okay, ready? Okay. So let's take it back to the 1950s. Mm. Daddy-O.
2: Gang.
0: What about Cool Jonah?
2: Cool Jonah.
0: Which it means like dressed well.
2: Dressed well?
0: Eight. Is it eight?
2: Yeah, like eight. You ate.
0: See? See?
2: She's so in tune with Gen Z.
0: I'm so in tune. Speaking of in tune.
1: Chat, am I cooked?
0: Sorry, I'm gonna need a moment to recover from whatever that was. Oh God. All right, moving on. I have a job to do. All right, 1960s. Groovy. Come on, give me the Gen
2: Groovy.
0: Z equivalent.
2: I don't really... honestly, I'm not gonna lie. A lot of Gen Zers still use groovy.
0: Really?
1: Really?
2: Yeah.
1: Groovy?
2: Groovy.
0: And so what does it mean in Gen Z slang?
2: It's like... so, like, going with the groove or whatever is like, oh, yeah, playing with the music and whatnot. Like, going with the music.
0: Okay,
2: or
0: okay.
2: Like, not stylish. Like, groovy is like, yeah, chill.
0: Vibe.
2: Yeah, vibe.
0: There we go. See?
2: Oh, my God, you're so much
0: I'm
2: better
0: so,
2: than
0: I'm like, oh, my God. What about far out?
2: Far out. What does far out mean?
0: Far out, man.
1: Like, far out, dude.
0: That's far out.
2: The millennials are ganging up on me.
0: It means like, well, I mean, I guess in millennial term is like cool or sick or whatever. Rad.
1: Yeah. Like, let's say if your buddies are a skater or something and pulls a cool trick, you're like, far out, dude.
2: Really? That's what that means?
0: Yeah.
1: Yeah.
2: Interesting.
0: Gen Z equivalent? Sigma.
2: No, that's either like Sigma.
0: I swear to God. If I know more Gen Z slang than the Gen Z, I'm going to cry. I'm going to quit.
2: Just hands in her resignation.
0: Oh my God.
2: I was going to say like either Sigma or Alpha. Okay. People have been using that a lot. Okay. I guess it's more Gen Alpha though.
0: Okay, now 1970s, boogie or right on.
2: Like, oh yeah, that's so true. That's what that means. Like,
0: right on is that so true? Like, oh yeah, like it's an agreeance.
2: Right on would be for real.
0: For real. Okay.
2: Yeah.
0: Boogie is like...
2: She's just moving her head?
0: Yeah.
2: For context, for people who...
0: There you go.
2: See.
0: Boogie. That's boogie.
2: Oh, like... vibe into the music, something like that?
1: Yeah. Yeah, like dancing.
2: I mean, that's just catching a vibe. Like, that's what that...
0: Catching a vibe. It sounds like you're getting a disease. All right. 1980s. Radical.
2: Radical. It means... I know what radical means. It means like... Okay. I know what rad means.
0: Uh-huh.
2: So, assuming that radical is, like, in the same vein as rad...
0: Uh-huh.
2: I'm gonna assume that's, like, yeah, that's really sick, dude. Like, that's
0: okay.
2: Really cool.
0: Yeah.
2: I think we already said it. Like, sick.
0: Okay.
2: Gen Z really like to use the word sick.
0: Sick. Yeah. All right. And next is 1990s. As if. Or talk to the hand.
2: We still use that. As if is such a big thing. It
1: really
2: is.
0: Since when?
2: I say it with my friends all the time. Whenever one of my friends says something. Or no, like, we'd be talking about, oh, do you think this person's gonna do this? Like, as if that person's gonna do that. Like, come on. Are we for real right now? Like, we still use it a lot.
0: That's wild.
1: Yeah, so as if has transcended the 1990s then.
2: Yeah.
0: And what about talk to the hand?
2: I mean... We used that in, like, 2016, but not anymore.
0: What do you use now?
2: I mean, good question, actually.
0: Talk to my do not disturb.
2: There's a lot of sayings that I can't, like,
0: pinpoint.
2: Yeah, I remember, like, using, not talk to that, like, something similar to that in a situation where I'd have to use this.
0: Okay.
2: If I can only remember... what it was.
0: Well, while you remember, we've got some messages coming in from Adi Guava. We're talking about trademarks. He sent us a link that says Taylor Swift files to trademark voice and image after AI concerns. Basically saying that we live in an age where artists do have to trademark their image and their voice, which is true. It's for safety reasons because it's rapidly developing. And if anyone is going to just take someone's voice and make music off of it and then profit off of it with no effort and no work, well, that's technically theft. And then he goes, well, you cannot trademark a common name, but you can get royalties if someone makes money off of it via merchandise. It just depends on the context. Like, again, Taylor Swift trademarks this sick beat. Oh, and Party Like It's 1989. And then he says, rad, fallout, radiation.
2: Radiation.
0: Yes. Radiation. And then we've got a message from Sue who says, Erfy asking chat, am I cooked, took her out. Yeah, no, I think it took everyone out.
2: I think it KO'd us.
0: Really, that was unnecessary, Erfan. We did not need that.
1: Like
0: not,
1: most things no. I do.
0: Oh my God.
1: I'm like, my life.
0: Stop. So, last two. 2000s, that's hot.
2: We still say that.
0: Really?
2: Yeah.
0: What? Okay, 2010s, on fleek or lit.
2: Ooh, on point kind of thing.
0: That's
2: what that means, right?
0: Yeah.
2: I think we say either, like, she's like, oh, you ate with that, or, like, I don't know how to explain it. It's not, like,
0: It's like a nod and a point.
2: Like,
0: Okay. And right. What about, and now 2020s, no cap and Riz.
2: No cap.
0: That's where we're at.
2: I don't think Gen Zers unironically use Riz. I think that's more the younger generation.
0: Okay.
2: Gen Zs, they do use no cap.
0: Okay.
2: But we don't say Riz. Most of us at least don't. And also, talk to the hand.
0: Yeah?
2: It's like, have you ever heard of the Gen Z stare?
0: Yeah.
2: It's just like, they stare at you and like, Yeah. Like, it's basically a deadpan, but like slightly smiling.
0: Without a zero care, like with zero care in
2: like
0: the world.
2: Like, they just look at you. They just stare at you in silence. They just look at you. That or like, I'm like, is that given? Whatever you just said, that this is not given. It's not giving, okay? Like, it's not giving chic. It's not giving, you know, I don't know how to explain
0: it. It's not giving me caring anymore. So, ladies and gentlemen, we're going to take a single song break and we'll be back with the sports update with Irfan. So, stay tuned.

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3: 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I'm Arfan Ajmi with your weekly sports update. No football update because, you know, the World Cup ended and everybody else is on a break. Everybody you care about anyway. So let's move on over to basketball because LeBron James is moving over to the Philadelphia 76ers. And this move has shaken the NBA. But the financial details of his contract made the deal a bit more remarkable, dare I say. So the basketball icon has agreed to a historic pay cut in order to join a, and I quote, a legitimate title contender, end quote, and basically keep alive his pursuits for another NBA championship. Now this is coming after more than two decades of signing what's basically been described as blockbuster contracts and rewriting the league's record books. The NBA's all-time leading scorer has made it clear that financial gain is no longer his primary motivation. Instead, he wants to compete at the highest level during the final stages of his career. I mean, LeBron's pushing, what, 40-something at this point? So it does make sense. Now, after earning $52.63 million during his final season with the LA Lakers, LeBron James has agreed to a contract worth $3.88 million with the Philadelphia 76ers, representing a pay cut of nearly 93%. That's still in the millions. Man's still in the millionaire. I am not weeping for him. All I gotta say. Now, it will be the lowest salary of his 24-year professional career, still more than any of us will ever see, and even less than what he has earned during his rookie season. The deal also drops him far down the list of the NBA's highest paid players after spending much of his career among the league's biggest earners. The agreement, though, has allowed the 76ers to add one of the greatest players in basketball history, depending on who you ask, while maintaining a valuable salary cap flexibility, strengthening a roster built to compete for the NBA title from opening night. Now, we'll see how well he performs once the next NBA season begins. But on this note, let's move on over to other sports, specifically with boxing, because former unified welterweight champion Errol Spence Jr. has retired from boxing Saturday night after losing to Tim Sisu in his return from a three-year layoff. I hope I'm pronouncing Tim's name correctly. My apologies if I am not. Regardless, he defeated Spence via unanimous decision, 118 to 110, 117 to 111, and again 117 to 111 in a middleweight bout down over in Australia. Now, of course, we're wishing him the best of luck in his retirement, but let's move on over to other sports, over to Formula One, because the Hungarian Grand Prix took place yesterday. The defending champion, Lando Norris of McLaren, managed to get a podium win, in fact, which, you know, shocks me. I was expecting Antonelli to take the first place position, but Antonelli did, regardless, finish in third, so he does have a podium victory to his name. And in second place, we have Red Bull's Max Verstappen. Charles Leclerc of Ferrari came in fourth, alongside his teammate who came in fifth, Lewis Hamilton, of course, and on and on and on it goes. Now, as far as these standings are concerned, Antonelli is still in the lead with 219 points. Ferrari's Lewis Hamilton comes in second place with 169 points, and George Russell of Mercedes in third place with 160 points. Those are the driver standings. Constructor standings, similar story. Mercedes at the very top with 379 points. Ferrari in second place with 307 points. And McLaren in third place with 220 points. And on that note, ladies and gents, that's a wrap on today's sports update. Don't go anywhere, though. We'll be right back.

0: We dedicate that little whatever that was to all of our dear listeners who tuned in today and kept us company. A big shout out to everyone who's texted in today. Ali Guava, Saad al Ma'ad. Well, I'm sorry, I'm giving people name full. Wow. I'm giving people's full names. Sorry, let's take that from the top. Big shout out to Ali Guava, Sue, Tarek, Mahmoud, I guess. Kunal, Captain Saeed Al-Mahrazi, Nalumino, John Jacob, Blue Cyclone, Coach Kampachi, and Mohinder. Thank you guys so much for tuning in today. And to everyone else, we hope we made your morning that much better. And we hope you have...
1: Or worse.
0: That too. Yeah. You know? Whatever
2: happened.
0: Whatever makes you happy. And everyone here at the station wishes you a lovely day ahead and a lovely rest of your week. I'll be back here tomorrow with...
1: Moi, Earthy. So I hope you didn't miss me too much.
0: Yes, we'll be back here from 6:30 to 10 to keep you guys company. And we'll see Aisha again on Wednesday. And so let's wish her a good luck with all of her exams coming up tomorrow
2: Thursday.
0: All right, guys. Have a lovely day ahead. Bye.
1: Bye.
0: Bye.

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السلام عليكم and welcome to Muscat Candid with me, Esma, on 90.4 Oman FM. Happy Monday! It's the 27th of July and I'm hanging out with you today all the way to 3 p.m. I hope you're feeling good. I hope you're feeling grand. What's poppin'? What's going on? I want to keep you updated with your weather on this first hour. Playing you some of your favorite tunes today. Let us know if you got a favorite song you'd like to listen to. WhatsApp us to request it on 7244-2007. That is 7244-2007. We also have Irfan Al-Ajmi joining us today at 1 p.m. for today's joke or quote. Joke or quote is a segment we created here on the show where we exchange lines from past philosophers. And then we add a riddle or a dad joke to cleanse the palate. Let's begin today's musical journey. I've got a soulful tune lined up for us first.

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1: 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I've got Lord with Tennis Court lined up for us next, and I'll be back with your weather.

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Ranging between 40 to 28 degrees outside of Muscat. Predicting partly cloudy skies along the coastal areas of Dhofar and its adjoining mountains, with chances of some drizzle. Some cloud formation over the deserts of Dhofar, Al-Wusta and Al-Dahira. Medium, high and cloud advection over most of the Sultanate. With chances of cloud development, with chances of isolated rain, with occasional thundershowers over parts of Al-Hijr Mountains towards today's afternoon and evening. That may extend to cover the coastal areas of Oman Sea. Chances of dust rising over the deserts and open areas of the Sultanate. Predicting late night to early morning low-level clouds over the coastal areas of South Al-Sharqiyya Al-Wusta and parts of the coastal areas of Oman Sea. The sea state is rough along the coastal areas of the Arabian Sea with a maximum wave height of 4 meters, while it's light to moderate along the coastal areas of Oman Sea with a maximum wave height of 1.5 meters. Humidity levels are ranging between 70 to 95% outside of Muscat, 75 to 96% in Salalah, so always remember to stay hydrated. 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My name is Esma Riami, and that was your weather update.

90.4 عمان اف ام. It's Esma here. Welcome back to Muscat Candid. Happy Monday. My dear listener, if you noticed, this past weekend, some of our favorite landmarks in the country has been glowing in a vibrant purple. The color, the vibrant purple, has been taken over this past weekend, and let me tell you the reason why. Now, Oman just celebrated Purple Saturday. This is massive. This is a massive nationwide movement. It is led by the Ministry of Social Development alongside Oman Chamber of Commerce and Industry. Now, you might be asking why the purple takeover. It is all about inclusion, and I'm happy to hear this. This initiative pushes businesses and communities to create a better digital access, barrier-free shopping, and ultimate support for people with disabilities. So big shout out to everyone who took part with this in this initiative. Now let's keep that inclusive energy going all year round.

0: This song is called Breeze on 90.4. I'm on FM. I hope you're enjoying today's soulful selection. This song is by Naomi Sharon Webster, professionally known as Naomi Sharon. Now, Naomi is a Dutch singer-songwriter. In early 2023, Sharon became the first female signee to Drake's record label, OVO Sound. Now, she released her debut album, Obsidian, that same exact year, and it was... honestly, it met with critical acclaim. I'm talking about a project that is going to give you emotional depth and a diverse range of influences. I'm a huge fan of Naomi Sharon. Let us know if you got a favorite tune that you'd like to listen to. WhatsApp us to request it on 7244-2007. That is 7244-2007. I've got James Vickery lined up for you next.
1: Why don't we just relax and turn on the radio?

enjoying today's Soulful Hour? What's up, us? To let me know on 7244-2007. That is Mark Cronson. This is Mark Cronson featuring Ray with Suzanne. I've got Victoria Monet lined up for us next. Keep on listening. Have Irfan Al-Ajmi joining us at 1 p.m. for today's joke or quote.

0: know y'all see me on the radio. 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
1: 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I gotta tell.

0: 90.4 Oman FM. It's Esme here. That was the latest by Mike Posner featuring Alec Benjamin. That song is called, or was called, Peach. I love that song, man. It's some new music from Mike Posner. Fun fact, Mike Posner released a new EP just 10 days ago on the 17th of July. It is called Crazy Rainbow. There's like 6 songs in it, and I'm listening to Peach for the first time. I enjoyed the tune. I thought it was awesome. Man, if Mike Posner, if you remember him, he was the guy responsible for the single Cooler Than Me that was out back in 2009. Exciting to hear some new music from Mike Posner.
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0: tell you about two awesome things. Dad jokes and quotes from dead philosophers. And yes, there is no in-between. If you think that's not crazy enough, catch Muscat Canada to either get a joke or quote. Or we can get really crazy and even get both, all for a good laugh and an elevated mood. 90.4 Oman FM, it's Esma here, starting today's joke or quote. Joining me live on air is Urfan. Welcome.
1: Welcome, welcome. Why am I saying welcome to myself? Hi, how you doing?
0: I'm good, how are you?
1: I'm feeling fantastic, how you doing? I just asked you that.
0: You're good?
1: I'm good, I'm good.
0: Deep breath. You know what, let me just mute this microphone first. You good?
1: I'm good.
0: The composed?
1: Nerves, composed. The nerves are regulated and I'm ready to attack this program.
0: I hope.
1: Say it one more time.
0: We've got today's joke or quote lined up for us first. Tell me, Arfan, what do you got for us?
1: So today we're going to take a look at the works or quotes by the author Homer.
0: Min Homer.
1: So Homer
0: Who is Homer?
1: Not to be confused.
0: Who is Homer?
1: Not to be confused with Homer Simpson's. So Homer is an ancient Greek poet who is widely credited for the authorship of the Iliad and the Odyssey.
0: Okay, Odyssey, I see you. Guess what's trending right now? The movie!
1: The movie, The Odyssey, directed by Christopher Nolan, which is an adaptation of Homer's work. Yes.
0: My dear listener, if you tuned in to us right now, what's up, it's on 724-42007. Have you watched The Odyssey? Let me know. On 724-42007 today, I've got the phone, because, I don't know, I feel like it's time that I have the phone back. But I got the phone today, and I am reading all your messages. So let us know if you've watched The Odyssey, and let me know what you think about it, because I feel like this is supposed to be a great movie, but it's receiving way too many reviews. I have people that really love it, and people that really hate it, and then people that are like, this could have been better. So have you watched it?
1: I have watched it.
0: You have watched it?
1: I have watched it, yes.
0: Thoughts, without the need of ever saying, you know, any spoilers?
1: I mean, first off, it's a story that's, what, over 2,000 years old? How could you spoil that? Second, my thoughts on it...
0: A lot of people might disagree.
1: You know, fair enough, agree to disagree. Regardless, I thought the movie was great, but I did have a few issues with it.
0: A few issues?
1: Yes.
0: Everybody has issues. I mean, a lot of people have issues, but go ahead.
1: Okay, so first off, Tom Holland, the actor... I could not buy him as the character, okay? A lot of people have this problem where, you know, it's a Hollywood A-lister star-studded cast. I can't see Matt Damon. I can't see the Odysseus. I see Matt Damon. I see Anne Hathaway. I see Robert Pattinson. I did not have an issue with any of those people. I thought they were great in their
0: that's
1: role.
0: That's the thing. I think they were amazing, too.
1: But Tom Holland, I'm sorry. Whenever he was on screen, my immediate thought was, oh, there he is, teeny tiny Tom Holland, even though we're only 1 year apart.
0: Teeny tiny is crazy. What did Tom ever do to you?
1: No,
0: you sound like you're mad at Tom.
1: I'm not mad at Tom. He's a fantastic. He's a fantastic actor.
0: He called Tom teeny. It doesn't get more petty than that. Why are you hating on Tom?
1: Tom Holland's a great actor. I'm watching the new Spider-Man movie this coming weekend, so I'm looking forward to seeing him in that. I could not buy him in this performance. I'm
0: okay.
1: Sorry.
0: Fair.
1: And another issue that I had with the movie was, here's the thing about The Odyssey, right? It is the epic adventure. It's not an epic adventure. It's the epic adventure. It's the granddaddy of the genre, basically.
0: Okay.
1: But for some reason, the movie just felt a bit claustrophobic to me. It didn't have the sense of scale that I was hoping for.
0: Okay. That's the thing. Okay, because you are familiar with the story, with the book, with the author, with all of it, right?
1: Yes, I've read the poem back in high school.
0: Yeah, so you walked in with expectations.
1: Yep.
0: Right? I had zero, because I've read nothing.
1: What did
0: I did
1: you
0: not
1: think?
0: Know, I did not know the name of the author until you mentioned him today on air.
1: What did you think about the movie, though?
0: I thought it was an epic.
1: Really?
0: Yeah.
1: Okay,
0: I thought that the movie, I thought the storyline was pretty cool. So I like the whole return of the hero and the, you know, the emotional intelligence, the depth of finally finding yourself, what it really takes to go through what you need to go through. I thought that was crazy. So I loved that. I really did. I liked the depth that the director went with that script. I loved it. I would say it was slightly too long, just a little bit too long. Like, if this movie was just 15 minutes shorter, it would have been perfect. Just 15 minutes. Like, I'm here for it being over 2 hours long. It's fine. Like, I sit there and...

0: out on the cinema, right? He's like, Irfan, dude, bro, my guy, it's filling up. Are you free on this day? Yes, no, I need an answer right now, pronto. Don't waste my time. Are you free? I was like, dude, I'm free. Relax. Book tickets. Book tickets. Book tickets. I gotta come booking tickets. You have to. And again, this movie, I reiterate, if you're going to watch it in IMAX. This is 100% an IMAX-only experience, I would argue.
1: I don't know about that, but I did watch it in IMAX. I did watch it in IMAX, but I really?
0: Because,
1: like, is it supposed to be only in IMAX or played in IMAX?
0: Well, here's the thing. Other cinemas can play it. It's not that they can't, but it's cropped. You're not going to get the full image if you don't watch it in IMAX. It's weird.
1: Okay, that's not cool.
0: It's not.
1: That's not cool at all.
0: Yeah.
1: I need to see all of Anne Hathaway's dress.
0: Oh, yeah.
1: The last dress she had on. Beautiful.
0: I know.
1: Like, I want that for, like, I don't know, just for my collection, my own personal enjoyment.
0: Yeah, I want Odysseus's bow.
1: I think it was the high neck situation. Maybe it was that dark forest green shade. I don't know what about that dress. But that dress was just chef's kiss. Yes, that's the most thing I took from that movie. It was that beautiful dress.
0: Well, you might take a few more things from Homer today, because I do have a few quotes from him.
1: Let's go!
0: In fact, I have two quotes from the Odyssey itself, from the book. I don't remember if these lines were in the movie or not. And I have one line from the Iliad, his other book, instead.
1: Okay, that's going to be fun. So this is what we're going to do today, my dear listener. We are going to exchange quotes from...
0: Homer.
1: From Homer, and I've got a riddle.
0: Yes,
1: right after this
0: I'm
1: quote.
0: Excited for the riddle.
1: I hope you like it, because I got two. One of them is easy. The other one is might be a little tricky.
0: All right. Well, let's begin with the quote first, shall
1: let's
0: we?
1: Let's start with the quote.
0: So Homer said, and I quote, "Endure, my heart. You have endured worse than this."
1: Endure, my heart. You have endured more than this?
0: Worse than this.
1: Worse than this. Okay, endure, like, is he telling somebody to endure his heart?
0: He's telling himself.
1: He's telling himself.
0: His own heart.
1: Oh, he's talking to his own heart. He's like...
0: Endure my heart.
1: You've done worse. Okay.
0: You have endured worse than this.
1: This just feels like you're trying to, or he is trying to... I think he's trying to add a positive spin on things. Just to not necessarily minimize what he's going through, but just to give himself that boost of confidence. Like, yo, you've gone through worse before. You could tolerate this. Maybe it's heartbreak. I feel like he's talking about heartbreak. Because it's the one thing that, you know, you feel like you as a person can actually power through. Think this, right? Maybe you're coming out of a marriage, or you lost a friend, right? You had a fallout with a friend or something, and you're no longer friends. That heartbreak you feel, or maybe you had a fight with one of your cousins. That's horrible. You do not want to fight with your cousins.
0: No but, comment.
1: But maybe you had a fight with your cousin, and now your heart is broken because, you know, you two are somewhat estranged. When you go through these kind of feelings of losing people while they're still alive... You know, losing that relationship that you have with them. Sometimes our brains kind of tries to, like, our brains tries to tell us that, hey, didn't you, like, break your arms before or gone through worse before? Like, this is something that you can overcome. This is something that you could do if you just hang in there. Like, you just got to keep on keeping on. Because you've gone through worse. And you're going to be okay. I don't know. That was what I got. What do you think, my dear listener? What's up? It's on 724-42007. Erfan, can we have the quote again?
0: The quote goes, and I quote, "Endure, my heart. You have endured worse than this."
1: What do you think? What do you think? What's up? Let us know your thoughts.
0: Would you like the context, though?
1: Of course.
0: So, of course, Homer... Now, Homer was not a philosopher, right? He wasn't writing philosophical treatises or anything of the sort. He was telling stories. He was telling epic poems. And this quote comes directly from a tense moment in the Odyssey, specifically the final act of the story itself. So, after 20 years away from home, Odysseus finally returns to Ithaca, his hometown, and he's disguised as a beggar. And while he's disguised as a beggar...
1: I thought that was funny, by the way.
0: Yes. And very much... In the myth, though, the deity Athena helps disguise him, if I remember correctly. But regardless, he's disguised as a beggar, and he's watching these

0: suitors occupy his palace, they're eating his food, and they're basically competing to marry his wife Penelope, and he's mad.
1: And I love Penelope. Penelope was like, none of y'all are good enough for me.
0: Exactly, and she's absolutely right, by the way.
1: Yes, especially with that dress.
0: Oh, yeah,
1: You
0: 100%.
1: wear a dress like that, you can make the rules.
0: 100%. Shout out to Queen Penelope. She never existed, but shout out to her anyway. Anyways, Odysseus is mad. He's seeing all these sewers. They're eating his food. They're mistreating his dog. They're actually at this point his dog. Never mind.
1: Oh, the dog part was a sad story.
0: Oh, that made me cry. I'm not gonna lie. But anyways, Odysseus at this point, while he's still disguised as a beggar in his own home and seeing the mistreatment that his palace and his wife had to endure during his absence, says to himself, "Endure, my heart, you have endured worse than this." So this is basically an encouraging moment within the story itself because he's disciplining his own emotions. So what Homer is trying to suggest with this scene is that courage is not just facing danger. Sometimes courage is the ability to remain patient when literally every instinct you have is telling you to act upon it. Basically, instead of acting immediately, remind yourself, "I've endured worse. I can get through this, and it will be much more beneficial in the long run if I do so."
1: You know what? Growth.
0: Exactly.
1: Growth. We love it. WhatsApp us to IN on 7244-2007. Now I've got a riddle.
0: I'm excited. Are you doing the hard one or the easy one?
1: Which one do you want?
0: You know what? Let's start with the easy one. Why
1: Let's
0: not?
1: start with the easy one.
0: Yeah.
1: My dear listener, you could also WhatsApp us what you think is the riddle or what you think the riddle is or the solution, the solving. Why is my English not Englishing? What's happening? Anyhow, here's the riddle. Let us know if you can solve it on 7244-2007. Now, Irfan, if two's company and three's the crowd, what are four and five?
0: Too many people?
1: I love that, but no.
0: Oh.
1: If two's a company and three's a crowd, what are four and five? What do you think, my dear listener? What's up as your answers on 7244-2007? If two's a company and three's a crowd,
0: What
1: what
0: are
1: are
0: two and
1: four
0: five?
1: and
0: Oh, what are
1: five?
0: four and five? Sorry.
1: Four and five, yeah. What are four and five?
0: Two's a company, three's a crowd. What are four and five?
1: Yes.
0: If it's not too many people, I don't know what the answer is. Because by the time we're more than three people on the table, I want out of there. You know what I mean? Oh, man. What?
1: How many friends do you hang out with, like, per setting?
0: Per setting, maybe four, actually, come to think of it, including.
1: So you're kind. So technically, you're always partying.
0: Yeah, technically. Is that really a party? Like, if four people around the table
1: Yes.
0: sipping coffee, is that a party?
1: Yes. Yes.
0: Really?
1: Yes!
0: Huh.
1: That's already way too many people.
0: You know what? I don't disagree. Okay, to any of my friends listening, we have to ditch a guy. We'll decide on it later.
1: Wow. Listen, our fans, friends, if you're listening to me, any one of you, who are your names? Who are your friends' names?
0: Hassan?
1: Hassan?
0: Mazen?
1: Mazen?
0: Yep.
1: Okay,
0: You want me to name more?
1: you picked the two, huh? You have already excluded, I swear, Hassan, Mazen, if this was my friend, I go eat shawa alone. I don't invite him.
0: Excuse you,
1: I go watch
0: okay?
1: the Odyssey all by myself. You know what? Maybe y'all should go out and exclude our fan.
0: I like how I would complain about that. Go for it. I have a fear of being included, okay?
1: It's so funny. Trying to threaten an introvert
0: Exactly, like
1: to sit
0: really?
1: at home. Be
0: Oh.
1: like, really? I'll be excluded? Yay!
0: Wow, you Earths, you're not coming. Oh no, I'm in my room with my blanket and my video games and my book. Ooh, ah.
1: I actually relate to this. I love it when I don't. I love it. Sometimes I love it when I'm not invited.
0: Oh, you and me both. Like, you know
1: I
0: what?
1: love it.
0: Don't.
1: Like, you
0: I'm
1: know
0: okay with
1: what?
0: it.
1: I'm glad I was not included in this. I feel this. I really do.
0: I feel like it's also a sign of good friendship. It's like, do we want to invite Earths right now? Nah,
1: Well, they're
0: his
1: not
0: battery's
1: WhatsApping
0: probably.
1: us. They're not WhatsApping us, so maybe they just don't care about you like that.
0: You know what? I'm glad to hear it.
1: Wow. I'm telling you, Mazen, Hassan, go and eat shua and don't take Irfan. If two's the company and three's the crowd, what are four and five, Irfan?
0: I still don't know. I don't know the answer to this.
1: You don't know?
0: No.
1: Okay. I got a message right now. This one, yeah, this is a UAE number.
0: Oh, hello there.
1: This is a UAE number. His name is Nash. He shout out to Nash.
0: Shout out to you, Nash.
1: He's like, hi, guys, from Al-Ain here. Okay.
0: Okay, we see you. Okay, we see you.
1: Okay, he's like, hi, guys, from Al-Ain here, working as a delivery driver in this unbearable heat.
0: Mm. Oh, good luck to you, man. You got this.
1: Nash, do a request a song you like. I'll find it. We'll play it for you. Anything to help you through this unbearable heat. He continues to say this, but at least I have the privilege to be in the car. I was looking forward to work today just so that I can listen to the station. This is my everyday station now. Just started about a week ago. I love this. I'm curious. Where are you both from? Nationality. I like the girl's accent. Hey, he's talking about me. He's like, I like the girl's accent. Sorry, I haven't caught your names. My name is Nash. 4 and 5 must be a nuance. No, it must be a nuisance.
0: Nuisance. I do not disagree. If that's not the answer, I'll be very mad.
1: Nash, if you're just tuning in, my name is Isma Riyami. This is my co-host for today, Irfan Al-Ajmi. I am the host of Muscat Candid. I am here every weekday from 12 p.m. all the way to 3. We do have a rotating cast of presenters joining the show. So Irfan Al-Ajmi joins Muscat Candid on Mondays and Thursdays. And then we have... That's the Swahili in me popping out. Anyhow, and then we have Irfan. And then we have Ahmed Zahibi joining us on Wednesdays and Sundays as well. Welcome to the show, Nash. I'm so happy that you're a new listener. That's amazing. Where are we from? We're both Omani.
0: Yep.
1: We're both Omani. Mother, father, red passport, the whole thing.
0: Mm-hmm. You know it. Tell him. You tell him.
1: So what do you think? If 2 is a company, 3 is a crowd. What are 4 and 5, Irfan?
0: 2's a company, 3's a crowd. 4 and 5 are a party?
1: Also, Nash, we love your answer. It's like 4 and 5 must be a nuisance. But that's not the answer.
0: I give up.
1: You give up?
0: Yeah, and this was the easy one. And I can't even figure it out. I'm mad.
1: The answer is 9.
0: Oh, no. No. I hate everything about this.
1: I get it now. I get why you're happy. I get why you get so happy when I don't solve something.
0: Yeah.
1: I finally understand how you feel.
0: And I hate it.
1: We need a new jingle.
0: We do.
1: Well, I'm no longer the sore loser.
0: No. Oh, Lord. That was painful.
1: For some context, yeah. I got a jingle. We have a jingle for this show. And it's called Sore Loser. And I'm supposed to be the sore loser. Because usually Irfan is asking me all these riddles. And I'm supposed to be solving them. And when I fail, I cry.
0: And I celebrate.
1: And he celebrates. Today, I understand how he feels. A. I understand how he feels. B. I'm going to find that jingle and play it. Because we need a new one.
2: I'd like to dedicate this to all of the Creator's righteous children. I have some food in my bag for you. Not that edible food, the food you eat.

0: huge shout out to our new listener, Nash, requesting a tune. We've got Major Lazer lined up for us next. He initially requested for the song Get Free, but we unfortunately don't have it. So instead, we're going to play Cold Water for Nash. He says, thank you. And he says, you should listen to Get Free in your free time. It's a good song. You know what? We all shall listen to Get Free to give it a listen. But now enjoy this tune and I'll be back.
1: Hey kids, do you love it when Usma is a sore loser?
2: Hey!
1: Me too! 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

0: Tuesday from 12 to 3 on 90.4 Armada FM. It's Isma and Urfan here, and we are back. Before we get to another round of today's joke or quote, we gotta go through some messages. The first one is from Ammar, and I feel like this one's for you.
1: Okay.
0: Urfan. He doesn't say it. He says, hi, Isma and Urfan.
1: Urfan. Sure.
0: You wrote your name with an O. I thought that was funny.
1: You know what? That's a first. People have spelled it with an I. People have spelled it with an A. Never an O. That's new.
0: An I makes sense. An A, very unnecessary. O? O's out of this world. Ammar, you're out of this world, buddy. Anyhow, Isma and Urfan.
1: why is this cracking you up?
0: Because I got the phone and I can... when I'm the one reading this. Anyhow, he continues to say, hi, Isma and Urfan. Yes, of course, 4 and 5 is 9. Thank you.
1: Of course. I never said math was my strong suit.
0: he sends me a sticker with him going all zipped. He's never going to text you again, Urfan.
1: You're all good, Ammar. I am, man.
0: Ammar, you're fine. You have no idea. This gives me an opportunity to roast him. This gives me an opportunity to laugh at Urfan. You know what, Ammar? Thank you so much. I really appreciate you messaging us today.
1: You're honestly making her day. I can tell you that for nothing.
0: Bubs, B-U-B-B-Z. 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
1: I guess Urfan's my name now.
0: I don't know, in the time of my life, that's the problem. It's a problem you'll be having.
1: Yes. Actually, yes.
0: Hassan Al-Bilwishi, what's up? This as well. And he starts off his message with his usual long days and pleasant nights.
1: Long days and pleasant nights, right back at you.
0: Chief of Oman FM, Bloodsworn. Esma Skull Splitter Al-Biyami, the way I want this on my passport.
1: Will a t-shirt suffice?
0: Huh?
1: Will a t-shirt suffice?
0: Never!
1: Okay, then.
0: Unfortunately, it being on a t-shirt is not going to suffice, but I could be a character. Like, that could be my character name on, I don't know, Street Fighters or something.
1: No, like a D&D
0: or
1: something.
0: Like Tekken. No, relax. Like Tekken, the video game.
1: Okay, sure.
0: You know what I mean? D&D is Dungeons and Dragons,
1: yes,
0: right? Away from that.
1: Oh, okay.
0: And back to like Street Fighter, Tekken, and those kind of fighting games. And if I'm a character, Isma Skull Splitter Al-Riyami, like I could sell the rights. Do you know what I mean?
1: Yeah,
0: like,
1: I hear
0: that character will look crazy. It'll have an afro and everything.
1: If anyone from Capcom or Namco, the companies who make those games, are tuning in, I would also like to be a character. Thank you very much.
0: Well, your name will be First Sworn Urfan Shieldbreaker Al-Azmi.
1: Oh, I'm ready with my axe.
0: Today, I had a pleasant start. Oh, and I want to end it on the right note. We love it. Urfan, hint for the riddle. The latter part of my favorite rapper's stage name. And to reply what Urfan said, you're lucky we don't play competitive online games. Only cooperative. Otherwise, we would have become super toxic. Not yet, though. We ain't toxic just yet. Truth and courage. Well, you know what? I'm happy for you guys. I'm happy that y'all are not that toxic. I'm talking about our friends. I'm glad that the group is not as toxic, even though I know you want to exclude him. Go eat that shua without him.
1: I mean, look, Isma, you've worked with me for like, what, 3.5 years now? Can you blame them?
0: Regret every hour, but here we are.
1: Too bad you asked for this.
0: That's true. All right, we've got another round of today's joke or quote. I say we go on a brief break and we will be back.
1: Sure thing.

0: tell you about two awesome things. Dad jokes and quotes from dead philosophers. And yes, there is no in-between. If you think that's not crazy enough, catch Muscat Canada to either get a joke or quote. Or we can get really crazy and even get both, all for a good laugh and an elevated mood. And we're back. It's Esma and Urfan here, and we're ready with another round of today's joke or quote.
1: Yes, indeed we are. And today's philosopher of choice was the ancient Greek poet Homer, who has been credited with writing the Iliad and the Odyssey, two of the greatest works of epics ever conceived. Now, a few fun facts before we get into a quote by Homer, right? Did you know it's possible he may not have existed?
0: Yes.
1: Oh.
0: I mean, I didn't know, but I could expect it. I don't know why. For some reason, the whole story, even as you were saying it today, I was like, it'll make sense if this was like, you know, like a Drake scenario.
1: What do you mean a Drake scenario?
0: Like, we think it's a Drake song, but there's actually 15 people that wrote it.
1: Oh, okay, yes.
0: So this could be the scenario over here. Like, we think it's Homer. But 15 people were in that room, maybe.
1: Yeah, well, it's possible that Homer was actually a group of writers who were known as Homer. But other people suggest that, no, Homer did exist, but his real name was not Homer. It was a pen name. His actual name was Melesigenes. And other people suggest that, yeah, he existed. His actual name was Homer.
0: What was his name again?
1: Melesigenes.
0: Melesigenes.
1: Yeah, Melesigenes.
0: Hassan.
1: I may be mispronouncing the name, admittedly, because I don't speak Greek.
0: Man, this goes out to Hassan, you know? Like, the whole name creation. I feel like this would be a reference Hassan would enjoy. Because, wow, that name is strong.
1: I know. And apparently it came from his father, which was also named after a river, Meles.
0: So, okay, that's kind of sweet.
1: Yeah, that's a bit wholesome. And of course, people also don't even know where he was born. Some say he was blind, some say he wasn't. It's a whole thing. Regardless...
0: Why are they always blind?
1: I don't know.
0: Have you noticed, though? There's always a blind person in these stories.
1: Yeah, and he's always, like, you know, wise or what
0: have
1: you.
0: And old, knows everything.
1: Exactly.
0: Like, he has to be extraordinary. I love that, though.
1: You know what? Good for them. Good for them. Anyways, Homer says, and I quote, this is coming from the Odyssey as well, "A man who has been through bitter experiences and traveled far enjoys even his sufferings after a time."
0: Ooh. You know what happens? Is that after some time, when you feel like you are changing as a person, The change isn't, you know, it's not gonna come with fireworks, you know? It's gonna be like a subtle change in your day-to-day, in how you handle things, and how you react to things or not react to things anymore. So it really feels like this life does teach us, and we are bound to grow. So it's not up to you, it's not up to me. We're gonna grow, because this life is meant for us to go through it that way, right? Because every mistake we've ever made is a lesson, and every hardship is really here to make us even more resilient and stronger for the future. So it makes sense for you to go through things a lot smoother, because you have experienced how to go through them before. So it's not your first day at experiencing something. This is why don't be too down on your luck if you're not going through the best times right now. This too shall pass, and you will come to a place where change, or that subtle change, enlightens you and shows you that you're no longer the person that you were yesterday.
1: I think you just nailed it on the head.
0: Hey!
1: That is exactly what Homer's saying.
0: Awesome. We can conclude that.
1: Yeah, but would you like the context, though?
0: Yes, yes, please.
1: Even though it completely reiterates exactly what you just said.
0: But to just avoid the redundancy.
1: Yes, but context. So this quote comes after Odysseus has spent 10 years trying to return home from the Trojan War, right? If you've seen the movie, you know. He's battled storms, monsters, shipwrecks, loss, you name it. So, looking back on his journey, Homer observes that people can eventually look upon their hardships with appreciation. So the point is not that suffering is not pleasant, it's that as time changes, our perspectives do as well. Basically, like you said, sometimes life's hardest chapters become the stories we're the most grateful to have survived.
0: Yeah. Love that one. Love that one. Now, we've got a riddle. And my dear listener, what's up is to let me know what you think the answer is to this riddle on 7244-2007. That is 7244-2007. You ready for this one?
1: I'm scared because the last one was supposed to be easy and I didn't get it. And
0: this one is also easy.
1: But you said it's tricky.
0: The other one is tricky. I do have a buffer riddle.
1: Okay.
0: So, not a buffer, a backup riddle.
1: Right, I got
0: that's
1: you.
0: That's a bit simpler, so I'm just like, I'll give you that one. How about that?
1: No, you want to challenge me.
0: It's short. I know you like a challenge. You're brave, Irfan, I know. But it's okay, take this one.
1: Fuck.
0: How many apples can you put into an empty basket? What's up, us to weigh in on 7244-2007? What do you think the answer to this riddle is,
1: my dear listener?
0: How many apples can you put into an empty basket?
1: Oh, I think I got it.
0: Okay.
1: None, because it's an empty basket.
0: No.
1: Okay.
0: But I like your lineup of thinking. Keep going that way. Like, I don't, like, I can't say it's warmer or colder, but it's the right path.
1: Okay, so how many apples can you put in an empty basket?
0: Exactly.
1: Oh, man. Okay.
0: It really is that obvious. So, go as simple as you can linguistically understand it.
1: All of the apples?
0: I love that, but no. What do you think, my dear listener? How many apples can you put into an empty basket? 7244-2007. That is 7244-2007. How many apples can you put into an empty basket? It's an empty basket. How many apples are you going to put into it?
1: 6.
0: I love that. No. Should we go on a short break? Do we give the listeners a minute to think about this, or should we just go on and move on?
1: You know what? Let's give the listeners a minute to think about it, because mainly, let's give me a minute to think about it.
0: How many apples can you put into an empty basket? Answers on 7244-2007. If you know the answer to this one, we could laugh together. And those that don't know, I'm just saying. You know? I received a message from Nash. He shout out to you.
1: Shout out Nash. Is Nash correct?
0: Nash is correct.
1: Oh,
0: Nash.
1: Good on you,
0: Nash,
1: man.
0: Nash, you and I are going to laugh at everybody that couldn't get it. But everybody, I mean, our fan.
1: Yeah, of course. I feel like I'm the punchline today.
0: Sorry, buddy.
1: Yeah, my brain's not in that
0: it's fine.
1: We'll headspace go, to we'll, make itself we'll, deprecating.
0: We'll go back. Thank God. Growth. Yes, this is growth. You know what? Just for that, because I think that's amazing. We got another one from Fahima. He shout out to you, and her answer is correct. I've got another one from Waleed. Waleed's answer is also correct. Yeah,
1: well, everybody's correct except for me, apparently.
0: You're fine, Irfan. You did a great job, and we will switch back to basics starting next week. How do you feel about that?
1: Okay.
0: Or do you still want to continue this? Because I'm having the time of my life.
1: You know what? Nah. Let's keep it as is for next
0: like
1: week.
0: You like this? You yeah. like how? You like coming through? But we got to do a philosopher next time. خلاص, that's enough, huh? Enough fictional characters.
1: Who was a real person, allegedly?
0: Again!
1: Fine. We'll do a philosopher next week.
0: We do a philosopher next week, and he's not Seneca. I'm just telling you from now.
1: Okay, noted.
0: We did do a Carl Jung. Okay. How do you guys feel about it, Carl Jung?
1: We've done Carl Jung, though.
0: Let's do. I know, but then, like, how many Carl Jung episodes did we do?
1: I reckon at least one, maybe two.
0: If we did the one, we could do a part two.
1: All right.
0: You know? But if we did two, then we've exhausted Carl Jung.
1: Okay, if we did two, I will check our SoundCloud later after the show.
0: Got it. We do this every week, every Monday, this joke or quote, and sometimes we just lose track. Yeah. Of everyone we've spoken about.
1: And we've done this segment for so long, in fact.
0: It's been years.
1: Yeah, and some of the older episodes have not been recorded, even.
0: That's true.
1: So sometimes we're like, did we do this guy? He's not on SoundCloud. Yeah, we did. Did we? So, yeah.
0: It's okay. The answer to this question is, how many apples can you put into an empty basket? The answer is, drumroll please, 1. Because after that, the basket isn't empty anymore. He shout out to Nash that says 1 apple. Another shout out to Fahima saying 1 apple. Waleed also says 1.
1: Fair.
0: Number 1.
1: You got me. I'm not mad. That's so obvious in hindsight that, you know, I'm impressed. I'm definitely not mad. Did the sound, the background music go, or did you lower it? I can't tell.
0: I took it out.
1: I'm not salty at all.
0: I want you to have a moment.
1: Yeah, I'm going to go find a corner to cry in right now.
0: Why cry?
1: Just because.
0: Why cry?
1: Fine, a pillow to scream in.
0: There's a pillow right behind you on that couch, huh?
1: Perfect. Yes.
0: We're going to go on to a short break, and we will come back with some more jokes, some more quotes, and riddles.

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0: out every weekday from 12 to 3 on 90.4 Armada FM. It's Isma and Arfan here, and we are back with another round of today's joke or quote.
1: Yes, indeed we are, and today's philosopher of choice was the ancient Greek poet Homer, who has written the Iliad and, of course, the Odyssey, which you can watch in cinemas right now, the adaptation directed by Christopher Nolan.
0: If you watched the film, let us know what you think on 7244-2007. Do you like it? Do you love it? Do you hate it? Do you never want to see it again? Do you think Christopher Knowles should change his job? Let me know.
1: What'd you call him?
0: Christopher Knowles? That's not his name?
1: Nolan.
0: Nolan?
1: Yes.
0: Christopher Nolan?
1: Yep.
0: Yeah, tomato, tomato. That was not okay.
1: No, it was not.
0: It's not okay, but it's fine. You'll forgive me, right? My dear listener, you'll forgive me? Yeah, you'll forgive me. So let me know what you thought about the movie, though.
1: Christopher Nolan, if you're tuning in, I love you. He's great.
0: He's not.
1: Please give me a job.
0: He's not. He's not listening. I guarantee you, he's not listening. Oprah's not listening. Okay? None of them is listening. Beyonce is not listening. I want Beyonce to be listening, but she ain't listening. So...
1: Homer?
0: Homer.
1: Okay, so this next quote comes from the Iliad. The Iliad is, of course, the story of the Trojan War itself. If you're wondering, is there a movie? Yes, there is. It came out in 2004. It's called Troy. It stars Brad Pitt. So if you've seen the movie, you know what story I'm talking about.
0: I can't watch that movie.
1: Why not? Too violent?
0: Yeah, that was also another thing I didn't like about the Odyssey. It was slightly gory.
1: Yes, it was. Like, slightly.
0: I closed my eyes a lot. I did feel uncomfortable a little bit. But again, great movie. Brad Pitt.
1: You're not a Brad Pitt fan, are you?
0: Not for me.
1: That'd be fair enough.
0: Not for me.
1: I'm not going to sit here defending Brad Pitt.
0: Brad Pitt. And who's the other one? Tom Cruise.
1: Okay, fair.
0: See, best those two. Everybody else is fine.
1: You know what? Fair enough. But you know who else is fine?
0: Who?
1: Homer. Let's go into the quote. So, the generation of men is just like the generation of leaves.
0: Oh, no. The generation of men is just like the generation of leaves.
1: Yep.
0: Okay. Leaves sometimes change color, texture. They dry out, you know. They fall onto the ground. They turn into soil. Grow more trees. You know, like, leaves are constantly shifting. Maybe that's what we do as humans as well. Maybe we're also constantly shifting. According to season. According to experience. According to whatever it is that, you know, we're subjected or conditioned to feel or think at that moment. We change our minds. Sometimes we're contradicting. I think, yeah, maybe. That's where I'm at. What do you think, my dear listener? What's up? It's on 7244-2007. Can we have a recap for the quote?
1: Yes, indeed we can. So Homer says, and I quote, "The generation of men is just like the generation of leaves.
0: Constantly changing, evolving, changing color, falling, growing again." I don't know. I got really poetic. I could be absolutely wrong.
1: Yeah, I love where your headspace is at.
0: But my headspace is, you know, looking at nature as something to connect to. So I'm seeing the similarities. I feel like we're a lot like the other lively, you know, spirits around us. So I love the trees. I do. I have more appreciation for trees now than I did 6 months ago.
1: You know what? Good for you.
0: I really
1: do. It sounds like a very grounded experience.
0: It is. It really is. Okay, Arhan, I'm serious. Have you ever hugged a tree?
1: I haven't.
0: You should hug a tree.
1: I should hug a tree.
0: Yes.
1: Funny enough, one of my friends from the land down under in Australia, literally we went to the botanic gardens. She saw a tree, squealed, and ran to give it a hug.
0: Okay, I wouldn't go that far.
1: You sure about that?
0: I will not squeal.
1: I think you two would get along.
0: She sounds like an incredible person. However, I don't think I'll squeal. I think I will watch her get into that, you know, high-pitched sound of hers. And I'll just look at her and probably smile because I'll be looking at something absolutely pure, childlike and authentic. I think that will put a smile on my face.
1: You know what? I'll pass on the message.
0: But yeah, she sounds like a lovely person. And to be honest, we should hug more trees. I don't know what's up with me and this newfound peace, but I'd hug a tree.
1: Well, while you're, you know, reminiscing on all the trees you've hugged, I'm assuming...
0: Just the one.
1: Okay, just the one tree that you've hugged.
0: I hugged one tree only in my whole life. I should do more of it.
1: Well, while you're planning on hugging more trees, let me provide you with the context of the quote, because as much as I love your poetic interpretation, it's not 100% accurate to the context of the scene, right? So the quote is specifically from the character, the warrior Glaucus. I hope I'm pronouncing that correctly. Any Greeks tuning in? 7244-2007. If you're Greek or if you speak Greek, correct me if I'm wrong. So he compares humanity to leaves on a tree. Now, leaves grow, they flourish, they eventually fall. The following year, new leaves replace them, right? So Homer is basically reminding us that every generation passes to make room for the next. Rather than diminishing life, this encourages us to value our limited time on Earth and consider the legacy that we want to leave behind.
0: Oh.
1: So basically, what this quote is saying, life is temporary, but the way we live it can leave an impact long after we're gone.
0: That was very wrong, huh?
1: But still poetic in your own way, yes.
0: Yeah. I don't know. Something positive came over me when I heard it. Because I was like, you know, trees, leaves, trees. Anyways. It's all because I hugged a tree a couple of days ago. Okay, I got a riddle for you.
1: Yes, please give us a riddle.
0: Okay, this one's a bit of a long one, so you might take a minute with it. And let us know, dear listener, if you could solve this riddle that I'm about to tell you on 7244-2007. A doctor and a boy are in a car accident. The doctor dies. The boy is rushed to the hospital. The surgeon says, I can't operate on him. He's my son. How is this possible? I'm going to say that again. A doctor and a boy are in a car accident. The doctor dies. The boy is rushed to the hospital. The surgeon says, I can't operate on him. He is my son. How is this possible? It's a tricky one, I know.
1: Can we get one more time?
0: Yes. A doctor and a boy are in a car accident. The doctor dies. The boy is rushed to the hospital. The surgeon says, I cannot operate on him. He is my son. How is this possible? What's up? It's on 7244-2007. I know this one's a tricky one, but you got this.
1: I think I got this.
0: I love it. Okay. One last time for that one person in the back. A doctor and a boy are in a car accident. The doctor dies.

0: Well, thank you so much for all your efforts today. We got one more segment to go through.
1: Yes, indeed we do. We got Slangmania coming up next.
0: Let's do this.
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1: Hello.
0: And we're about to play a round of Slang Mania. I say a round, it's the one and only round of Slang Mania.
1: Before you get to it, we've got a message from John Jacob.
0: Hey, John Jacobs.
1: We call him JJ.
0: Hey, JJ.
1: JJ was popping. So he says this, good afternoon.
0: Right back at you.
1: Is it the doctor? Is it that the doctor is the boy's mother? Yes, Jacob. Yes, John Jacob. Yes, JJ. You are absolutely correct. Just give us the answer to the riddle that we just solved. That you just solved.
0: Yes.
1: And now I know.
0: Yeah,
1: we got to give him a shout out.
0: We 100% have to give him a shout out. That's
1: you
0: a good idea, JJ.
1: Awesome. Thank you for WhatsApping us.
0: All right, so Slang Mania. It's the game we play every single Monday. I'm going to present Usman with a piece of slang, and she has to figure out what it means.
1: And win.
0: Are you ready, Asma?
1: I am. So I'm born ready.
0: All right, well, I mentioned Australia earlier today.
1: We're doing Australian
0: slang?
1: We're
0: doing Aussie slang. You know it.
1: All right, let's go Aussie slang.
0: All right, you ready?
1: They're the trickiest.
0: Yes, and they're the funniest. Well, one of the funniest, I would say. You ready?
1: Yes.
0: A few roos loose in the top paddock.
1: Okay, I gotta write those down. Again?
0: A
1: uh-huh.
0: few
1: yeah.
0: roos.
1: Roos.
0: R-O-O-S.
1: Yeah.
0: Loose in the top
1: paddock. Loose in the top paddock.
0: Yes. I'll give you a hint.
1: No, I want to know some meanings. Okay. I want to know some meanings. First of all, what's a roos?
0: It's short for kangaroo.
1: Okay. We got it.
0: Yep.
1: What's a paddock?
0: A paddock is, let me actually look up the actual definition itself so
1: yeah.
0: I don't get anything incorrect here. So it's a small fenced enclosure, mainly used for like housing and exercising things like horses and other animals.
1: Okay.
0: Think
1: so,
0: of a fence.
1: So a few roos
0: yeah.
1: loose in the top paddock.
0: Yes.
1: Right?
0: And if you were to describe somebody as a few roos loose in the top paddock... Top paddock. What does that mean?
1: Somebody's cray cray. That's wild. Oh my god. A few roos loose in the top.
0: Yeah, there is an alternative.
1: How do you say it? Okay. For example, describe me really quick. Like, use me as a sentence and say, use a slang in a sentence about me.
0: Oh wait, Asma, don't go talking to Asma about your ideas. She's a few roos loose in the top paddock.
1: Wow, this is serious. This is serious. Shout out to any Australians listening to us right now. Your slang is very serious.
0: Yeah, I love your slang, by the way.
1: It's very serious.
0: Even though I felt completely lost talking to my friend 3 years ago, I swear, she and somebody else were having a conversation, and I was just struggling to keep up. It's like, is this even English? I work at a radio station. What's happening?
1: I totally get it. I felt the same thing the first time I ever visited Arma. I was like, I thought I knew the English language. But hey, like a couple of days and I started picking up on what they were talking about.
0: Likewise.
1: And the thing is, like, I don't know, maybe this is just with me hanging out around a lot of Irish people, being in Arma and all of that, but if they like you, they will be mean to you.
0: Oh, it's the same with Aussies, dude.
1: If they like, the meaner they are, the more they like you, the more they're comfortable around you.
0: But I think I did make my friend uncomfortable because you know how I have, you know, a self-deprecating sense of humor. So I used it when I was in Australia and my friend literally went, dude, I bully all my friends. It's how I show love. But I feel like you're bullying yourself on my behalf. I need to show you more love instead.
1: See, I'm not the only one that thinks this is crazy.
0: No, you're not.
1: I'm not the only one that thinks that this behavior is strange.
0: I made an Australian uncomfortable.
1: What else do you want more than that? you know what? You are moving forward from those lineup of jokes. And we like that. We take that. We take it. What do you need? You need a weekend getaway.

0: Oh,
1: somewhere
0: yes,
1: nice.
0: please.
1: I know just the chalet for you. It's right outside of Muscat. It's beautiful.
0: Ooh, do tell.
1: Yes, yes, it's
0: off
1: Berka.
0: Air, you and I are exchanging
1: no,
0: details.
1: It's in Berka somewhere in Saudi. You're going to love this. Hey, we have so many, you know, local investors that build these really, really beautiful chalets across the country, especially outside of Muscat. Sometimes within as well. Little pools, little getaways for you, for the family. So, you know, there's always something nice to look forward to in the weekend if you're looking for something quiet to do.
0: You and me, we're exchanging details afterwards.
1: Yeah,
0: 100%, 100%.
1: What a phrase. Get over it.
0: A few
1: I don't know if I can say it. A few ruse loose in the top paddock.
0: A few ruse loose in the top paddock. There's an alternative. Maybe you can say that instead.
1: Let me hear the alternative.
0: A few sandwiches short of a picnic.
1: That one is funny. It is still serious. Shout out to you, Australians. Again. Again, with this slang that is very serious. Very serious slang. Say that again, please.
0: A few sandwiches short of a picnic.
1: A few sandwiches.
0: Short of a picnic.
1: Short of a picnic. A few sandwiches short of a picnic.
0: Yeah, I'm actually looking that up.
1: You know what, Irfan? I would like to take you with me. But sometimes I feel like you're a few sandwiches short of a picnic.
0: I've been told that many times.
1: Yeah, they should tell you again. Do you know what? I feel like it's not coming. It's not getting through to you.
0: Also, I feel like, also, quickly back to work, right? I definitely need to add this slight caveat here. A few sandwiches short of a picnic, that's the British equivalent of a few ruse loose in the top paddock.
1: The serious slang is serious thing today.
0: Tell me about
1: it. Like, we went from, like, you know, thank you, Irfan. Always a thank you.
0: You're welcome.
1: All the efforts you do for the show, man. This was entertaining. It really was. Yeah. My dear listener, you can catch Irfan Al-Ajmi on Muscat Candid Mondays and Thursdays for our joke or quote in our Random Effect Marathon. We appreciate you. Have a beautiful rest of the week, Irfan.
0: You too. Bye. Juggernaut.

Abigail Chams with Hold Me on 90.4 Oman FM. Music from Burna Boy lined up for us next as we go back to some soulful tunes from Rachel Jane, Al Green and so much more. Keep on listening. You got the news bulletin approaching at 2:30 and we shall continue rocking and rolling right after. My name is Esmer Riami. 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

Good afternoon and welcome to the 2:30 p.m. News Bulletin, first with headlines. The Omani Human Rights Commission monitors approximately 1,480 human rights cases last year. The Royal Army of Oman celebrates the graduation of a new batch of recruits. And the Oman Housing Bank launches its first digital waiting list for housing loans. Those are the headlines. Now the news in detail. The Omani Human Rights Commission monitored 1,479 human rights cases last year. The commission addressed these cases, verifying the facts and following the legal and administrative procedures for each one to ensure that solutions are reached that address the roots, causes, and contribute to the resolution in accordance with the national laws and international conventions. The Commission's work last year witnessed significant development in the effectiveness of its monitoring and complaint system, expanding its reach to various segments of society, diversifying and improving available reporting methods, and intensifying field visits and continuous follow-up with relevant authorities to enhance the necessary protection for individuals. The Royal Army of Oman celebrated the graduation of a new batch of recruits at the Royal Army of Oman Training Battalion Parade Ground in Muscat Governorate. The ceremony began with a military salute to the patron of the event, Major General Matar bin Salim al-Balushi, commander of the Royal Army of Oman, who inspected the front rank of the graduating class. The graduates then performed a slow march accompanied by the Royal Army of Oman band. The graduating class then marched forward in review formation. The Major General then presented certificates to those who achieved top honors in the recruits course. The Research and Innovation Authority continues to accept applications for the second edition of its Innovation Center's support program. This initiative aims to strengthen the innovation ecosystem within higher education institutions and foster an environment conducive to transforming ideas and research into value-added projects and products. The program is part of national efforts to cultivate a culture of innovation, empower academic institutions to establish specialized centers, and develop existing ones, thereby contributing to the development of skilled professionals, supporting startups, enhancing the role of scientific research in economic development, and achieving the goals of Oman Vision 2040. The Sultanate of Oman, represented by the Ministry of Transport, Communications and Information Technology, discussed with the People's Democratic Republic of Algeria opportunities for joint cooperation in the fields of digital transformation and innovation. Omani business leaders also discussed with their Algerian counterparts ways to enhance the exchange of expertise and open new avenues for economic and technological cooperation. The Sultanate of Oman has achieved remarkable progress in environmental performance indicators, advancing 6 places to reach 49th globally. This achievement reflects its efforts in protecting the environment and promoting sustainability in line with the goals of Oman Vision 2040. The Sultanate of Oman also continues to implement initiatives in the areas of air quality, waste management, renewable energy, and biodiversity, supporting sustainable development and improving quality of life. 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Oman Housing Bank launched its digital housing finance waiting list platform today, marking a new phase in the journey to obtain housing finance. The launch took place during the opening of the real estate exhibition accompanying the Dhofar Autumn Festival 2026. The digital service will enable citizens to register for housing finance electronically, eliminating the need to visit bank branches in the initial phase. This represents the commencement of processing the 1,252 applications submitted in April and May across various bank branches, with a total financing value exceeding 63 million Omani riyals. This initiative
It reflects the bank's readiness to expedite financing procedures and enhance service delivery efficiency for citizens. The platform launch ceremony was held under the patronage of His Highness Sayyid Marwan bin Turki Al Said, Governor of Dhofar. The Invest in Oman platform successfully attracted 8 high-quality investment projects with a total value exceeding 460 million Omani riyals during the first half of this year. The platform also targeted 150 international companies to highlight the Sultanate of Oman's competitive advantages and the opportunities available in priority economic sectors. Publicly listed companies on the Muscat Stock Exchange recorded net profits of nearly 867 million Omani riyals during the second quarter of this year. The results showed that 87% of the companies that disclosed their financial results achieved profits during this period. The number of institutions holding the entrepreneurship card reached 32,103 by the end of the first half of this year. The new number of cards issued during the first half of this year reached 19,267, reflecting the high demand for entrepreneurs to benefit from the advantages the card offers. The entrepreneurship card allows its holders to benefit from numerous facilities and advantages provided by governmental and private entities. The Ministry of Heritage and Tourism, in cooperation with the Office of the Governor of Brehmi, is carrying out a preliminary excavation work in preparation for the restoration project of historic Bahar House. The restoration of historic Bahar House is considered a prominent landmark and a valuable addition to the heritage and tourism of Al Brehmi Governorate. Now to the news, here's a recap of the headline points once again. The Omani Human Rights Commission monitors approximately 1,480 human rights cases last year. The Royal Army of Oman celebrates the graduation of a new batch of recruits. And the Oman Housing Bank launches its first digital waiting list for housing loans. That's the end of the news bulletin. Thank you for listening.

dedicate this song to little Junior Parker. A cousin of mine is going on, but we'd like to kind of carry on in his name.

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This is Muscat Candid, and Esma has your afternoon covered. Let me be your lookout while you're on the road. Tune in to Avoid the Rush with traffic updates.

noticing is some more traffic on Sultan Qaboos Road as you're heading towards Al Mualeh, right around Shat Al Qurum as you are approaching Al Khwair. That's it for me. Let me know if I missed out on anything. You can WhatsApp us your traffic updates on 7244-2007. That is 7244-2007. 90.4 Amount of Amit's Esma here. That was your traffic update. Bis salama and drive safe.

Mika with Social Butterfly on 90.4 Oman FM. It's Esma here. What's poppin'? What's going on? I hope you're feeling good. We are officially concluding today's Muscat Candid. Catch us again tomorrow at 12 p.m. all the way to 3. For now, though, keep on listening. You got the Sunset Jive at 4 p.m. And do follow us on Instagram at omanfm.om for all our latest content. Thank you so much for hanging out with me today. Special thank you to Irfad Rajmi joining the show today. Catch him on Muscat Candid Mondays and Thursdays at 1 p.m. For now, I gotta sign off and say my goodbyes. Stay hydrated, my beautiful listener. Let me see you here again tomorrow. Bye.

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0: What is good? Thank you for tuning into the Sunset Drive. I'm your host, Yusuf, aka Bubs, here on 90.4 Your Nation Station, Oman FM, and it's just me and you until 7 p.m. this evening, as per usual. That's just for today, though. I think tomorrow, inshallah, Ahmed El Zahabi, aka Pluto, aka Platowski, the Broski, is going to be joining us. Excuse my raspy voice today. I'm not as hydrated as I normally should be, especially considering the weather. Oof. It is actually, you know, a pretty nice day. And how about we get started with that?
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By the way, I do invite you all to WhatsApp me at 724-420-007. That's our official Oman FM WhatsApp number and the number that you could use to WhatsApp any of the other shows as well. We got Jumpstart from 6:30 until 10 a.m. every weekday. We also got Masqat Candid from 12 to 3 p.m. starring Esma Reyami. Also Jumpstart, by the way, Talada Shahri. And, you know, we got a bunch of hosts around here who join in and co-host and whatnot. It's a good time. It is a good time, as always. Oh, we got Sue in the building already. She says, let's get this bread. Let's do it. Absolutely. My gosh. I am feeling quite happy about today's weather. Because it's cloudy. Oh my goodness. It's a cloudy, cloudy day. It feels reminiscent of December time. November, you know, end of the year, beginning of the year vibes. And it is wonderful. Even though it's a bit hot. I'm not going to lie, man. You know, it's a weird type of hot because I'll go outside and my glasses don't fog up. But I'll hop in the car and my glasses fog up inside the car. Yesterday, I exited the studio into the hallway, not even outside, and my glasses fogged up. What's up with that? What's up with that? Any scientists out there, can y'all explain that to me? Because outside is not as humid as inside. I don't get it. We don't even have clouds inside. Outside got clouds. Shouldn't it be more humid on the outside? Explain it to me, please, like I'm 5 years old. Sue is saying, speaking of the weather, yesterday's clouds and today's clouds have been spectacular. Just looking out the window, I felt cooler, even though it wasn't actually cooler. I just felt cooler. Maybe perhaps you could call it placebo effect, but it definitely put me in a better mood. Alhamdulillah. How we feeling today, dear listeners? We loving this weather or what? Visually, that's the only sense I think that's really enjoying this, because aesthetically is gorgeous. We don't get this enough, and I've always been more of a fan of the muted colors of a cloudy day. That's why I love places where it's cloudy. I love Europe right now. I love Europe all times of the year. Maybe because I don't live in the cloudiness on a daily basis, but it's a beautiful time. You know what I mean? Muscat is just blue skies. They write songs about our type of weather, and we're over here complaining. And I can't blame you if you're complaining, because I'm complaining. We're all complaining. It's a hot time of the year. We're in the dog days. That was our word of the day last week. The dog days. That means the hot days. Blue Cyclone is in the building. He says, there was rain in Amrat, I heard. You know, something interesting. Okay, you know, how about we just get into this weather update. Let's talk facts right now. According to Google, 33 degrees, but Google is saying it's mostly sunny. This is where I think Google falters a little bit, because I don't know if there's a fault in their equipment, but we need to start implementing eyes to whatever equipment they're using to come up with these stats, because they're wrong. It's not mostly sunny, at least not in Muscat, and that's what I'm looking for. I typed in Muscat weather and it said mostly sunny. This is a very clear violation of the truth. So I'm going to switch that over to my own senses and let y'all know it is a cloudy day here in MCT. Can't speak for the other areas though. So if y'all have any weather updates that aren't from your car, do let me know. Hit me up, 724-420-007. Is it a sunny day where you are at? I know we have some listeners from India. I know we have some listeners in Al Ain. So if y'all want it, let me know what the weather is like, what kind of weather you're experiencing. I'd be happy to speak about that with you. Humidity apparently is at 74%. And that I could feel. That I could most certainly feel. Because when I went outside, my eyes were greeted with beauty, but my skin was greeted with stickiness, and it was not pleasant. I got into my car. I'm wearing one of those shirts that just when you start sweating, you feel it. You know what I mean? Maybe that's on me. I need

The CAA, by the way, is the Civil Aviation Authority. They're the ones who give us all of our weather information outside of Google. Google's kind of like the worldwide weather authority. But down here, if we want the local news from our own eyes, and if you want to support local, then we go to the Civil Aviation Authority. They have some interesting statistics in the last 24 hours. You know what place got 14.9 degrees? 14.9 degrees. It's winter time in some of these areas. That place was Jebel Shams, the Mountain of the Sun, or Sun Mountain, whatever you want to call it. But Jebel Shams got 14.9 degrees. It's cold over in Jebel Shams. So if you're feeling like you're craving some chilliness, some cool, cold breezes, that type of weather that numbs your cheek muscles and leaves you with a delay every time you smile, that's where you go. Go to Jebel Shams. Go to that side of Oman, and you can enjoy, or at least escape, the blistering heat of places like Hamra ad-Durur. Because Hamra ad-Durur, that place, goodness gracious, clocked in at 47.1 degrees. 47.1 degrees. It is hot in Hamra ad-Durur. So avoid, if possible, unless you enjoy burning, I wouldn't go to Hamra ad-Durur, because they are consistently in the top five of this hottest places in Oman list. So you don't want to go there. We got other places though, like El Seneina, as well as Umm al-Zamayim. That's another place, 46.3 degrees, and Fahud at 46 degrees. Oof, it is hot in these places. Blue Cyclone is saying the CAA, cuz you know what I mean. We out here. They're out here. They're really out here, giving us the information that we so badly need. Get me? Sue is telling me that I'm cool, but I'm not as cool as Jebel Shams. You know what I mean? Jebel Shams is literally the coolest in Oman right now. So we can't be competing. These are statistics. You get me? Sue is saying a clear violation of the truth is an understatement. Throwback to last week when it was telling me it's gonna stop raining soon. Yeah. I don't know why Google did that. Google's just playing with our emotions at this point. Because I read the Google thing, the Google, I typed in Muscat weather, and underneath it literally said, it's gonna stop raining soon. What rain? Make it start raining soon. That's what we want. We wanna see the rain. We need a balance in Oman. This isn't us just being negative. We need balance. Life requires balance. You can't have good without bad. When you have too much good, oh yeah, you, what was it? If you have too much bad, oh, it just, there's this imbalance. Okay, you know, that's all it is. All right, I tried to be wise there, but it's tough to be wise when you're thinking out loud. You get me? Sue is saying my eyes were greeted with the beauty, but my skin was greeted with the humi. That's the humidity right there. Hamra Duro, as in red shields. Perhaps your Arabic is most likely better than my Arabic. So, if the place is called the Red Shield, that's pretty cool. There's probably some really interesting history behind that name, and if anybody knows, I would love to hear it. I love hearing about the history of how things got their names, whether it's a teddy bear in your house, sometimes it's people's children. You know, I love hearing how a child got their name, or an adult. You know, some people got cool stories for how their names came about, or just the meanings. I feel like what you name your kid says a lot about you and your values. You know what I mean? So, shout out to y'all. Let me know if you got any stories. Coldest places in Oman, outside of Jebel Shams. If we're trying to go outside of Jebel Shams, you got places like Mhout, we got Sikh, we got El Halaniyat. Oof, goodness gracious. Cold weather, 19, 21, 21.5 degrees. It is a good time in these areas. So, if we're feeling like we want to chill out, if we want to start cooling down a little bit,
These are the places to go. Talal al-Shahri

0: Jumpstart, 6:30 to 10 a.m. every weekday, has messaged me with a voice note. I'm just going to play it, and we're just, you know, we're going to hope that it's appropriate for air. Bismillah.
1: My friend is from a city called Barranquilla in Colombia, and pretty much all year round, it's almost always between 22 and 32. And during summer, it goes up a bit, where it's like between highs of 32 and lows of 28. And it just stays like that.
0: Wow.
1: It almost never goes above, never goes below 20, and that's it. And you can look it up right now. And it's there are cities here and there that the weather is always exactly the same.
0: Goodness. Goodness gracious. That is gorgeous. This is a description of paradise that you just gave us. I'm looking at Barranquilla in Colombia right now. You sent me a thing that says Barranquilla is 27 degrees currently. Mine says it's 31 degrees over there. Oh, nope, now it says it's 27 degrees. And there's a storm emoji. 82% humidity still. I choose 82% humidity, 27 degrees over whatever weather we get during the summer. You know what I mean? Also, one of the main pictures when you look at Barranquilla are flamingos. So they already got some good points in my books. These are the types of places that we need to strive to turn into. So Muscat, take notes. You know what I mean? Take some notes. Miraj is saying, good afternoon, Sunset Drive. Best of luck with the show. I appreciate you, Miraj. I really need the best of luck. It's kind of tough doing the show by yourself without somebody to bounce ideas back and forth. That's the thing that I've always loved about the show. I love when there are people here and we could just chit-chat, discuss ideas, and kind of unravel our thoughts through conversation. But right now, all I can do is yap my life away while hoping that you guys message me in and give me more to talk about. You feel me? So if you want to do exactly that, you can WhatsApp me at 724-422-007. Also, I just typed in Barranquilla on Google. Like, I just typed it in. And one of the first things, like, okay, so if when you type it in, it just tells you city in Colombia. It shows you pictures, really nice pictures of this place. The clouds are gorgeous. The buildings are colorful. They got flamingos and oceans, all of that. But then there's this other little tab right here, this little square that says get there. And they have a airplane emoji and a price for the ticket. And it is about 800 reals just to get there. 800 reals just to fly over. And it's not telling me if this is economy, if this is business class or anything like that. And I have never, like, my life, right? I haven't done too much traveling. But have flights always been this expensive? Like, throughout the last maybe what? 15, 20 years. Have they always been like, oh, one-way ticket to South America is 800 reals. Economy. Has it always been that way? For all of you travel bugs out there, let me, ML, I know we have a listener, ML, she travels a lot. Has it always been this expensive? Let me know. What's that? Me, 724-422-007. I'm going to go into a couple of songs. I found a nice little playlist. It's a soul playlist, so figured we could enjoy that on this magnificent Monday evening. I'll be back in just a little bit.

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Is it fame? Is it fortune? Because love is just so much greater than all those things.

0: This is the Sunset Drive. Thank you for tuning in. I'm your host, Yusuf, aka Bubs, and I'm with you till 7 p.m. So do join me in this little discussion. Well, you know, sometimes it's just me yapping to myself. That has happened a few times, but y'all make this job so much easier when you message me. So please do that. Hit me up, 724-422-007. Earlier, I was talking about how I just saw a flight to Colombia, right? It was a place called Barranquilla, and it was about 800 reals for one person. And I don't know if that was like a one-way trip or a full round trip, but to me, I was like, man, that is an expensive trip. You know, if you're just trying to go to Colombia from here, then oof. I know people who don't even make that much in a month, so yeah, I was just chit-chatting with Talal al-Shahrim about that, and he shared this with me. I'm just going to play this voice note real quick.
1: I will say one thing. Back in the 90s and early 2000s, it used to cost about $400 per person to travel to Canada. We used to go every summer. And we used to book way in advance to get the tickets, just to make sure that we got it. So we booked like 4 or 5 months in advance. And since then until now, if we want to do it, it's not too far off. It's still like $450 a person or so if we book in advance. So we're talking 30 years here. It's been about the same.
0: Okay, so it makes sense. I think this is just a thing that's been happening, and I get it because, I don't know, airplanes are quite the feat of engineering, and I read that flights can feel really excessively expensive because there are limited seats and demand can kind of fluctuate throughout the year. And this is something, actually, I've heard a lot of people complain about this, about how when it's high season, they just bump the prices up and they make it more difficult for your regular everyday person when they have the same type of same time window, the window of time to go on holiday as somebody else. One person might have the budget and the other might not. So it is what it is, right? Nalumino has messaged in. Nalumino is saying the most expensive place to travel is intra-Africa. Prices range from 600 to 900 Omani reals from Muscat to Lusaka. The happenings have made travel more expensive. Imagine paying 260 reals to travel from Muscat to Doha in June for my daughter's graduation. It's cheaper to travel to Europe or the Americas than to travel to Africa. Salam Air to Africa is in the range of 150 reals to, like, let's say Nairobi, Kigali, or Zanzibar. Booking in advance is essential. Why do you think that is? Why do you think it's more expensive? Because it's closer. It's closer than other places. Do you think it's because of the infrastructure? Do you think... Because one thing I heard a long time ago was that there's a particular airline that has a pretty good monopoly on all, like, in all of Africa, and that's like Royal Morocco or something. And they are the ones who seem to handle most African flights. I could be wrong. This is just something that I heard last year around the time that I was going to Morocco. So you probably know a little bit better than me, Nalumino, in that case. But if you have any ideas as to why that might be, I could just Google it right now. Hold on. Why are flights from the Middle East to Africa so expensive? Actually, I'm going to type in, I'm going to be specific. I'm going to say intra Africa, as you said. So let's see. Flights between the Middle East and destinations within Africa are often expensive due to high operational hurdles, heavy taxes, and limited competition. So airport charges, their taxes, landing fees, and user charges that can make up to 40% of a ticket price. There's air navigation service fees that can vary heavily and are far costlier in parts of Africa than globally. And then there's also jet fuel prices. Okay, yeah, that makes a lot of sense. I see that you're recording something now, Lumino, so I'm gonna wait for you to send that over. But yeah, it's interesting, you know, because I've been planning to travel, and when I see some of these prices, I'm like, yo, this is insane. Sometimes the price to get to a place is more expensive than what you would spend in that place on holiday, you know, like hotels, food, enjoying, and all of that. Sometimes the flight is more expensive than all of that. So it was a big shock for me. You get me? But yeah, while Nalumino says what he was saying, there was a thing that I wanted to discuss with you guys regarding something that Sue brought up yesterday and something that Talal brought up only at the very, very end of the show. And that was, we were talking about leaks, right? In general, just leaks. And Sue had asked me yesterday, how do you feel about leaks? Are you the type to avoid a leak? By the way, not just a leak, like in a pipe or, you know, whatever, you know what I mean? More like a Hollywood leak or a video game leak. And my personal answer was, it depends on what's being leaked. Like, if you're giving out the plot line of some kind of movie or TV show that I'm really excited to watch, then yes, I'm going to avoid it. I also think it's really uncool to do. But I know that some people love their leaks. Oh my goodness, some people love their leaks, especially with video games. I've seen maybe like on Twitter or even Instagram or Reddit, right, where if somebody leaked footage or leaked the plot line, there are people who just eat it all the way up, and they share it to these forums, and they share it online and be like, guys, you won't believe this this new game, this thing is happening, this is the plot line of this thing, can you imagine? And then they just discuss it, and they use all of that to get a bigger picture of either the game or the show that's coming out, and they like to know everything before they go ahead and experience whatever medium they are involved in, right? The leak was involved in, whether it's a game or TV show or movie. They want the picture before they go. Me, I'm the opposite. I don't want to know a single thing. I don't want to know a single thing. I want to go in completely blind and experience the game, the show, the movie, whatever it is, the book, as the director or author or creators intended. I want to be shocked when the shocking things happen. I don't want to even know who does what or what the story is about. Some of my favorite experiences ever were walking into a cinema or pressing play on a movie, and I would have no clue what the genre was. It could have been a comedy. It could have been a horrific horror movie. But I went in blind, and I had to figure it out as I went. And that was an incredible experience, because I feel like I experience it in the same way the characters are experiencing it. It's like life. You don't know if a situation is going to end up being a horror story, a romance, a comedy, whatever it might be. So that makes it a lot more fun for me. And because of that, I don't love spoilers or leaks, but I'm also not a huge like stickler for it. You know, I don't think it's that huge of a deal for me personally when it comes to that type of thing. And Talal brought something up yesterday, which was quite interesting. He was talking about how there's this really famous incident where something was leaked, I believe from Hollywood, and it actually changed the trajectory of a specific movie or character that a lot of people grew to eventually love. And that person was Deadpool. Do we know about this story? Do y'all know about the story, the origin story of Deadpool? I feel like if any of y'all know, it's going to be Sue. Sue, I feel like, most certainly knows this origin story. But basically, what happened was there was the original movie debut of Deadpool. From my understanding, the first time he ever appeared on a screen was X-Men Origins Wolverine, right? And he shows up at the end. At that point, I didn't even know who Deadpool was. but he was a really overpowered character at the time. He had no mouth. I remember watching that and thinking, this guy looks scary. He has no mouth at all. He has like two blades for hands or something. And he was a very formidable opponent for Wolverine in that story. So I remember this being really, really hated. People were like, what the heck did y'all do to Deadpool? This ain't Deadpool that we know. And eventually, Ryan Reynolds, right? Who I think he was in that movie, but he wasn't Deadpool. I think he played maybe both. Because when I look at the pictures right now of Ryan Reynolds, it looks like him from nose up. But I think he also played the dude with the swords. I don't remember the story very well. I don't know if they're the same person. That dude with the swords was cool. You know what I mean? That was an awesome little scene there. But yeah, his mouth was sewn shut. It was all kind of weird. And he tried, Ryan Reynolds, the actual actor, he spent years trying to convince Fox, I think it was 20th Century Fox, to make a faithful R-rated Deadpool movie. And the studio itself just wasn't interested, because Deadpool as a character wasn't a mainstream superhero, and they also didn't think an R-rated superhero film would be financially beneficial. I think at the time they were pushing towards the PG-13 kind of crowd, right? And you know, if you could watch it, but you know, if you're 13 and above or less than 30, you gotta be with a parental guardian if you want to watch it. So I think because that was their target audience at the time, they were just not feeling it. They're like, yo, R-rated isn't gonna work. Adults aren't watching these superhero movies. We need the youngins to come in. So they were just saying no. And the project was in what they called a development hell, because it was just stuck there. No one was touching it. The idea was there. It was already floated, but it was just there, gathering dust, and no one wanted to touch it. So there in 2012, there was a director named Tim Miller who made about 2 minutes of really high quality CGI footage. It wasn't a part of the movie, but it was kind of one of those proof of concept situations where they wanted to, you know, just test it out, the concept. Let's see if it works, let's see if it doesn't. And it was graphic, apparently. Like the violence that everybody loves about Deadpool was in there. The sarcastic humor, the breaking the fourth wall jokes that we see. And there was, I think, a highway action scene in it as well. The studio watched it. It was Fox. And they still didn't like it. They're like, nah, come on, gang. Just stop. Stop trying to make this happen. It's not gonna happen. And the footage just kind of sat on the shelf again and started to gather dust. And 2 years later, 2014, somebody leaked it. They leaked it, and the test footage suddenly appeared online without Fox's permission. No one officially knows who leaked it, as far as I understand. And for years, there were also some suspects. They thought it was either Ryan Reynolds, Tim Miller, a writer named Rhett Reese, or somebody named Paul Wernick. And because the internet exploded over this depiction of what could be, people were like, wow, this is the Deadpool movie that we want. Not that abomination that y'all created in X-Men Origins Wolverine. This is what people were looking for. So from there, eventually the leak turned, like they were convinced. They were like, okay, so everybody wants to watch this thing. People are interested. Let's make this happen. Bada bing, bada boom. We have Deadpool. It's one of the most successful superhero franchises that are out there. And yeah, that was a situation where the leak benefited the franchise. You know what I mean? I'm getting some messages right now. Let's see if we are on topic. By the way, Nalumino, I'm going to come back to you. We kind of detoured a little bit from the conversation about expensive flights to intra-Africa, but we will circle back. Ali Guava is saying leaks, the context of the leak, sure. However, in the age of rapid information, even if it's misinformation, it spreads like wildfire. Anything that has a hype train behind it, it's difficult to keep everything under wraps. Companies these days spend millions on protecting their IP, but also against leaks. Seeing how Rockstar literally have a maximum security prison system to ensure nothing about GTA goes to the public. On the other hand, certain companies and folks leak on purpose to create and gather interest. It's all about the bottom line at the end of the day. I've heard about that. I've seen situations where something got leaked and suddenly whatever it was that got leaked gained so much traction that it almost worked as marketing. I'm trying to remember, there was like a specific thing, I think even kind of recently, that seemed like a marketing tactic where they leaked something and all of a sudden people were interested. So I think it depends on, yeah, like you said, the bottom line, the intention. What are we doing with this leak right now? Because leaks can be very serious. There can be huge consequences for leaking. Like you said, that GTA is so serious. They're not trying to let anything out. There have been some leaks. You can't avoid some leaks if, like you said, there's a huge train of people interested. But yeah, you can put some very serious consequences in line or in order, and bada bing, bada boom, you could leak if you want. But you will suffer the consequences. Sue is saying, if I remember correctly, Ryan leaked it on purpose. Okay, Ryan Reynolds, he played both of them. Wade, the dude with the swords, that was cool. No one can convince me that wasn't one of the coolest things you've ever seen. When he opened the elevator and he just nonchalantly used two swords, he double wielded and he just sliced every bullet that came at him. That was cooler than The Matrix. You know that scene in The Matrix where he dodges the bullets? The iconic one? This guy used swords to just smack all of them things away. That was one of the hardest things I've ever seen. It was, as Pluto would say, that was cold. That was cold. But yeah, he said he was a talkative assassin and a part of a team of mutant talents that were slowly killed off and taken their DNA to inject into Wade by Stryker, which made him immortal. It was a good movie, but yeah, I didn't like that Deadpool. Okay, so that was the origin. That was how it happened. They injected the cool assassin guy with the double-wielding swords who deflected all the bullets. They injected him with something, and then he turned into this beast at the end without a mouth. Okay, got you. But yeah, the elevator scene was banging, absolutely top notch. But that was the whole thing about the origin stories of Deadpool. Shout out to Talal for bringing that to my attention. It's always nice to know a little bit of lore, some real life lore behind these huge projects that not everybody knows about. Circling back real quick though, because me and Nalumino were having a spirited conversation about why flights to intra-Africa are so expensive. He sent me an almost 2-minute voice message, which I'm going to get to in just a moment. So here is what Nalumino had to say.
1: Actually, no. Ethiopian is the biggest airline in Africa. They have maybe 180 planes or so.
0: Specific.
1: If I were to travel from Lusaka to Nairobi, it would cost me about $600 or maybe 200 riyal, if I'm not mistaken, maybe 250 riyal, right? That's about how much you would pay. For example, traveling from Kigali in Rwanda to Lusaka costs about $400 at the moment, right?
2: So it's not an infrastructure issue. I think it's just the amount of competition for the routes, right? Like, for example, if you are flying from Muscat to Lusaka, you have Qatar as an option, you have Emirates as an option, you have Turkish, and you have Ethiopian. The cheapest has been Ethiopian of maybe $800, which is maybe $350 or so. It's become more expensive now. So you actually, it's kind of a game that you have to play. There's also a trick about the cookies. So if you book online, before you book, you need to get rid of all your cookies because their system remembers and gives you certain prices. I also read somewhere that if you book in the early hours, like 2 a.m., you get the cheapest flights. I actually tried it and it was true.
0: Wow.
2: Flights tend to be cheaper, and then there are also certain days when you can book your flights. Like, I think it was a Tuesday is the best to book your flights. But generally, when I travel, I, like Talal said, I try to book flights like 4 to 6 months in advance. Actually, when you look at the breakdown of your actual whatever you pay for your ticket, the ticket is actually usually about half the price. The rest is fuel levies, handling levies, and so on. So the actual ticket itself is affordable, but it's all the taxes that you have to pay and so on. So that's why, you know, when you have these agreements between governments, like say right now, Kigali just came online for Salam Air. I'm sure they discussed the charges and so on, that it makes it easier for people to travel and makes it cheaper.
0: Man, you know this whole, by the way, thank you for all of that information, Nalumino. Always appreciate when you bless us with your knowledge and wisdom and experiences. So, one thing, right? What's up with this cookies thing? I've heard about this all the time. Why are they trying to weasel us? Why is it that if your cookies are a certain way, they'll bump the prices up? I've heard about this. So many people are like, yo, you gotta try to log in from incognito so they don't trap the cookies in your device. Because that's when they'll start to bump the prices up by a lot. I think that's some really weasel behavior right there. But that's just me. Sue is saying, always clear your cash and cookies. Cash is being spelled C-A-C-H-E. Is that cachet or cash? I think cachet sounds better, because you don't want to be saying clear your cash right now. Clear your cachet and your cookies if you're going to be going on like booking.com or any of these places. Because, yeah, they do be trying to weasel their way into taking more money out of your account. This seems to be common amongst anyone who experiences it. And it's quite annoying. It is some annoying behavior, but it is the way of the world, apparently. Sue is saying, there was a tip I heard long ago, but it turns out it's a myth, which is booking on a Tuesday. That's what Nalumino said. Also, by the way, I heard Pluto say booking on a Tuesday is the thing to do, because apparently when you book for, it's not booking on a Tuesday, it's booking for a Tuesday, right? Like, book your flight to fly out on a Tuesday and you'll probably get cheaper rates. You know, funnily enough, I was looking at rates, and they'll, on the calendar thing, they'll mark the expensive days as red. And then they'll have one day that's green, that's supposed to be the cheaper day. It was always a Tuesday. So I don't know if this is a myth or some kind of conspiracy theory, but it most certainly seems like a thing that exists. I'm no expert, but it's out here. It's doing its thing. It's growing legs. Sue is saying, cookies tell the website that you visited before, so if the web knows you come always, the prices change. Yeah, I don't know. I feel like making one price. You know what I mean? Bump it up if you need to, but don't be like, oh, he's coming back. He's definitely coming back. Let's bump the prices up real quick, and let's try to weasel our way into making them pay more. Just make it one price. And if you got it, you pay for it. If you go on to the website and you're trying to book a flight for tomorrow, sure, you're late. You'll pay a fee, pay a little extra for that. If you're early, you know, but like, don't be trying to weasel, man. I don't like weaseling. It's a thing, man. But with that being said, dear listeners, you can WhatsApp me 7244-2007. I'm gonna play some songs and I'll be back shortly.

What's up, gang? Just popping in to let you know that we're going to be taking a little break in preparation for the 5 p.m. news, so stay tuned for that if you'd like to be updated on what's happening locally, regionally, and internationally. We'll be back shortly afterwards with some more Sunset Vibes, but in the meantime, enjoy the music.

Good evening. You're listening to Radio Sultanate of Oman. This is the news at 5. First, the headlines. Work Prospects Forum in Salalah presents models for developing social protection legislation and policies. Invest in Oman attracts quality investment projects worth 460 million Omani rials during the first half of this year. And the Omani Human Rights Commission monitors approximately 1,480 human rights cases last year. Those were the headlines, and now for the news in detail. The Work Prospects Forum has kicked off in Salalah, presenting models for developing social protection legislation and policies. The forum also explores experiences in sustaining the labor market through panel discussions and working papers presented by officials and experts from regional and international organizations. The Research and Innovation Authority continues to accept applications for the second edition of its Innovation Center's support program. This initiative aims to strengthen the innovation ecosystem within higher education institutions and foster an environment conducive to transforming ideas and research into value-added projects and products. The program is part of national efforts to cultivate a culture of innovation, empower academic institutions to establish specialized centers and develop existing ones, thereby contributing to the development of skilled professionals, supporting startups, enhancing the role of scientific research in economic development, and achieving the goals of Oman Vision 2040. The Invest in Oman platform successfully attracted 8 high-quality investment projects with a total value exceeding 460 million Omani rials during the first half of this year. The platform also targeted 150 international companies to highlight the Sultanate of Oman's competitive advantages and the opportunities available in priority economic sectors. The Sultanate of Oman, represented by the Ministry of Transport, Communications and Information Technology, discussed with the People's Democratic Republic of Algeria opportunities for joint cooperation in the fields of digital transformation and innovation. Omani business leaders also discussed with their Algerian counterparts ways to enhance the exchange of expertise and open new avenues for economic and technological cooperation. The Omani Human Rights Commission monitored 1,479 human rights cases last year. The commission addressed these cases, verifying the facts and following the legal and administrative procedures for each one to ensure that solutions are reached that address the root causes and contribute to their resolution in accordance with national laws with international conventions. The Commission's work last year witnessed significant development in the effectiveness of its monitoring and complaint system, expanding its reach to various segments of society, diversifying and improving available reporting methods, and intensifying field visits and continuous follow-up with relevant authorities to enhance the necessary protection for individuals. The Royal Army of Oman celebrated the graduation of a new batch of recruits at the Royal Army of Oman Training Battalion Parade Ground in Muscat Governorate. The ceremony began with a military salute to the patron of the event, Major General Muttar bin Salim al-Blushi, commander of the Royal Army of Oman, who inspected the front rank of the graduating class. The graduates then performed a slow march, accompanied by the Royal Army of Oman band. The graduating class then marched forward in review formation. The Major General then presented certificates to those who achieved top honors in the recruits' course. The Sultanate of Oman has achieved a remarkable progress in environmental performance indicators, advancing 6 places to reach 49th globally. This achievement reflects its efforts in protecting the environment and promoting sustainability in line with the goals of Oman Vision 2040. The Sultanate of Oman also continues to implement initiatives in the areas of air quality, waste management, renewable energy, and biodiversity, supporting sustainable development and improving quality of life.
You're listening to Radio Sultanate of Oman. Housing finance waiting list platform today, marking a new phase in the journey to obtain housing finance. The launch took place during the opening of the real estate exhibition accompanying the Dhofar Kharif Festival 2026. The digital service will enable citizens to register for housing finance electronically, eliminating the need to visit bank branches in the initial phase. This represents the commencement of processing the 1,252 applications submitted in April and May across various bank branches, with a total financing value exceeding 63 million Omani riyals. This initiative reflects the bank's readiness to expedite financing procedures and enhance service delivery efficiency for citizens. The platform launch ceremony was held under the patronage of His Highness Sayyid Marwan bin Turki Al Sa'id, Governor of the Dhofar. Publicly listed companies on the Muscat Stock Exchange recorded net profits of nearly 867 million Omani riyals during the second quarter of this year. The results show that 87% of the companies that disclosed their financial results achieved profits during this period. And lastly on our bulletin, the number of institutions holding the entrepreneurship card reached 32,103 by the end of the first half of this year. The new number of new cards issued during the first half of this year reached 19,267, reflecting the high demand from entrepreneurs to benefit from the advantages the card offers. The entrepreneurship card allows its holders to benefit from numerous facilities and advantages provided by governmental and private entities. This was the news in detail. Now once more, the headlines. 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Invest in Oman attracts quality investment projects worth 460

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3: 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One thing I know for sure is you'll never be bored on 90.4.

0: This is the Sunset Drop. Thank you for tuning in. I'm your host, Yusuf, aka Bubs, and this is 90.4 Your Nation Station on Mind FM. Thank you for tuning in. Since it's just me and you this evening, you could WhatsApp me at 724-42-007 if you'd like to join the discussion, if you want to chit-chat, if you have a song request, whatever it might be, the line is open. And as I mentioned, I'm with you until 7 p.m. Earlier, we were talking about traveling. We were talking about how expensive it can be to just get a plane ticket. You know, places, just flights to South America can be upwards of 800 reals one way. That's some serious stuff right there. Serious business. So we got a message from Sue on that note saying, I don't travel, but I saw a video once that was like, if your ticket has SS on it next to the flight details, it means that you will be pulled aside to be searched down. A double S. This I've never experienced. I mean, I have been pulled aside. In America, especially when I was in America, I was always the random security check. Everywhere I went. Soon as this, you know, there was one person, actually. I was at the airport and I was trying to get through. He looked at my passport, my Romani passport, and he goes, oh, never seen this before. Never seen this country before. And I was like, wow, man, you work at an airport. And you never seen the Sultanate of Oman? What you talking about? But, you know, it's okay. I feel like most of the world doesn't know where Oman is. Not most, but a lot of the world. Because, alhamdulillah, we're a bit quiet in comparison to all of these other countries. Like, we don't make a lot of political noise, but, you know, when we do, the voice is heard. And lately, you know, only lately, we've been kind of rippling the waters here and there of the political world, and people kind of they know who we are, and we have a good reputation, alhamdulillah. They call us the Switzerland of the Middle East. I like to think of it differently. I like to think of Switzerland as the Oman of Europe or the world. You know what I mean? Like, why we got to be like them? Maybe they're trying to be like us. You get me? So on that note, yeah, they didn't know who I was, and they would always randomly check me. I did look this up though, Sue, and apparently if a plane ticket or boarding pass has four S's on it, SSSS printed on it, it stands for Secondary Security Screening Selection. That's a lot of S's. That's a tongue twister. Secondary Security Screening Selection. It's a mouthful as well. That's why they abbreviated it to SSS. That's what it is. Because it's a bunch of snakes. You know what I mean? This code is a mandate from the U.S. Transportation Security Administration, TSA, and international security agencies, signifying that you have been selected for an enhanced, thorough security check before you can board your flight. It most commonly appears on flights traveling within, to, or from the United States of America, the USA. Nalumino also sent me a video. I should have checked this out before I went on air. It's an almost a 4-minute video. So I think what I'm gonna do is when I go into my next break, I'll check out the video and then we can continue talking about this. But it's titled Never Ignore These Codes on Your Boarding Pass. So I actually think this is relevant to what we're talking about. But yeah, I'll have to come back to it so I can stay present. I would probably check it out if I had someone else here. I'd probably just ask Pluto to yap away until I checked it out. But yeah, we'll get it. John Jacob is in the building. He says, good evening from a gloomy and humid Salalah. Is it gloomy over there? Man, y'all got forests. Y'all got greenery. Natural greenery. It might be cloudy, but it's cloudy and green. That sounds nice. That sounds like the farthest thing from gloomy, in my opinion. What's making it gloomy? Could you elaborate on your choice of adjective there? Because I would like to know. I'd like to know your perspective since you're over there. I can't speak for you. But when I see greenery, I don't think gloomy. You know what I mean? But shout out to you, John. Thank you for tuning in. Good evening, right back at you. Hear you saying it's four S's, by the way. It stands for Secondary Security Screening Selection. Yep, yep, I mentioned that. I had to look it up myself. Because, yeah, Sue said it was two S's, and apparently it is four S's. And this seems to be a thing that's mostly in the United States, in the U.S. of A. So if you see four S's, just be ready, because they're going to check you. And they're probably going to be quite thorough when they do it. Blue Cyclone is in the building. He says, since it's summer, kind of, is camping in the winter better, or when it's summer, find a cold place to camp? I think more people like to camp in the winter. Because, you know, there's a whole thing here. They say it's camping weather out here. Like, I've been hearing this for years. Every time, you know, September strolls past us, we hear, oh, it's camping weather. Where are you guys going to go? You got to go here, go there. You know, this is the time where people want to go to Wahiba Sands. They want to go to these little beaches that you got to hike to. So I definitely think in Oman, particularly, camping in the winter is better. Because when you want to go to a colder place in the summer, those places are cold. And when I say cold, they're cold. You can't just be like, I'm gonna go camping in Jebel Shams. You gotta bring winter gear if you're gonna do that. You gotta be like that one guy. What's his name? Y'all know him. You must know him. That one dude, the Alaskan guy, who just goes and does the most death-defying things by himself. He'll be in the middle of a blizzard and he'll be like, this here is a walrus and I'm gonna take its head with me because it's dead right now. And he's gonna show us how he survives out there. And he'll make whole Michelin star meals by himself. What's this guy's name? Do y'all know? I'm sure y'all know. Let me just look him up. YouTuber who does survival videos in Alaska. I think that's what it is. The Alaskan guy. Luke Nichols. Is that him? Outdoor Boys. That's what it's called. The Outdoor Boys. Honestly, he's got some quality stuff. Quality content. That's who you're going to be like, though. That's the one you should study if you're trying to camp in Jebel Shams. Because you are going to get... Okay, you're not going to get frostbite, probably. But you're going to get cold. You're going to get cold. You're going to want to be careful. Now, Lumino's saying cloud cover equals gloomy. I get it. But gloomy sounds doomy. Gloom sounds like doom. You know what I mean? It sounds sad. When it's cloudy outside, I don't feel gloomy. I feel happy. I feel radiant. I feel like I go out and I'm glowing because I love it. We don't get enough of this gloomy weather. You know, we're just going to call it gloomy weather from now on. I love me some gloomy weather. You got gloomy weather? I want 14 of them right now. 14 of them right now. Don't even tell me what's inside of them. You got that gloomy weather? Send it my way. We got John Jacob in the building. He's saying the dark clouds are what's making it gloomy. The weather here is so funky. It was pouring down today morning, and then it was bright and then warm in the afternoon, and now it's dark and humid. Okay, you got one of them turbulent weather patterns happening over there. The bipolar ones, the ones that can't make up their mind. I know what you're talking about. Philippines was a lot like that when I went to the Philippines. You just can never be too overprepared. You want to go out with an umbrella, but also you can't dress too warm because it's humid. If you don't want to wear shoes that might get wet, even if it's completely sunny, because in 20 minutes there could be a monsoon. So, I get you. That doesn't sound gloomy to me, though. It sounds exciting. It sounds diverse. You never have a dull day when the weather doesn't know what it wants to be. Blue Cyclone is saying Bear Grylls. No, it's not Bear Grylls. It was a guy named Outdoor Boys. Check him out. He's better than Bear Grylls. Bear Grylls had a camera team. He had a rescue team. He had most of his stuff was just for novelty. Bear Grylls wasn't an actual... Like, okay, sure, he probably survived better than most people out there. But for the most part, he did all of his stuff... With, under safe in a safe environment. He had people to rescue him. It wasn't all or nothing. He was safe the whole time. And then he would just eat a grasshopper. So y'all would watch him and be like, whoa, this is insane. I can't believe he's eating a grasshopper right now. That was his whole thing, with shock value. This outdoor boys, he was actually out there surviving. You know what I mean? He was doing it for real. There's been footage out there of Bear Grylls shooting a video and be like, oh, we're lost in the outbacks of this one random tropical savanna. What do we do? Where do we go? And then they pan over to a hotel. Like they were nearby the hotel. It was walking distance, you know what I mean? And visible from where they were. So I think a lot of what Bear Grylls was doing was just for show. Whereas I prefer the survivors who show us how they survive by actually surviving. They're out there in the cold. They're showing us they got equipment. Because if they mess up, it's serious. And this is one of those guys. He's actually the one that I see who has done the best at it. His name is Luke Nichols. Outdoor Boys. Do check him out. I only discovered him recently. Mr. 25 is here. He says, hey, Buzz, how you doing? I'm feeling great. Thank you for this picture you sent of this gloomy, beautiful, cloudy day. Cloudy, cloudy day. I'm loving it. Is it cloudy where you're at, dear listener? I think it might even be raining in some places. Hold up. Let me check. Oman weather today. Just Oman. I know we did our weather forecast, but I'm just trying to check. Oh, look, it says 0% precipitation. But it looks like it's going to rain. If it rained wherever you are, dear listeners, let me know. Let me update the people. Because this picture you sent me, it looks like there's a storm happening out there. So if there is, do let me know. Okay, so we got messages coming in. MOGD, he says, I feel like ice cream. Are you saying you feel like an ice cream? Like you feel like you are an ice cream? Or you feel like you want an ice cream? And if so, what kind of ice cream you getting? Because this was something I wanted to talk about today. I wanted to talk about ice cream today. So I appreciate you bringing that up, but I'm gonna circle back to ice cream. But let me know if you, because you said I feel like ice cream. What does ice cream feel like? What could you possibly be feeling right now that makes you think I relate to ice cream right now? I feel like an ice cream, and tell me which flavor. That's the type of info I want to know. MOGD says I would rather camp wherever Pop's at. Because Pops is a fatherly figure and has father charisma. Cool. Pops. So your dad, you'd be like, you know what? Wherever my dad's at, that's where I'm trying to camp. Okay. That was a very interesting answer. Appreciate that. He says, Alaska is full of ice, so you can make ice cream easily. I heard the OG ice cream in a lot of places like Canada and places where it snows a lot is they would just get a scoop of the snow outside. They would get some maple syrup and some condensed milk, and they would just eat it like that. I heard that was like some OG Canadian stuff that they used to do. Here, MOGD is saying, me, happy, when cloudy, I want rain. Me too. It's hot outside, though. You're right. Please support people who do things to save the environment. Yep. If someone's doing something to support the environment, I support it. Don't risk your life for outdoor stuff. It's only cloudy because Nadia's not here. It's true. I'm going to forward this to her. Hold on. I'm just going to send this over to Nadia, forwarding it because Nadia loves hearing stuff like this. Nadia is our sunshine. It is very, very quiet in MCT when she is not around. So just sending this over. Okay. Because it is a cloudy day. Where'd you go, MOGD? Where's your chat? I don't feel like pistachio ice cream. I feel more like vanilla. Actually, IKEA ice cream is not bad. 100 beza. Yeah, I've had the IKEA ice cream. But I'll be real with you. It tastes like it's 100 bezas. It tastes like 100 beza ice cream. It's decent. But I never had it and thought, wow, this is best ice cream I've ever had. Best ice cream I've ever had in my life. But you know what? We're going to circle back to ice cream, because I got some ice cream related things that I want to discuss with y'all on this miraculous Monday evening. Now, Lumino sent a picture or a video of Sahara Beach, 32 degrees, strangely pleasant. It is looking gorgeous over in Sahara Beach right now. And that does explain the weather quite well, because it is strangely pleasant. Sue is saying, share some gloomy weather with me. Don't hog it all. Hey, there's enough to go around. That's what I'm saying. If there's enough to go around, we all want it. I agree with you. Share it. If you got some gloomy weather, send it our way. Like I said, we want 14 of them right now. Would he really survive, though? Are you talking about Bear Grylls? Would he survive out in the wild? Probably longer than other people would. I mean, he's used to eating crickets. You know, I watched him. There was an episode where he was like, this is how you survive in the desert. This is desert survival right here. And he, like, man, trigger warning. It was graphic. It was disgusting. He found a dead camel and he just hopped inside. He cut it open and hopped into the camel. And he was like, this is how you survive out here. When it's cold, you find a camel and you hop into its belly. I was like, why are they showing this to me? Why is this on TV? This is some illegal activity right here. What you doing, Bear Grylls? Step your game up, man. Fares is saying, once I've been in Philippines in August, literally I didn't see the sun for the 12 days when I was there, except the last day when I left. That could happen over there, especially around August, summertime, and it's monsoon season. It's really hit or miss. It's sunlight or no sunlight. You don't get it in between during monsoon season. But it can be nice. I'm a lover of the rain. I'm a rain lover. You got rainy weather, bring it over here. It is welcomed with open arms. First 2 days, I won't even wear an umbrella. I'm gonna just go out and take on that rain raw. You feel me? So yeah, I love Filipino weather. Although over there, even if you have an umbrella, you're gonna be soaked because of how humid it is over in the Philippines. Mr. 25 is in the building. He's saying, do you know he stopped doing counting? He stopped doing counting? I know he stopped doing YouTube, this Outdoor Boys, because he got so popular that he couldn't live a normal life with his kids. That's what I heard. I heard he got so popular that people were stopping him in the streets. He was like borderline famous, and he didn't want that type of upbringing for his children, so he stopped doing his content because too many people were loving his content. You know what I mean? So yeah, that was that. Hold on. I'm just gonna play a song because I've been yapping and I have my tea, and my tea is getting cold. I'm not gonna play a song. I'm just gonna raise the bed music real quick. I'm gonna have a sip of my tea and I'll be right back. 1 second. Did you hear that liquid slush around in the bed music just now? Crazy. I'm telling you, I took a sip right when that happened and I was like, wow, that was weird. Is my microphone still on? Yeah, but my tea was getting cold. Sorry. You gotta do what you gotta do sometimes, and I don't think it's worth getting a cold tea. You get me? Blue Cyclone is in the building. He's saying it's quiet in MCT when Nadia is MIA. Blue Cyclone with the bars. Hold up. Let me just forward that to Nadia as well. She sent in a response. She was like, who said that with capital letters? I will respond to her shortly when I have time to multitask, or just to focus on one task when I'm not chit-chatting. Sue is saying Ace Ventura in that rhino scene. You know, that movie Ace Ventura, I've only seen it a couple of times, like as a child, and I've only seen little chunks and little scenes. So I'm not sure what scene you're referring to, this Ace Ventura rhino scene, because I never watched it in its totality. So I might actually need to check that out. John Jacob, I feel like there's a song about you, John Jacob. Isn't there one? John Jacob Jingleheimer Schmidt or something like that? If you know what it is, dear listener, let me know, because it's on the tip of my tongue and I can't quite get it. You feel me? We got John Jacob saying, see, dark clouds are fine, but when it doesn't rain, it's annoying because I sweat like mad. So it's humidity. That's the humidity. I mean, I feel that in the Philippines. He's also saying, please avoid the yellow snow. Yes, I've heard about this. If you're trying to make ice cream the Canadian way, snow cones. Isn't that what they're called? Snow cones. The OG snow cones. Just get a scoop of that snow, little condensed milk, little maple syrup. Honestly, doesn't sound too shabby. I would 100% try this little concoction. But yes, if you see yellow snow, don't consume it. Walk around it, bury it, whatever you need to do, but keep that as far away from your bowels as possible. All right. John is also saying, Bear was a member of the British SAS, which is one of the world's most elite special forces. Okay, so you just completely proved me wrong here. He probably would survive. He probably would survive. I'm just saying his show was what it was. It was an entertainment show. I don't think there was too much valuable knowledge there. I did learn a thing or two. I did learn that if you fall into a frozen lake, if you're walking on the lake and it breaks and you fall and you're submerged, I remember there was one episode he was explaining, stay calm. Stay calm, don't freak out, because your heart rate's going to go up and that's the last thing you want. You need to just get yourself out of there. Because you know how we can get, we go crazy when that cold water hits us. We feel shocked. Our system is shocked. He says, slow down, take a breath. Find your way out of the water if you can as quick as possible. Get out. Get out of your soaking cold clothes and do push-ups. That's what he said. Get a workout in. Because if you don't get a workout in, then you will freeze. You'll get hypothermia, frostbite, all of that stuff. And he says, just start doing push-ups. Do your push-ups. Do your jumping jacks. And warm yourself up from the inside. That was some useful information right there. So I can't hate on him too much. You're right. I can't hate on Bear Grylls too much. But in the grand scheme of Survivor content, he wasn't my favorite. Because it felt inauthentic after a little while. So John is also saying he could definitely outlive us by months if he wanted to. Yeah, you know, that's what I'm. He'll outlive me. I know. I feel like that's a fact right there. If he was put on an island and I was on the other side of the island and we had to just outlive one another, I feel like he's winning, most likely. I don't know. Me, I have hope on my side. He has knowledge. So let's see which gives way faster. Ali Guava saying, never apologize. We want the raw, live on air moments. Sip that tea. I appreciate you, man. I appreciate you. It's still getting cold, so you know I'm just gonna take a sip right now. One second. Mm-mm. That is a good sip of tea. You feel me? Appreciate you for encouraging me to have my tea before, because now it's warm. It's not even hot anymore. It is warm. MOGD has sent 10 messages since I was back on his chat. MOGD is saying, it tastes better than McDonald's. The ice cream. The IKEA ice cream. You're saying that the IKEA ice cream tastes better than the McDonald's ice cream. Okay. So now we're starting a little debate, because I have to disagree. I'm just tasting them both in my memory's mouth right now. And I think the McDonald's, even though I haven't had it in years, I think it's still superior to the IKEA ice cream. But then again, I kind of grew up with McDonald's ice cream, and IKEA ice cream has only been around for like how many years now? Like what, 4 or 5 years? So yeah, I don't know. And I've only had it a few times, so I can't say for sure, but I think that McDonald's ice cream definitely curb stomps IKEA ice cream. That's just me. I'm just saying It's good. It's better. But we're going to get to that. We still haven't even reached my ice cream segment. But you know what? Since we're here, I want to know what y'all's favorite ice cream spots are in Oman. What are y'all's favorite ice cream spots? Because mine, I don't think y'all are going to agree. I don't think you guys are going to relate to me, because there are dedicated ice cream spots down here. And my favorite ice cream place right now, currently, is not an ice cream place. So let me know what your favorite place to get ice cream is in Oman, dear listeners. You can WhatsApp me at 724420007. If you're some of our listeners in Al Ain, let me know. I still want to know. I might come to Al Ain sometime. And if I'm craving an ice cream, I'll remember you. So let me know what ice cream is your favorite in the place that you're at. MOGD saying there's gloom in El Khod. That's cloudy weather. Did he find the camel, or did he kill the camel? I think he found it. I think he found a camel just by luck. I don't know what happened behind the scenes. It could have been the production team. They might have done some suspicious things in order to capture that moment. But me, I'm just a spectator. I didn't see anything. My hands are over my eyes. I saw nothing. I only watched the product that they showed me. I plead the fifth. All right. MOGD saying the IKEA ice cream is thicker and creamier and half the price. Literally, McDonald's ice cream is 200 beza. Okay. See, okay, if it's a price thing, if the 200 is a little too steep, I get it. Go for the 100. But I think that extra 100 beza is worth the difference in taste, because that McDonald's ice cream goes hard, always has, in my opinion. MOGD saying mine used to be Cold Stone, but they fell off, did they? I haven't had Cold Stone in a long time, but every now and then, when I'm feeling a little particularly big back, when my inner obese boy comes out, because I used to be obese, I used to be proper big back, I used to partake in them big back activities. Every now and then, when I wanna relive them days, I go to Cold Stone, and I get their chocolate deluxe or something. I don't know what it's called, but they got this. Like, if you're a chocolate fan, if you like overdosing on chocolate to the point where you're comatose, get one of them. It's chocolate ice cream, it's brownies, it's chocolate syrup, it's chocolate chips. And I think they put chocolate sprinkles on there as well. So if you just wanna explode your arteries with chocolate, that's the one. That's the one that you go for. We got other messages coming in. Oh my goodness, you guys are coming through with the messages. I love to see it. So Nalumino is saying, like the song after the news, it was called Ice Cream. Okay, a pluviophile is a rain lover. I'm a pluviophile. But we got to be careful with things like that, because you can't say you're an anything file nowadays. People aren't knowledgeable like that. You know what I mean? I can't just go around and be like, guys, I'm a pluviophile. They'll be like, okay, stay away from me. Stay away from my family. Like, nah, man, I just love the rain. They'll be like, yeah, I'm going to need to verify this. So yeah, things with a file at the end, we need to be careful how we go around yelling these adjectives about ourselves. Kuduk T with a question mark. Nalumino, are you talking about like right now? Are you offering? I can't say no to a Kuduk T, but only until 6 p.m. After 6 p.m., we don't do Kuduk T. I've heard there's a place that does ice Kuduk. Has anyone tried that? Because I'm curious. I feel like an ice Kuduk could work. And MOGD just read my mind. Kuduk ice cream. How do we feel about it, dear listeners? Kuduk ice cream, is it a yay or a nay? Are we doing it or are we not doing it? If you know me, you know my answer. That's all I'm going to say. I'm a 1000% try a Kuduk flavored ice cream. We got Bashar in the place. He says, you've triggered a childhood memory, but I have no idea where I know the song from. The lyrics to the traditional children's song start with John Jacob Jingleheimer Schmidt. See? You see, I wasn't wrong. I knew it, John Jacob. I was just telling you, there is a song, John Jacob Jingleheimer Schmidt, or something. Was it Barney? Was it Blue's Clues? I don't know where it was, but I was a kid when I heard it, and it is a thing. Back to Ice Cream, though. Blue Cyclone is... Okay, so now he's... Me and him, we're on the same wavelength. Because you know what place does a great ice cream? Tropical. And Blue Cyclone agrees. Blue Cyclone says his favorite place for ice cream is Tropical. But you gotta tell me, what's your favorite? What's your favorite ice cream from Tropical? Because you know what goes hard. So first of all, my wife loves the saffron. The saffron is good. I love a good saffron ice cream. But their chocolate, I don't know what they do. They throw these little chocolate chips in there. Every bite that you get with the chocolate chip, phenomenal. Absolutely phenomenal. You guys got to try the chocolate ice cream from Tropical with the chocolate chips in them. A bit pricey though. So for y'all who like your 100 Beza ice creams, don't go for it, because you're not going to be paying 100 Beza for that. Fadl is saying Forsad. I've never tried the Forsad ice cream, but I've heard a lot of good stuff about it. Pluto talks about the Forsad ice cream a lot, so they might be really good. IKEA 2 is good. Express for a quick takeaway. Yeah, I think. Thing is, if you want the IKEA ice cream, you can't just drive through. You gotta park in the mall, find them inside the mall, and then leave. If you just want an ice cream, it's not gonna be an IKEA. They lose points on convenience when it comes to that. You know, because if you want a quick ice cream, you want to go to a place that has a drive-through or a place that's accessible. You don't want to walk more than 8 steps from your car to the ice cream place if you're looking for convenience, if you're looking for the word quick. But if you're like, you know what, I need a quick ice cream, let me just go to the mall, park in the mall parking lot, walk, go up that little escalator thing, find it, and then order, and then leave, you've lost the quickness. You've lost the convenience. If you're already at the mall, sure, I get it. You want a quick ice cream, IKEA is the place. But if you're driving around, there's only one in town, and it's in a mall. So, yeah, I'm not convinced yet. Y'all haven't convinced me on the IKEA ice cream so far. But Fadl is saying his favorite is Cold Stone. Cold Stone is too good. Top three, you may say, in Fadl's opinion. Forsad, where I customize my favorites. That's what he says. Cold Stone, and then IKEA, third place. They're also apparently opening a Forsad. This looks like Mall of Oman. Interesting. Okay, good to know. At least now there's a chance I might try it, because I'd be frequenting Mall of Oman from time to time. All right, good to know, good to know. We got 2305. Oh, this is Grease Cake. Shout out Grease Cake, man, in the building. Shout out Daniel. Okay, so Daniel says Omani Halwa ice cream. How are we feeling about that, guys? I'm gonna let that marinate for a second. Give me one moment. My tea is officially lukewarm. We need better insulation in these plastic cups, man. It's not plastic. This is actually paper. These paper cups, someone needs to do something that makes them more insulated. Because when you're doing a job, you can't be sipping tea frequently. And you want it to stay hot for a longer amount of time. Or I should just start bringing my corksicle. I got a corksicle, but I lost it recently. So, Grease Cake is saying Omani Halwa ice cream. What do we say? I feel like it wouldn't be so bad. I've had a halwa shake before. Not a shaking halwa. Not like a jiggling halwa. A halwa milkshake. I've tried it and it was not bad. Not bad at all, actually. I just knew that my arteries were clogged for the next 14 hours. So, I had to be careful with that one, because that is Sugar Central. If you're getting an Omani Helwa milkshake. But it was tasty, so I would definitely try. I've never tried the ice cream. I've never tried Helwa ice cream. But if y'all have tried it, let me know. If you recommend it and from where. That's what I want to know. We're not gatekeeping today. Unless the product is about to go extinct and you don't want to share, that's fine. I can understand that because I do that sometimes. But if it's abundant and if going to them will increase their business, let's get it popping. So, Grease Cake is saying it's a traditional children's sing-along about a boy named John Jacob. Yeah, John Jacob Dingleheimer Smith, something like that. Right? Am I singing it right? You probably know better than I do. But yeah, John Jacob Jingleheimer Schmidt, whose name is supposedly the same as everyone else's. What are you talking about? What are you talking about, Grease Cake? There's literally no one in the world who has this name. No one has the name John Jacob Jingleheimer Schmidt. There might have been one person in history with this name, and they wrote a song about him, but ain't nobody else with this name. Jingleheimer Schmidt? Come on now. Who's lying? Apparently, the same name as everyone else's. Each verse ends with the children loudly shouting his name and then singing more quietly as if he's gone away, making it a fun call and response song. Okay, that I understand. But why are they lying to us? I know one person named John Jacob, and he WhatsApps me while I'm on the show. Shout out John Jacob. He got good opinions. But I guarantee you his last name isn't Jingleheimer Schmidt. I'm going to say that right now, loud and proud. John Jacob is also saying, McDonald's ice cream clears IKEA any day. See, this is what I'm talking about. John Jacob knows his stuff. He got opinions for days. John Jacob is saying there is this club near Salalaport called Oasis. They used to have heavenly desserts. I love going there for brownies or apple pie and ice cream. Man, you... This is borderline flirtation right here. This sounds good. It's Barney. Okay, that's where John Jacob Jingleheimer Schmidt comes from. It likely originated from a Swedish vaudeville. A vaudeville? What's a vaudeville? Are you talking... Is that a song? Is that a city? Vaudeville. It sounds Swedish. Vaudeville. But yeah, McDonald's ice cream steamrolls IKEA ice cream. This is my opinion. Agree, disagree, as you please, but I'm not convinced, not yet. However, I do want to know your favorite ice cream place. Not just that, but what's your favorite ice cream as well, from that place? Because I'm trying to enter my ice cream era. Maybe once a month, because, you know, we got to watch our figure out here. It's summertime and we don't got the summer body. So maybe we could start now for next year's summer body. So we're just doing once a month. But I need suggestions for the next 12 months, dear listeners. Hit me up. Let me know what your favorite ice cream spot is. Sue is saying, okay, so we're talking about Jingleheimer Schmidt. His name is my name too. Oh, whenever I go out, the people always shout, there goes John Jacob Jingleheimer Schmidt. Da, da, da. Y'all just unlocked a whole memory archive for me. Now I know what this is. Those are the lyrics. And I knew I wasn't wrong. John Jacob Jingleheimer Schmidt, man. You can't exactly mention the details of the Ace scene, but basically... Okay, cool, cool, cool. Oof, that sounds horrific. Okay, so, is acai considered an ice cream? I don't think so. I don't think acai is ice cream. Acai is closer to a sorbet. But that's my opinion. Do you agree? Let me know. Hit me up. 7244-2007. Acai is not an ice cream. It's a cold fruit slushy that you can eat with a spoon. That's a sorbet. Acai is a sorbet. Prove me wrong. Prove me wrong, dear listeners. But Sue is saying Cold Stone Creamery's peanut butter chocolate. That's a good one. I love a good peanut butter chocolate combination. The duo of peanut butter and chocolate always goes crazy. You can't convince me otherwise. Also, you can make your own quick soft scoop if you have a container with ice and salt. then another container in with your ice cream and flavoring, and keep stirring it until it becomes ice cream. So you just get chocolate, and then you get peanut butter, and you just stir it with a little salt. Is that what we're talking about? Is that what we're doing? Making our own ice cream. And I know I keep mentioning my favorite game, Kingdom Hearts, but it's a game that really made me crave something called sea salt ice cream. Okay, sea salt. I've never heard of it. I've never heard of sea salt ice cream. It's got to have more than sea salt in it. Because I feel like salt ice cream just doesn't sound pleasant to me. If it's like a vanilla with sea salt, if it's a caramel ice cream with sea salt, like a praline. Y'all heard of that flavor, the praline? Am I saying it wrong? Am I saying it right? The praline flavor, it tastes a little caramelly, like toffee. Add a little sea salt on there, and we're talking a party. We're having a good time. You get a little sea salt and praline. But sea salt ice cream on its own, I am feeling weird about this. So I'm gonna need some clarification, Sue. What are we talking about? She's also agreeing that Cuttack ice cream would be good. Iced Cuttack, never tried it personally, but I would if given the opportunity, and if it's on a day where my calorie deficit is on point, I'm trying it. I'm having a sip of some of that iced Cuttack. You get me? All right, hold on. I see you're jumping back to the John Jacob thing. This is difficult for me. Back and forth between John Jacob, Jingleheimer Smith, and everybody's favorite ice cream. So we're going to circle back to John Jacob, but we're sticking on ice cream for the time being. Okay. Sea salt ice cream is custard with a touch of salt. So it's sweet, but it's balanced out with a bit of salt. See, now we're talking. Now we're cooking with grease. That sounds like a good time. I endorse this recipe here. Fadis is saying, apparently you're a tea guy more than coffee. I think I drink more tea than I drink coffee, but I like coffee a little bit more in the daytime. So I'm a daytime coffee drinker, a nighttime tea drinker. You get me? I like a good punch in the face from the caffeine. I like when the caffeine just sucker punches me in the nose. It's a good feeling. But at the end of the day, I like when the tea can sedate me. I like a good, you know, chamomile, lemon balm, whatever else you want to throw in there that's going to make me feel calm and relaxed and relieve my stress. I'm with it. I'm going to have 7 of them in one night. So I can't say I'm more of a tea guy than a coffee guy. Both have their place in my day. So that's the answer to that one. I'm not an ice cream guy. This is what Fadis is saying. I'm not an ice cream guy, but I tried in Rome, Italy, something called gelato. Similar to ice cream in different flavor. It was so good. I've had some good gelatos. You know, I had in Dubai, there was a stand. I tried to look for it recently. I didn't want to go, but I tried to look for it. In Dubai Mall, there was a gelato stand that had a really good Dubai chocolate ice cream. Y'all might make fun of me for hopping on the trend, bandwagon of the pistachio chocolate. I'm sorry, the pistachio kunafa chocolate, I'm sorry. Fantastic. The little crisp of the kunafa, the nuttiness of the pistachio, and the creamy, chocolatey goodness of the chocolate. My goodness, y'all are making my head spin right now, or I'm making my own head spin. That was a good gelato right there. And speaking of, I had a really good pistachio ice cream, and it had olive oil on it recently. So I mean, this was like a year ago, but it was really good. Ali Guava is saying Omani halwa ice cream isn't too bad. I would try it. Yeah, I would definitely try it too. I'm pushing for Omani Halwa milkshakes. Please make this a thing. Where was this? It was in a place that closed down. It was a business, a friend's business, located somewhere in Adeba. It was a burger place. A friend of a friend So a friend of mine's like cousin or something. You know, I could get Chase will know what the place's name was, but that place had closed down. So I don't know what other place is doing a halwa ice cream or a halwa milkshake. So, dear listeners, if you know any place that does Omani halwa milkshake or ice cream, let me know. Let's help Ali Guava out because he wants to try it. If your business does it too, hit me up. I'm gonna give you a shout out. I don't care. We sharing the love. We're sharing the halwa. Eamon is saying, "Hey Yusuf and listeners." Oh yeah, no, because you're chicken all day, bone in. We're gonna get to that. We are gonna get to that. Also, Nadia, I got her to respond. Hold on, because Eamon, yesterday we were talking about bone in chicken versus boneless chicken, and we were having a debate what team everybody was on. It seemed like boneless was winning. Eamon is team bone in chicken. Nadia sent me this voice message. Hold on.
1: 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Aloha Man FM. Thanks for messaging me. I'm currently in the UK and Yusuf just asked me about boneless or bone in. Are you guys crazy? Like, am I about to get flamed for this? Boneless.
0: Boneless.
1: 100% boneless.
0: That's what I'm talking
1: I'm
0: about.
1: Not wasting, like, the same $6 you're gonna pay for a tub of chicken wings that have the bone is there's less chicken that you're eating as opposed to if you eat boneless wings.
0: That's what I'm
1: Yeah,
0: saying.
1: that's my 2 cents. Bye.
0: Shout
1: Love
0: out
1: you,
0: to
1: bye.
0: Nadia for that one. Thank you so much, Nadia. That was a voice message that I got from her. Because everyone seems to, for some reason, think Nadia would have chose bone in. And I was like, we need to confirm this. So I asked her, and that was her answer. She is team boneless, just like me. Amen is saying, feeling like a strawberry ice cream. Also, ice cream blush is goated. What is that? I am confused. Belushi ice cream, is that what you're saying? Or is this the name blush? Or is it bluish? Is it kind of blue? Or is it bluish? Or belushi? Or belush? Let me know. And what does it comprise of? Because I know it doesn't have belushi people in there. What does a belush ice cream have in it that makes it goated, in your opinion? Amen. Please describe this for me because I am curious. Blue Cyclone is saying, honestly, I've had all flavors. I can't complain. Oh, the tropical ice cream. Problem is, there are many flavors of Armani Helwa, so I'm down, but I can't imagine the taste. So you're saying that there are so many flavors of Armani Helwa that you can't pick one to taste in your imagination? I think the one I had was the lighter one. It tasted like the light shade of Helwa. Sorry, I'm not a Helwa connoisseur. I don't know the different types and the different names. It wasn't the type that you get at a Melka. The halwa at a Melka is dark and it's rich and it's dense. The milkshake

it's my earliest memory, because I remember there was a random lady, some random lady. I knew she wasn't my mom or my sister or anybody. And she was feeding me mango ice cream. This is my earliest memory ever. So anytime I have mango ice cream, I am taken back to the days when I was like 1 or 2 years old. So, a little fun fact about me. My first memory is eating mango ice cream. John Jacob is saying it's a type of live stage entertainment featuring unrelated acts like comedy, singing, and magic. Vaudeville, that's what it is. Swedish vaudeville. Okay, interesting. And then you're saying Baskin Robbins used to have this hot honey crunch flavor, so it was basically chocolate with ribbons of hot honey in it. Wow. Wow, that sounds good. But it sounds really, really, really sweet. Goodness gracious. Gang, we'll come back to this topic. I need to take a breath real quick. So I'm going to play some songs. We got Celeste, Love Is Back, and then we have Leanne La Havas coming right up. I'm going to finish my cold tea, and we'll be back to discuss ice cream. But if you want to let us know, because we got two conversations going on right now. G, I see your message. Your team bone in. Yesterday we were talking. Are you team boneless or team bone in? So far, still, even with your vote, G, I'm sorry, but boneless is still winning, I think. I think the majority so far have been saying boneless. But we got a few bone in loyalists. So you could let me know either that. Are you a team bone in chicken or team boneless chicken? Or let me know your favorite ice cream. And your favorite place to get ice cream in Oman. I'm going to play some songs. I'm going to be back shortly.

0: This is the Sunset Drive. Thank you for tuning in. I'm your host, Yusuf, and we are discussing a couple of things right now here on your nation station, Oman FM 90.4. If you want to join the conversation, you can do so at 724-420-007. So there were technically three things we were kind of just drifting back and forth between. One of them was John Jacob Jingleheimer Schmidt and where that's from, because we have a listener named John Jacob, and the memories were there. Finally, we got it. It's a Barney song, and alhamdulillah, we got that settled, and I was happy that I wasn't just hallucinating something. Second thing was, are you a bone-in or boneless chicken type of person? So far, boneless seems to be winning, but I think not by that much. I think the score as of right now is like 8-5. 8 people saying boneless, 5 people saying bone in, but we're still yet to determine who comes out with the victory. So, third thing that we're talking about is ice cream. What's your favorite place to have ice cream in Oman? What's the best ice cream that you've had and from where? That's what we want to know. That's what we're discussing. We got an answer from Grease Cake. Shout out to Grease Cake in the building. So Grease Cake is saying, oh, he got stories. So one of the discussions were, which is better? IKEA ice cream versus McDonald's ice cream. And we're just talking pound for pound, cone vanilla. That's it. We're not talking the McFlurries or the different flavors of the sundaes. We're talking pound for pound, cone and the little vanilla drop that they do. Who wins? In my opinion, personally, I think McDonald's outclasses IKEA by a little bit. Sure, it's 100 bahts more expensive, but it just tastes better. It's more creamy, and the flavor, something about it, it just does more work on the palate. It's running around. It's doing its hit workout on the tongue. You know what I'm talking about? I feel like when I've had the IKEA one, it's a little grainy. Sorry to say it, man, but if I could feel the sugar, if I could feel the grains of sugar, the granules, then I don't think it's well mixed. That's just me, though. Grease Cake, however, says something that we just got a message about. Just now, Kamal says the same thing. So Grease Cake said, y'all can try Cuckoo ice cream. It's top class. Cuckoo, the fast food place. You know, funnily enough, I don't think I've ever properly had a Cuckoo meal. Because when they opened up, I was on my fitness. It was before, it was after my big back era. So I'm still yet to have Cuckoo. I don't know if they do good fried chicken or not. But I know a lot of places have opened since then. I've never tried the Cuckoo ice cream. So is this a runner-up? Is this overtaking the IKEA and McDonald's debate? Let me know, guys, if y'all have tried this Cuckoo ice cream. Is it winning? Is it at the forefront of these three options that people are bringing up right now? And we're talking just pound for pound, cone vanilla. That's it. Who wins? Let me know. So Kamal says the Cuckoo ice cream one wins hands down. Hands down, Cuckoo ice cream defeats McDonald's and IKEA pound for pound, just cone vanilla. I can't vouch. I haven't tried it. I've only tried IKEA and McDonald's is solid first place in that war. However, Grease Cake, moving forward, says his favorite ice cream is strawberry cheesecake from Baskin Robbins. Fair choice. I can't argue with that. That's a good ice cream right there. He's also saying that one time he smuggled 1 liter London Dairy strawberry cheesecake into the theater and finished it while watching The Mummy. That is some real, I was gonna say big bag activity. Big back behavior right there. A whole liter. That is insane. Although I get it. Sometimes you just want to eat a whole liter of ice cream and forget the world. Forget everything. Just watch the mummy and eat your ice cream. I cannot hate on you for that. Thank you for sharing this lovely story. I think sneaking ice cream into the cinema is really easy to do. I don't even think they care anymore. I've seen people walk into the cinema with McDonald's bags, and they were just munching on Big Macs and nuggets and French fries, and you just hear the paper bag, and they're just munching away. The whole place smells like French fries now. The whole cinema smells like French fries. I've experienced this. I don't even know if the cinemas care anymore. But, yeah, I remember, I think I was watching Dune, the first Dune, and they brought that out. I was so shocked. I was like, yo, these guys brought dinner to the cinema. That was interesting. But Grease Cake is also saying, if you want a really, really premium gelato in Oman, then Gelato Lab in Mall of Oman is the place to go. It's made by a celebrity chef, and it's really made with perfection. This is what Grease Cake is saying. The pistachio ice cream there is, and then he just sent a bunch of sweating emojis, like the red emoji sweating, like it's boiling hot outside. Okay, this is noted. I've been wanting to experiment a little bit more with gelato. Who's the celebrity chef though? This is kind of important to me. I need to look in on the chef before I commit to seeking this place out. So let me know. Mr. 25 is saying the oldest ice cream shop in Muscat is since 1988. And he sent a picture. I think I've been here. I think I tried their ice cream. You know what's funny about this place? I forgot the name of this ice cream place, but it's in Rui. I know the one you're talking about. I've been there a couple of times. They have a vanilla, and then they have a pink flavor, but it's also vanilla. Have you realized that? If you have a separate, the white one and the pink one, if you have them separately, they're the exact same flavor. You would think it was like a strawberry flavor, maybe bubble gum, maybe cotton candy, whatever it might be. But it's neither. It's vanilla ice cream with pink color. That's all it is. But still, the memories are real in that place. You know what I mean? It's the oldest one in Muscat. That's crazy. Think of all the people who've had their days brightened because their dads were like, yo, let's go get some ice cream out in Rui in this place. 1989. These people are older than me, in their 30s already, having ice cream. You feel me? G is in the place, and he says Burger and Shakes, it was called. That's the place you're talking about? The one that had the halwa ice cream? I think you're right. You might be correct when it comes to that. I think, no, sorry, not halwa ice cream. The halwa milkshake. It was in Adeba, and it might be Burgers and Shakes, but I'll have to confirm with Chase. Chase will know, because I was with him when I tried it that day. So I'm going to message him, and I'm going to figure that out. But thank you for that. Also, G says, I'm team bone in. So you like your chicken with the bone, and you said you're winning now. You know what? You're close. It's a really close match. The debate is serious. It is neck to neck. So far, I actually think it would be fair to call it a tie, but I think Boneless is still winning by a little bit because we got another message. Hold on, let me just go up a little bit because we got somebody else who said, I need to find this. I think it was 616. Yep, 616 says, hello, Yusuf. Hello, right back at you, 616. 616 says, I'm Team Boneless all the way. Can you please ask if anyone has a recommendation on where to get boneless thighs raw? I've looked at many supermarkets and never found that. It will make the diet way easier. So if anybody knows, if y'all know where to get some uncooked raw boneless chicken thighs, hit me up. Let me know where. I would imagine you could probably go to a butcher, right? Someplace that butcher, you can go to like any place where they chop up chickens and ask them specifically boneless this part, I feel like you can get it. But if you're just looking on Talabat or Temden or any of these IO Eats places, then you're probably not gonna find any, because they're kind of set in stone. You know what I mean? Talal is in the building. Shout out Talal Shahri. He says, we had the same thing in Salalah Central Market next to the wholesale fish and vegetable. Are you talking about the ice cream? The Rui, the old Rui ice cream place, the one with the pink ice cream that is just pink. It's not different from the white ice cream. The flavors are colors and that's it. There's no actual strawberry, vanilla, chocolate. Is just colors, and the rest of it was our imaginations. It tasted like whatever we wanted it to be in that moment. I remember those are the good old days, because we weren't picky. We were just children who wanted ice cream. Dalal is saying, if they go to House of Meat, they will do it for you. They also marinate chicken thighs boneless. You hear that? 616 House of Meat. I'm just forwarding this to, because I don't know if 616 is still tuned in, so hold on, just forwarding to 616 House of Meat MQ. I'm just gonna type that one out. MQ, there you go. See, this Sunset Drive, we bring people together, we help everybody out here. You're welcome, 616. He said thanks. I'm just gonna forward that now to Talal. I'm the middleman between the two of you. Okay, there you go. So back to what people are talking about. So MOGD is team boneless, of course. Can't hate on you, because that's a good choice right there. I also can't hate on anyone who likes the bone in the chicken, because my wife low-key has kind of, she hasn't convinced me that it's better, but I've kind of hopped on board with, like, I don't mind chicken and bones. When I was younger, I had a traumatic experience where I must have been like 9 or 8 years old, something like that. And I took a bite of a chicken, and I saw, you know how sometimes when you bite into a chicken, like a freshly cooked chicken, you'll see like a vein or something. They have them veins in there sometimes, and it's okay. It's part of the experience. It's part of eating a good chicken. I saw that vein as a child, and it just, it was like the most disgusting thing I'd ever seen in my life. In my whole 9 years of living, I don't think I'd seen anything as gross as that vein in the chicken. It was at a barbecue. And then, so, you know, everything I ate prior was no longer in my belly. That's all I'm gonna say about that. And that's the only way I'm gonna describe it. And ever since then, I just kind of had this thing where I can eat chicken with the bone in it. But there's this like weird psychological trauma that I have that gets triggered when I see them little veins. And I don't know why. It's just maybe I need to see a therapist to work on that. So I can finally eat chicken with the bones in with a clear mind and a clear heart. You get me? MOGD says, I have a great idea. Why not one time you do a radio segment where you just reply using AI? It would probably save my voice a little bit, because, oh my goodness, my throat is drying up just chit-chatting with y'all right now. But I love it. I really enjoy our conversations here on the Sunset Drive. Shout out to all of you guys. I wouldn't want to give that to AI, because I feel like AI would just kind of make it monotone and not very fun anymore. It'd be like, yes, well, actually, the facts about this thing and that thing. And they'll just tell you. There's no heart, there's no soul, it's just research, you know what I mean? We don't want that. This is the Sunset Drive, we're all about the soul. Eamon is saying, this is ice cream balouche. Oh, this is that. This is there was a place, what was it called? There was a place that did them where you just kind of get them in the cup, in the plastic cup. It's made in houses, usually sold by Belushi people. Type 1 is yogurt, lemon, goated, sour, and salty. Okay, you haven't fully convinced me with that one, because I feel like sour and salty isn't normally what I'm looking for when I'm craving ice cream. But I get Ice Cream Mom Kamal OG. Kamal is a real one because Kamal helped me out just now. I was trying to think of the place. It was Ice Cream Mama. I was going to call it Mama Ice Cream. But I was like, nah, that's not what it is. I don't remember ever being like, let me go to get some Mama ice cream right now. Ice Cream Mama was the place that did these. Yeah, this style with the little popsicle stick inside a cup. And then the different flavors. Man, they had some good ones too. It's like popsicles. It's like Belushi popsicles. That's what it is. Type 2 is milk with different flavors. The most famous one is the pink one with flower water and milk mix. The rose water one. I remember trying this. This is some good stuff right here. Okay. Thank you, Eamon, for enlightening me. Now I feel like I know a couple. I didn't know that Ice Cream Mama was based on Belushi ice cream. That's good to know. Thank you. Thank you. Appreciate that. Amen. So Talal is saying, okay, so first 616, when you said thank you to him, he said no thanks amongst family. I like that. That's cool. He sounds like that guy, Vin Diesel from Fast and Furious. And Talal sent his voice message. Hold up.
1: Hello.
0: Oh,
1: chicken mostly without the bones, but it's drumsticks I like with the bones. So both.
0: Fair enough. Thank you, Alfie. Appreciate you as always. See that there? That is a raw opinion right there. Because you can't tell a kid nothing. A kid likes what a kid likes. And Alfie has good taste. I get you. Drumsticks are good. I can't hate on a drumstick, even though that traumatic experience that I spoke about, it was with a drumstick. It was a drumstick that created that whole experience. However, I love a good drumstick, man. Barbecue, fried, grilled, you really can't go wrong. I will just always slightly prefer boneless. And I think this is part of my trauma from that one experience. Eating that chicken and seeing the vein in there as a child. It was not a fun experience for me. But I get you. Thank you for your input, Alfie. Always appreciate you. And Talal is saying, the guy who owned Ice Cream Mama had to shut it down. Is this cool for me to say this? Is it cool for me to share this on air? I want to know why. What's the tea or the ice cream? Maybe we can't share. But now he owns a brand of frozen Armani food. Okay, cool. Good to know. He's within his field. He's happy. I like it. Oh, okay. You know what? I'm not going to say anything right now about the man's business because, you know, it could be whatever. And I'm not here to spread rumors. But shout out to that. Man, I remember Ice Cream Mama. I remember they had the branch in Shat al-Qurum. And I would pop by every now and then and get a little popsicle. It was a good time. Shout out to him. Real quick, just circling back, we have Bayan. Shout out to Bayan in the building. Bayan says, about the Iz Cafe Mango Ice Cream. That was, who was it? Red Panda. Red Panda liked the Iz Mango Ice Cream. It's actually a mango yogurt type of ice cream. Okay, good to know. Does that make a difference to anybody? Like, just knowing that, does it make a difference? Because I enjoy a good froyo from time to time. Like, I don't mind. Sometimes I'll choose a froyo over an ice cream because it feels healthier, but I highly doubt it is. This is just my mind trying to play tricks on me. This is that big back wiswas. Trying to hop in there and be like, yo, you need to calorie max today. We need that sugar. Get some of it. So I'll get the healthy froyo and I'll be like, you know what? I want the most chocolatey thing you could give me. And I'm gonna have that. And it's always a good time. Love me some froyo. But I think I prefer ice cream over froyo. That's just me. That's just my humble opinion. Don't come from me. Grease Cake is saying the celebrity chef is Babak Rahmani. Hold up, we're just looking you up. patisserie. Okay, so he's a celebrity chef. Never heard of him. But okay, he does his thing. These look like good desserts. So this is the person behind Gelato Lab. And apparently they got a good pistachio ice cream. Good to know. Definitely going to check them out. And I'm going to check this guy out as well. 7207. Shout out to Yusuf. Yusuf is saying, you should try this ice cream shop hidden in Wadi Adey that serves pure mango ice cream. Been having from that guy for almost 2 years now. You know what? I probably would. But you, for one, you got to be a little more specific. Where is this guy? What's the name of the company? Because I can't just go to Wadi Adey and be like, ice cream place. You know what I mean? So let me know. I might give him a try. But also, I'm trying to remember the last time I was in Wadi Adey. That was like, you got to find it. So you're saying I got to earn this mango ice cream. All right, challenge accepted. Next time I find myself in Wadi Adey, I'm going to go on a little hunt. Side quest. We got to try this mango ice cream. Apparently, it's the best in town. So thank you for that, Yusuf. And if anybody there out there knows where this mango ice cream in Wadi Adey is and you want to give me a hint, I would very much appreciate you. Nalumino is saying that the gloom has arrived in Sahara. The clouds. I love it. Let the gloom come this way. Pretty please. Nalumino is saying homemade. When ice cream melts, mix it with yogurt and refreeze it. Apparently it's divine. Add powdered milk for that extra zing. Guys, my mouth is watering. What are we doing? Why did I do this to myself today? I'm trying to watch my calories right now, and all I want is a good scoop of ice cream right now. What kind of yogurt are you talking about though, Nalumino? Because yogurt could be anything. Yogurt could be, you know, lemon, that Lebanese stuff. Yogurt could be peach, it could be pomegranate, it could be blueberry, it could be Greek yogurt. Let me know what kind of yogurt you're talking about specifically, and also what kind of ice cream, because I don't think a peach yogurt would be good with like a dark chocolate ice cream. You get me? He's telling me I sound like Pluto. Oof, how do I sound like Pluto? Is it because my mouth is watering when I think about food? Mm-mm. Because I get you. Kamal is saying, oh, okay. So you know what? Kamal is sharing why she thinks Ice Cream Mama shut down. And, you know, I'm not one to talk about a person's business in that way. But that kind of makes sense. That kind of, given the backstory, it kind of makes sense. You feel me? 616 is saying, sorry, I was driving. Thank you. And thank you to Talal as well. Thanks for thanking him. Also, I'm still tuned in. It's a lot of thanks. You know what? We love gratitude. I will never discourage anybody from showing gratitude. You feel me? Yusuf apparently doesn't want any of you to help me on the side quest. He doesn't want you guys to give me the cheat codes to find this mango ice cream. So don't. It's all good. It's all good. If I'm ever in Wadi Adey, trust me, I have my way. I'm going to find this mango ice cream. Blue Cyclone is saying Kuras, a place called Kuras. Kuras Creamery is on par with Tropical. Yo, you can't just drop these on me. You can't just say go to this place. You got to tell me what you recommend from the place. What did you try that makes you think it's on par? That's what we're here for. You can't just be like, oh, you want good ice cream? Go to Baskin Robbins. I want you to direct me. Because if I'm going into Baskin Robbins, I might get the worst thing there. Because I just looked around and I was like, that looks good. You know what I mean? I want vouchers. I want you to vouch for me. Or I want you to vouch for them. Tell me what to get. Talal is saying, it's because Pluto's mouth is always watering because he's a mutt. Is that a reference to his song? I'm a dog, I'm a mutt. I like that song. I like it more than the original, personally. Personally. You know what I mean? Now, Lumino is saying, it depends what you like. Anything goes, actually. Okay, with the yogurt. Why did I do this to myself? That's how I sound like Pluto. Okay, I got you. All right, hold on real quick. Just checking everybody's messages out. Kamal knows the place. Oh no, okay. Nah, she's messing with my head. Kamal is messing with my head. Kamal says the hint for the ice cream shop in Wadi Adeh. He says the ice cream shop in Wadi Adeh is in Wadi Adeh. That's the hint. Kamal told me nothing I didn't already know. But it's all good. I'ma keep on my journey. You feel me? So Blue Cyclone, I'm waiting for you to let me know why Cutter's Creamery is on par with Tropical. Also, we're talking about ice cream right now. And since this seems to be the end of where our messages are for the time being, I'm gonna take this as my opportunity to just run away and breathe for a second. So here, listen to some music, enjoy it. We got so caught up by the Teskey Brothers.

0: station.
1: Yeah, we back for more with a lot in store. One thing I know for sure is you'll never be bored on 90.4. This is the Sunset Drive. I'm your host, Yusuf, and we're reaching the conclusion of today's show. But I wanted to share it because we were talking about ice cream, and I wanted to hear where y'all's favorite ice cream places were here in Muscat or wherever you're at. I just want to hear a place that has good ice cream, and if I'm around, I'm going to try it. I still have my side quest now where I need to find this one place in Wadi Adeh because Yusuf doesn't want to tell me where it is. So he's saying it's they got the best mango ice cream. That's what he says. But I gotta find it myself. I gotta find it. If I'm in Wadi Adeh, I gotta look for it. That's what he's saying. And you know what? We're gonna make it happen. I love a good side quest. You know what I mean? Also, Blue Cyclone was saying a place called Kara's Creamery. Kara's Creamery. If y'all have tried it, let me know. I'm with you actually just for the next couple of minutes and then I'm gone. So if you message me, I might or might not see it. But he says it's really good. They got good chocolate ice cream, vanilla, caramel, mango, watermelon, fudge, and strawberry. So that means you've been there like six times minimum. Six times minimum, huh? Okay, cool. You know what really sticks out to me? I love a good fudge. I don't even know what fudge means when it comes to ice cream. Are you talking? Because fudge can be chocolate. It could be caramel. It could be butterscotch, I think. I haven't had butterscotch in a long time, but it could be either. So when you just tell me fudge, I'm not sure what you're talking about. But it might be worth a try, so thank you for that. Thank you to everybody who tuned in today, everyone who shared your lovely opinions on ice cream and boneless versus bone-in chicken. So I think that's where I'm going to call it for this evening. And yeah, I'll be back tomorrow, inshallah, with Pluto. Pluto should be joining me tomorrow, so it should be a bit more conversational, but I appreciate you rocking with me on this magical Monday evening, 4 to 7 p.m. Do tune in. I'm a bit conversationed out. I'm a bit talked out for the time being. I've been talking too much for the last 3 hours, so forgive me if I can't get my words together. But as per usual, remember to stay kind, stay hydrated, and you're never fully dressed without a smile.

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1: Life is blurry. At 4 a.m. my wheels begin to scurry, with the sun arising and the moon falling as my jury. The early risers chattering off for plenty of insight. It's this type of morning that can keep my hair curly. 'Cause

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1: Yeah, yeah, yeah. 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I foresee, like it's Mason Mines on the MIC.

crime. 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Waterboarded till it turn into reporter. 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

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My alter ego's on production, providing the fuel. My school of thought is elementary, bringing it back to basics. Lacing the cuts like surgeons, giving hip-hop a facelift. The formula's this, raw beats for consumption. With more dope lines and Scarface equals combustion. Burning competition, when Kiro's on the scene, I fuel flames to burn MCs with more degrees and PhDs. Still an unidentified object, mics I spark it. Providing light like Christ to guide the lost out of darkness. Orally deadly, leaving my teeth with cavities. Drop signs like Galileo as foes fall like gravity. I'm flipping concepts, conscious like Confucius. So twist your thinking caps to the side and ride the music.

Now that you know a bit about me, it's time we dig deeper. Got my soul from Korea, name's Kiro, nice to meet ya. Spare time I tag trains to get brain dead from my Nokia. And when planets align, I write rhymes for non-believers. Flipping pages like beavers, but in meads and trapper keepers. Filled with these rhymes I wrote in front of my born teachers. And for a breather, I'd smoke reefer at recess for leisure. Blunts burn till I learned.

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And I'm saying, things are changing. Enjoy the ride with the creator on my passenger side. I will survive as I reminisce on this journey from adolescence. God gives me the gift of today, I call the present. 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It's like this, y'all. It's like that, y'all. 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

Met a girl at the Jersey Shore, the wore clip on earrings and stumbled in high heels. And no, I wasn't sober when she tapped me on my shoulder, but I told her that I thought her smile wasn't quite real, and it must have been the drinks, cause I ain't that smooth. Hey yo, it could have been that she had a few tattoos, cause dude, it's hard to find a woman at a cover band bar that prefers a conversation to another man's car on the rail. Maybe all she wanted was a cigarette, or maybe she was just a shadow in my drunk dream. She gave a name and a number that wasn't hers, and we all got a shadow moonlighting as the sun. But sunshine don't mean sunburn, and a stone is only a stone if you're gonna leave them unturned. Some learns a little quicker than others. You gotta live like you never knew the definition of it. And sunshine don't mean sunburn, and a stone is only a stone if you're gonna leave them unturned. Some learns a little quicker than others. You gotta love like you never definition of it. Well, they tell me sleep is the cousin of death, so I would guess that a dream is the daughter of sleep. Sometimes I wonder whether witness even exists, or if it's just a dream that was caught in the beat. That like, kid, you got it going on, tell me that my flow is strong. Now I'm in the basement of the record store, making songs, seeking validation from the hip-hop heads. Like the praise and adulation is the only thing I got left, but on the surface the water appears still, and affected by the children skipping stones on the skin. Sometimes I better wish it could just disappear, like a feather in the city being blown by the wind. But sunshine don't mean sunburn, and a stone is only a stone if you're gonna leave them unturned. Some learns a little quicker than others. You gotta live like you never knew the definition of it. And sunshine don't mean sunburn, and a stone is only a stone if you're gonna leave them unturned. Some learns a little quicker than others. You gotta love like you never knew the definition of it. And we all wanna disappear sometimes. We all wanna disappear sometimes. We all wanna disappear sometimes, but we wake up every morning just in case that sun shines. We all wanna disappear sometimes. We all wanna disappear sometimes. We all wanna disappear sometimes, but we wake up every morning just in

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2: 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I'm your host, Irfan Al-Ajmi, and let's kick things off with one of my all-time favorite bands, Motionless in White, who have returned with a bang this year, having dropped their brand new album, Decades, just this past week. Now, if you don't know who Motionless in White are, don't worry, I got you. They're a metalcore band who formed all the way back in 2004. They've released a total of 7 studio albums, and the track that I've prepared for you is called Afraid of the Dark, which was the first of 3 singles leading up to Decades. More importantly, though, it's meant to celebrate the band's 20-year anniversary. Regarding the song, think of it as a blend of the band's old-school sound and their new current one. Basically a marriage of the two styles, if you will. More importantly, though, think of it as an anthem of sorts, an inspirational one at that. Chris Motionless, the lead vocalist of the band, said in a statement that the song is, and I quote, about taking control of your destiny and writing the script of your own future without any doubt or apprehension. For those of you who have been with us for any part of the last 20 years, this one is for you. If you mean it, you will make it. With that out of the way, and without further ado, here's Afraid of the Dark by Motionless in White.

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1: Architects with Broken Mirror right here on 90.4 Oman FM. Now, Architects are an English metalcore band who formed all the way back in 2004. Get this though, they're currently in the middle of a European tour as part of a supporting act to none other than Korn. That's right, Korn have not gone anywhere, and in fact, they released a new single earlier this year, Reward the Scars, their first song since 2022, and it was in collaboration with Blizzard Entertainment for the video game

I don't know. How do we get to this? I thought you were my blood. I thought you were my Everest. And I don't know. I never seen this side. You're like a stranger that I can't even not recognize. And you don't know what you've done to me. I thought you were my friend. I thought you were my friend.

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0: This is Nighttime Riffs with Irfan Al-Ajmi, and although we're all about the modern sound of rock and roll, we're now taking it back to the past for this next one, because in a way, what's old has become new. So Megadeth released their 17th and final studio album earlier this year, the appropriately titled Megadeth, alternatively called the White Album, thus bringing us one step closer to the conclusion of the over four decades long career of metal royalty Dave Mustaine. Now, I reckon that Mustaine needs no introduction to any self-respecting metalhead tuning in, but for the uninitiated, Dave Mustaine is the founder of not one, but two of the big four thrash metal bands, Megadeth in 1983, and prior to that, Metallica. Get this, the year's 1981, the city is Los Angeles, Metallica are in their infancy having just formed, and they're comprised of Lars Ulrich, James Hetfield, Ron McGovney, and Dave Mustaine. And this is just 2 years before the release of Kill 'Em All, Metallica's debut album. Mustaine's tenure with the band was short-lived due to an unhealthy combination of anger issues and substance abuse, which, long story short, saw him getting kicked out of the band. Here's the thing though, Mustaine heavily contributed to Metallica during the 2 years he was with them. In fact, six of the songs across Metallica's first two albums were written by Mustaine. The Four Horsemen, Metal Militia, Phantom Lord, Jump in the Fire, The Call of Cthulhu, and finally Ride the Lightning. These are some of Metallica's greatest tracks too, in my personal opinion. But as mentioned, Mustaine was removed from the band, fired at least 2 months before Kill 'Em All even released, and he went on to form Megadeth shortly thereafter, and Animosity followed. This year though, after decades of bad blood between the two bands, it does look like the intertwined story of Metallica and Megadeth may finally come to an end. Tensions will probably always fluctuate between the two, let's be honest here, but Mustaine did release Megadeth's version of Ride the Lightning, this song that he wrote all those years ago, finally performed by him. Appropriately enough, it's also the final track on the White Album, so at the very least, you could say that some form of closure has been attained. Without further ado, ladies and gents, this is Ride the Lightning by Megadeth on 90.4 Oman FM.

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0: 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We're sticking and concluding with the legends, since this week marks the one-year anniversary of the passing of Ozzy Osbourne. What can I say about Ozzy that hasn't been said already? He was, and this goes without saying, an absolute legend, and not just in the world of music, but entertainment overall. He had a long and storied career, beginning all the way back in 1967 and lasting all the way into 2025, and a major part of that was his time with Black Sabbath, a band that he helped found, and depending on who you ask, they are the reason why we have heavy metal to begin with. Now, to celebrate his life and legacy, his hometown of Birmingham has announced Ozzy Day for July 22nd, the inaugural Ozzy Day, that is, which will include a combination of live music, public art, special performances, and many more, all dotted across Birmingham to celebrate Ozzy the Prince of Darkness Osbourne. And I figured, given it's been a year since his passing, why not conclude with one of my favorite songs from his solo career? Yes, we're all about the modern sound of rock and roll, but I'm willing to make an exception just this once and play something older. I'll be leaving you with No More Tears by Ozzy Osbourne. I'm Arfan Al-Ajmi, and this has been Nighttime Riffs on 90.4 Oman FM. Thank you for tuning in, take care, and I'll see you next time.

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You're listening to the 9 p.m. news on Radio Sultanate of Oman. First, the headlines. Work Prospects Forum in Salalah presents models for developing social protection legislation and policies. Invest in Oman attracts quality investment projects worth 460 million Omani riyals during the first half of this year. And Oman Housing Bank launches its digital housing finance waiting list platform. Those were the headlines, and now for the news in detail. The Work Prospects Forum has kicked off in Salalah, presenting models for developing social protection legislation and policies. The forum also explores experiences in sustaining the labor market through panel discussions and working papers presented by officials and experts from regional and international organizations. The Research and Innovation Authority continues to accept applications for the second edition of its Innovation Center's support program. This initiative aims to strengthen the innovation ecosystem within higher education institutions and foster an environment conducive to transforming ideas and research into value-added projects and products. The program is part of national efforts to cultivate a culture of innovation, empower academic institutions to establish specialized centers and develop existing ones, thereby contributing to the development of skilled professionals, supporting startups, enhancing the role of scientific research in economic development, and achieving the goals of Oman Vision 2040. The Invest in Oman platform successfully attracted 8 high-quality investment projects with a total value exceeding 460 million Omani riyals during the first half of this year. The platform also targeted 150 international companies to highlight the Sultanate of Oman's competitive advantages and the opportunities available in priority economic sectors. The Sultanate of Oman, represented by the Ministry of Transport, Communications and Information Technology, discussed with the People's Democratic Republic of Algeria opportunities for joint cooperation in the fields of digital transformation and innovation. Omani business leaders also discussed with their Algerian counterparts ways to enhance the exchange of expertise and open new avenues for economic and technological cooperation. The Omani Human Rights Commission monitored 1,479 human rights cases last year. The commission addressed these cases, verifying the facts and following the legal and administrative procedures for each one to ensure that solutions are reached that address the root causes and contribute to their resolution in accordance with national laws and international conventions. The commission's work last year witnessed significant development in the effectiveness of its monitoring and complaint system, expanding its reach to various segments of society, diversifying and improving available reporting methods, and intensifying field visits and continuous follow-up with relevant authorities to enhance the necessary protection for individuals. The Royal Army of Oman celebrated the graduation of a new batch of recruits at the Royal Army of Oman Training Battalion Parade Ground in Muscat Governorate. The ceremony began with a military salute to the patron of the event, Major General Muttar bin Salim al-Balushi, commander of the Royal Army of Oman, who inspected the front rank of the graduating class. The graduates then performed a slow march accompanied by the Royal Army of Oman band. The graduating class then marched forward in review formation. The Major General then presented certificates to those who achieved top honors in the recruits course. 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
More on the local front, the Sultanate of Oman has achieved remarkable progress in environmental performance indicators, advancing 6 places to reach 49th globally. This achievement reflects its efforts in protecting the environment and promoting sustainability in line with the goals of Oman Vision 2040. The Sultanate of Oman also continues to implement initiatives in the areas of air quality, waste management, renewable energy and biodiversity, supporting sustainable development and improving quality of life. Oman Housing Bank launched its digital housing finance waiting list platform today, marking a new phase in the journey to obtain housing finance. The launch took place during the opening of the real estate exhibition accompanying the Dhofar Kharif Festival 2026. The digital service will enable citizens to register for housing finance electronically, eliminating the need to visit bank branches in the initial phase. This represents the commencement of processing the 1,252 applications submitted in April and May across various bank branches, with a total financing value exceeding 63 million Omani rials. This initiative reflects the bank's readiness to expedite financing procedures and enhance service delivery efficiency for citizens. The platform launch ceremony was held under the patronage of His Highness Sayyid Marwan bin Turki Al Saeed, the governor of the Dhofar. And lastly on our bulletin, publicly listed companies on the Muscat Stock Exchange recorded net profits of nearly 867 million Omani rials during the second quarter of this year. The results showed that 87% of the companies that disclosed their financial results achieved profits during this period. This was the news in detail. Now once more, the headlines. Work Prospects Forum in Salalah presents models for developing social protection legislation and policies. Invest in Oman attracts quality investment projects worth 460 million Omani rials during the first half of this year. And Oman Housing Bank launches its digital housing finance waiting list platform. This was the News at 9 on Radio Sultanate of Oman. We've come to the end of our bulletin, presented to you by Afra Amr and produced to you by Naeem Al-Harthy. Our next bulletin will be at 7 a.m. tomorrow. And until that time, stay safe and have a good night.

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streetwalk is hard. You fall and it'll tear up your skin. Like a blind man running